It's the Big Rock. I'm Johnny J. Probably one of the most popular songs ever about summer. Summer of 69. It's Bryan Adams, and it is summertime. You know, at least for those of us north of the equator. And we are celebrating it this week. All of our songs have something to do with summer, either in the title, the subject, or the song itself was a big summertime hit. Even our new music this week has some summer themes to it. And, you know, summertime games, you know, like pickleball, play them at your own risk, especially with this 47-year-old Florida dumbass. There are some great amusement parks all over the world. We're going to give you our top six. National Onion Day and International Mud Day. You got to have mud in the summertime. Just a couple of the things that we're going to be celebrating over the next 7 days, and I've got even more to tell you about. And of course, we're going to be doing a look back. So to get all of this summertime fun, all you got to do is to sit back, relax, crack open a cold beverage of your choice, maybe put on a little suntan lotion, whatever. But crank up the radio. This is the Big Rock.

Billy Idol. Getting hot in the city this summertime. Hey, speaking of hot, it's pretty hot outside, especially down in Texas. And if you're in Texas or if you're going down there, authorities need some help. There's a female by the name of Gracie who is missing. She's about 3 years old. She's been missing for about 2 weeks from her ranch about 100 miles west of San Antonio. They've been searching. They've sent up helicopters. Been a few sightings, but they haven't been able to find Gracie. The best description that they were able to give is that she's about the height of a tree. She's a giraffe. So if you happen to come across a giraffe wandering around Texas, it's probably Gracie. Go up, make friends, and take her back to San Antonio. Well, 100 miles from San Antonio. They'll be happy to see Gracie. Time for 70s triple play, three rock and roll songs from the 1970s. Yes, all about summer. We got the Ramones coming up with Rockaway Beach, but how about we head out on a roller coaster weekend on the Big Rock?

we can't have the summertime blues. There's way too many things going on, like a whole bunch of things to celebrate coming up over the next 7 days. We'll tell you about that here in just a bit. And I've got two huge summertime songs from Bob Seger and the Silver Bullet Band, both of those from the 80s. But hey, we got to wrap up the 70s triple play with the Ramones. 1, 2, 3.

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2: 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The Big Rock.

us on our very first Big Rock Double Shot of the Week. Huge summertime songs. Bob Seger and the Silver Bullet Band from 1987. We heard Shakedown and Like a Rock, 1986. Hey, there are things to celebrate all week long, and we're going to let you know what there is to have fun and go out and do this week, because it's just stuff that, you know, we like to tell you, because we're that way. On Friday, June 26th, it is National Food Truck Day, as well as National Chocolate Pudding Day. I wonder if there's a food truck that sells just chocolate pudding. They would make a ton of money, at least in front of my house. Saturday, June 27th, National Onion Day, and it is also National Bingo Day. You can take your onions to play bingo. Put them on little bingo sheets. Just a thought. Sunday, June 28th, International Body Piercing Day, and it is also National Paul Bunyan Day. On June 29th, that is Monday, you're going to be celebrating International Mud Day. Go play in the mud. I still like playing in the mud. And I'm old. Also, National Hug Holiday. They come up with these. I don't know why, but because isn't there a National Hug Day or International Hug Day? But this is National Hug Holiday, so you can go hug somebody who's been rolling in the mud. Tuesday, June 30th, National Corvette Day. What a cool car. It's also International Asteroid Day. Hopefully the asteroid does not hit the Corvette. That would be bad. Wednesday, July 1st, we are celebrating Zip Code Day, as well as International Chicken Wing Day. You know, yeah, you know I love my chicken wings. And for all of those living up in Canada, it is Canada Day on July 1st. And July 2nd, we're going to be celebrating National I Forgot Day. It's also World UFO Day. So if you see a UFO, you can forget that you saw it. See? There you go. You won't get sent to the loony bin or anything. There you go. Things to celebrate all week long. I got some new rock and roll from Train coming up right after some ants go marching. It's a Dave Matthews Band on the Big Rock.

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4: 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Keeping the music alive. This is the

The Big Rock, as we are celebrating summer with songs that have summer or something summer related in the title. The subject of the song or the song itself was a really big summertime hit. It is I, Johnny J, bringing it to you this week. Summertime and amusement parks, they go hand in hand. My staff has put together a top six this week of the best amusement parks worldwide that are not Disney or Universal related. And that is going to be coming up probably about 8, 10, 12 minutes here. So don't go away. Music this hour, probably one of my favorite. I think I said this last week. One of my favorite summertime songs. Y&T Summertime Girls is coming up. We also have some hot summer nights from Knight and Michael Bolton. He's going to be sitting on the dock of the bay. It's the Big Rock with summer music that doesn't suck.

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1: Derek Sharon in, getting a little bit of help from Billy Idol and Slash on Mungo Jerry's 1970 number one hit in the summertime here on the Big Rock.
2: Casey Kasem had a top 40. David Letterman had a top 10. Well, now it's time for tonight's Big Rock Top 6. Why 6? Because we can.
1: My staff was very, very hard at work this week trying to figure out the very best amusement parks in the world. They put miles and miles and miles under little mini bikes and went all over and found what they figure to be the best, the top 6 amusement parks in the world that are not Disney or Universal related. Coming in at number 6 in Queensland, Australia, a major destination on the Gold Coast, it is Dream World. What a great place that is. Coming in at number 5, England's very own Alton Towers, a pioneer in roller coaster innovation. At number 4 on the Big Rock Top 6, SeaWorld Orlando. Yeah, that combines marine life and a major coaster destination all mixed up in one. Knott's Berry Farm is our number 3 pick. There in California, one of America's oldest theme parks. Coming in at number 2 over in Germany, Europe's most visited theme park, it is Europa Park. And at number 1 on the Big Rock Top 6 amusement parks worldwide that are not Disney or Universal related, in the great state of Ohio, about maybe 2.5-3 hours from where I'm at, it's called the roller coaster capital of the world. It's the one, the only, Cedar Point. Hey, make it a point to go check out all of these great amusement parks.

0: T, Summertime Girls. How about some summertime hits from this girl? Here's Sheryl Crow, two from her. It's this hour's Big Rock Double Shot. From this girl. Here's Sheryl Crow, two from her. It's this hour's Big Rock Double Shot.
1: This ain't no disco.

summer nights. That is nights here on the Big Rock. Hey, I've got some rock and roll medical news. A couple of our favorite rockers, Daryl Hall. He recently had a kidney transplant. How about that? Kind of a shocker. He says that it happened a couple of weeks ago. He's already starting to feel better. He said, according to his doctors, that it was a complete success. Good thing. And I'm glad that he's feeling better. And Rod Stewart nearly fainted on stage during a concert in Utah last week. The 81-year-old was out there singing his song Young Turks when he appeared to have some obvious discomfort. He left the stage. He was seen wearing an oxygen mask. After a little bit, he did return. Had kind of a sense of humor saying that I nearly effing fainted out there. But, you know, at 81, going out and doing what he's doing on tour, yeah. I'm surprised that he's not taking more oxygen breaks. So hopefully he's feeling better here real soon as well.

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This is The Big Rock.

and sometimes a little bit after that. From 2007, the Lost Highway album, Bon Jovi, it's Summertime here on the Big Rock. I'm Johnny J, and this week what we are doing is celebrating summer. The heat, the sun, the parties, the pools, the everything that has to do with summer, we are celebrating. Hey, this week, back in 1973, Dobie Gray, the Edgar Winter Group, the Doobie Brothers, Jim Croce, they were all on the top 10. Stick around. I'm going to let you know where on the top 10 they were and if any of them were number one with this week's look back. And the Beach Boys, you can't do a summer show without the Beach Boys. They are coming up a little bit later on in the hour. We're also going to be hearing some Quiet Riot, Pat Benatar, and newer music from Helix. Because they're, you know, stuck in the 80s, probably summertime in the 80s. That's coming up this hour. It's the Big Rock, and you got it.

stuck in the 80s. New music from Helix. Probably Summertime in the 80s, because that was the best time of the 80s, in the summer. Hey, I'm Johnny J, and this Big Rock salute and shout out is going to everybody down on the Big Island Down Under. Yeah, all of you rocking with us on Australia's very own Hot FM, as well as those in Bendigo listening on Fresh FM 101.5. Thank you all so much for rocking with us. It is appreciated. And of course, we want to know that you are listening in. 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You have three different songs, and you get to pick which one of those three songs you like the best. And when we do our band brawl, we put three different bands, and you pick which one of those three you like the best. So facebook.com/bigrockradio. Let's do an 80s threesome. Three rockers from the 1980s. And yeah, it is all about summertime. Don Henley on the way, but right now, it's Diesel and Los Sausalitos Summer Nights.

Yet to come this hour, the Lovin' Spoonful and the Way Back with Summer in the City. We have our look back in 1973 and Huey Lewis and the News with a couple big summertime hits. But how about some Pat Benatar to wrap up the 80s threesome?

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1: Ozzy Osbourne. Pearl Jam. The Ramones. The Big Rock.

awesome, great memories of summer. But those songs, Huey Lewis in the News, this hour's Big Rock Double Shot. Hey, it's time to turn those calendars and those clocks back as we take a look back to see what we were listening to on our favorite radio stations this summer week back in 1973. Let's unlock that big rock time capsule. Dropping off the charts this week, a song that had made it up to number 6, Steeler's Wheel was stuck in the middle with you. 4, count them, 4 songs that became big hits jumping onto the charts this week. Brother Louie from The Stories, Chicago's Feeling Stronger Every Day, Over the Hills and Far Away from Led Zeppelin, and The Eagles' Tequila Sunrise, all jumping on the charts this week, 1973. Coming in at number 10, last week's number 5 song, it is Dobie Gray with Drift Away. From the Dark Side of the Moon album, Pink Floyd is at number 9 with Money. Deep Purple was one of the most well-known riffs ever. At number 8, it is Smoke on the Water. The Edgar Winter Group dropping 3 spots down to number 7 with Frankenstein, while at number 6, Elton John slips 3 spots as well, this time from number 3. It is Daniel. Jim Croce, he is at number 5 this week back in 1973 with Bad Bad Leroy Brown. Climbing 2 spaces up to number 4, it is Three Dog Night with Shambhala. My Love, it is Paul McCartney and Wings with a former number 1 song there off of his album Red Rose Speedway. Another former Beatle in the top 3, it is George Harrison. He's at number 2 with Give Me Love. And last week, the number 2 song peeks its way all the way up to the number 1 spot. All the way, that one big jump. It is the Doobie Brothers' Long Train Runnin'.

the number one song this week on our favorite radio stations in the summer of 1973. Long Train Running. It is the Doobs, released in the summer of 1984 from the album Condition Critical. We're going to do a little partying all night. Here's

0: 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It's a way back.
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The Big Rock, keeping the music alive from 1966. It is this week's Way Back. What a great summertime song that is. Summer in the City, it's the Lovin' Spoonful. And you know what? Let's do two from the 60s. Yeah, let's go all the way back to 1962 for this one. We can't do a summertime show without the Beach Boys. Here's the title track off of their album, Surfin' Safari.

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7: Rock and roll to me.

Oh yeah, those endless summer nights. One of the best things about summer. Hanging out, cruising, going to check out the sunsets, down at the beach, doing some bonfires. Yeah, it was so great back then. It's still great now, too. We still do that kind of stuff. Hey, I'm Johnny J. This is the Big Rock. We have our last hour together, and we are celebrating summer. All 4 hours this week, coming up here in just a little bit. We've got some Big Rock news and Kid Rock all summer long. Remember that song? Yeah, that's coming up. We also got some music from Aldo Nova on the way. Smash Mouth. They're going to be out walking on the sun, and I think I got a double shot, a live double shot from Def Leppard on the way. All you got to do is just keep your radio locked right where it is. It's the Big Rock.

0: rocking the docks, reaching the beaches, and raving the waves all summer long right here on the Big Rock. All right, I've said this before, and I'll have to say it again. We don't pick on Florida. It just kind of happens that a lot of our dumbasses come from there. We're not picking on them. We love our people in Florida, but you know what? Sometimes some of these people are something else. Like this lady. You know, pickleball, it's a nice, safe, easy game, gaining huge popularity over recent years. It's family friendly. It's supposed to be, unless you're playing against this 47-year-old nurse in St. Augustine, Florida. She was playing some guy, a match of pickleball. They got into a disagreement about who was going to retrieve a ball that had went wherever. And then after all that, when the match ended, the dude went over and talked to the lady's son about the way he was playing the game. Mom? No, she didn't like that. She didn't take to that too well. So she attacked him. Yeah, she hit him in the head several times with the pickleball paddle. So much for a friendly game. She got charged with aggravated battery with a deadly weapon, a pickleball paddle. It's a deadly weapon. And also giving false ID to the police. Yes, our nurse pickleballer. She is our
1: dumbass
0: of the week.

Big summertime hit for Genesis back in 1986, Invisible Touch. It's time for the last big rock double shot of the week. It's last. It's live. Yeah, a couple more summertime big hits. It's Def Leppard. Do you want to get right?

don't know, but here on the Big Rock, let's take a look at some news here. Metallica guitarist Kirk Hammett, he took a tumble at a concert in Dublin last week. He actually fell off the stage during a performance of Seek and Destroy. He lost his footing, fell off the stage, but he quickly recovered and he even completed the song. So there's a pro for you right there. Kiss say that a specialized $200 million venue is going to be built in Las Vegas for their forthcoming Kiss Avatar shows. $200 million venue. Can you imagine what the ticket prices are going to be to go see that? And some sad news, record executive Clive Davis has died. He was named the head of Columbia Records back in 1966. In 1973, he founded Arista Records. Over his career, he has signed multiple artists that became huge, including Aerosmith, Bruce Springsteen, Donovan, Santana, Chicago, and Billy Joel. Another person that he found and signed, who kind of became popular a little bit, you might have heard of her, Whitney Houston. Yeah, she was one of Clive's girls. So thoughts and prayers going out to family and friends of Clive Davis. He was 94 years old.

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Make sure you keep joining us right here on this great radio station week after week after week. 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Rock on. Stay safe. I'm Johnny J. I'm out here. We're going home with a big 1981 song.

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3: From America's rich musical cornucopia, let's go to the source. It's time for Echoes of Jazz with Rusty Barker. Today's sonic guest is a remarkable musician known for playing dozens of instruments. It's a nearly impossible task to even definitively identify all the instruments this singular soul played. They include all manner of saxophones and reed instruments, some modified specifically for his purposes. Brass instruments played with saxophone mouthpieces, a number of flutes, both vertical and transverse, or horizontally played. Instruments of his own construction, or acquired from anywhere in the world. He gave them names like Black Puzzle Flute or Black Mystery Pipes. He could even play more than one of these instruments simultaneously, using just his mouth or his mouth and nose, all while playing percussion with his feet or a spare hand. He could circular breathe, playing just about any instrument or multiple instruments continuously for indefinite periods of time. He could also sing, grunt, talk, and hum while playing. He often played a music box or inserted pre-recorded electronic music and sounds into his performances. He used his music for political expression and political movements to express his music. And these weren't just gimmicks that he developed after becoming a fully formed musician. This is how he heard music and learned to express it to find his own unique musical voice from the very beginning. Rawson Roland Kirk was born Ronald Theodore Kirk in August of 1935 in Columbus, Ohio. He became completely blinded by the age of two, explaining it in vague terms such as poorly misguided medical treatments. As a boy, he was greatly affected by the dreams he had, such as hearing himself play multiple instruments at once, or being led to an anagram of his first name that created Roland from Ronald. He also added the name Rawson when he heard himself being called that in a dream. His first musical experiments were playing a cut-off section of the family's garden hose as a boy. This led to his parents' realization that they should get him something slightly more conventional to play. A young Roland would pull out his tenor on city buses and play duets along with the bus's engine. Let's hear this extraordinary musical voice now from his August of 1961 recording called We Free Kings. We'll hear three Kirk originals, Three for the Festival, one of his most often requested pieces, where he plays the theme on manzello, stritch, and tenor saxophones in simultaneous harmony. We'll follow that with what might be described as Kirk trying to reason with an out-of-control flute. He even lets the flute know that he's pleased during the 12 measures of stop time by telling it, "You did it, you did it," which is also the name of the tune. Then his self-explanatory haunted melody, played on manzello and tenor, separately and together, leading off with the manzello. Hank Jones is on piano with Wendell Marshall on bass and Charlie Persip on drums. Richard Wyons replaces Hank Jones and Art Davis replaces Wendell Marshall on You Did It.

0: During Roland Kirk's dream that involved the playing of three saxes at once, he heard a definite sound in his mind's ear that led him on a search to duplicate that sound. This search led him to two instruments, the manzello and the stritch. The manzello is a modification that Kirk made on an instrument that was sold from the mid-1920s until the late 30s, called the saxello. The manzello is essentially a B-flat soprano saxophone with a slightly upturned bell at the bottom. The stritch sounds more like an alto sax, with the familiar curve of the alto taken out, so that it's straight and longer than the manzello. The important thing to remember is that when you hear Kirk play more than one instrument, there is no studio overdubbing. Everything you hear is him playing live, whether in the studio or a club. If you weren't lucky enough to see Roland Kirk play live or haven't seen him on YouTube videos, it was quite a sight. The way he had his three major saxophones, the tenor, manzello, and stritch, strapped and taped to his body and each other, along with standard flutes connected to various recorders so they could be played together or separately. With sirens, whistles, and other assorted instruments close at hand, his cheeks would puff out a la Dizzy Gillespie, allowing him to circular breathe and accommodate several instruments at once. Let's hear three tracks from his April of 62 session on Mercury called Domino. Wynton Kelly, who also played on Miles Davis's classic quintet in the 50s, is on piano, with Vernon Martin bass and the ubiquitous Roy Haynes on drums. We'll first hear Roland play manzello and tenor, both separately and together, on the Cole Porter tune Get Out of Town. Then we'll hear two Kirk originals. First, Rolando, where after a multi-sax stated theme, we'll hear him solo on stritch. Then trade fours with Roy Haynes, using different combinations of stritch and tenor. Then Where Monk and Mingus Live, that references the Thelonious Monk tune Let's Call This, and features Kirk on both tenor and manzello. Roland Kirk developed a kind of double-tonguing technique that allowed him to tongue very fast. I'm not exactly sure of his technique, but the difficult part is coordinating the fingering of the different notes with a rapid-fire attack.
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Now we'll hear two more tracks from the LP Domino that were recorded at the September 1962 session with a different band, this time featuring the harmonically adventurous piano of Andrew Hill, Vernon Martin again on bass, and Henry Duncan on drums. First up is the title track, the French hit from the 1950s called Domino, where we'll hear Roland on flute, then Manzello, then at the end a combination of flute and the nose flute played simultaneously, with a siren and multiple saxes joining the mix. Next is the Kirk original, 3-in-1 Without the Oil, where Roland is back to playing the theme on his three main saxes together, followed by the flute and then adding the nose flute, with a little circular breathing on the long note at the end. Enjoy.

Many people will tell you that Roland Kirk's best work is done on the flute. Even though the narrow airstream required from pursed lips and the way it's played horizontally, monopolizing the mouth, don't allow for playing more than one at a time. Even still, he gets other sounds and even harmony with the flute through vocal means. The album he recorded in 1964, entitled I Talk with the Spirits, was made with this in mind. From that album, we'll hear the beautiful, straightforward, melodic statement of Serenade to a Cuckoo. Roland plays an African wood flute on the written melody and is accompanied by a singer, Crystal Joy Albert, in both unison and harmony, giving the illusion that Kirk is playing more than one instrument at a time. He is also joined by Horace Parlin on piano, Michael Fleming on bass, and Walter Perkins on drums. And he even uses the sound of a cuckoo clock. Here is Serenade to a Cuckoo.

Roland Kirk assembled one of his best bands for the January of 1965 session that produced his album Rip, Rig, and Panic. In the liner notes, Roland explains that RIP stands for Rip Van Winkle and the way many people go through life, asleep. Rig is rigor mortis, which is what their minds are often in. And when they hear me doing things they didn't think could be done, they panic. The band he assembled included Jackie Byard on piano, a kindred spirit in his unique open-minded approach to progressive instrumental music, and encyclopedic knowledge of the music's past manifestations. Richard Davis is on bass, and the one and only Elvin Jones, in the last year of his wonderful collaboration with John Coltrane, is playing drums. We'll hear two wonderful Kirk originals, No Tonic Prez and From Bechet, Bias, and Fats. They are both tributes to past greats. No Tonic Prez pays homage to the president of the tenor sax, Lester Young, and is based on a lick that Roland once heard Lester play. As an added twist, it is written without a prominent tonal center or note that could be considered to be the tonic. Kirk plays tenor sax, extensively using circular breathing to play long, uninterrupted phrases. Dig Jackie Byard's solo, going from a modern atonal approach to an old-time stride piano feel. In From Bechet, Bias, and Fats, Roland begins his tribute to Sidney Bechet on Manzello to give that Bechet soprano sound, then switches to tenor, using both rapid tonguing effects and circular breathing. Paying tribute to Don Bias, not through imitation, but in spirit. Jackie Byard's piano solo pays attention to the Fats part of the composition, showing an appreciation for the music and style of Fats Waller. If you listen carefully, you can even hear reference to Fats's composition Jitterbug Waltz in Jackie's Descending Patterns. We'll return to more of Roland Kirk's work next time, as he becomes Rahsaan Roland Kirk. But until then, keep on listening.

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2: From America's rich musical cornucopia, let's go to the source. It's time for Echoes of Jazz with Rusty Barker. Welcome back to part two of the music of the extraordinary multi-instrumentalist Rahsaan Roland Kirk. Many of the instruments Roland Kirk played, he first heard playing in his head, often in the form of a dream. This led him to seek out those sounds and find instruments, often modifying them to produce those sounds. Whether it was three saxes played at once or a piece of garden hose, black mystery pipes and puzzle flute, or whistles, sirens, bells, and a music box. One can only imagine the wonders that must be processed through the mind and other senses of someone so supremely talented, open, creative, and totally blind. He would soon change his name because of a dream in which people began to call him Rahsaan. As he declared, his religion was of dreams and spirits. It was April of 1967 when Kirk went into the studio to record Now Please Don't You Cry, Beautiful Edith, referencing his wife. Let's hear the title track from that album, along with another original called Stompin' Grounds. On Edith, Kirk demonstrates the beauty of his alto-like stretch. And on Stompin' Grounds, we'll hear him play tenor and manzello, both separately and together. He's joined by Lonnie Liston-Smith on piano, Ronald Boykins on bass, and Grady Tate on drums. The technique of circular breathing is accomplished by filling the oral cavity with air, much like the bag of a bagpipe, then expelling the air into the instrument through the maintained embouchure so that sound is produced, while simultaneously breathing in through the nose. It allows for a continuous, indefinite playing, and you'll hear Rahsaan do it while playing two instruments.

Roland Kirk had an encyclopedic knowledge of the history of progressive American instrumental music. He understood the contributions of those that developed and evolved the music. He could imitate the feel and even the sound of the greats that define jazz, calling it black classical music. His music is rife with references, tributes, and imitations of those greats. He not only covers the classic standards, he captures the spirit and essence of the great compositions while providing his own unique take. Let's first hear another original from Now Please Don't You Cry, Beautiful Edith, titled Silverization. In this composition, he captures the feel of a Horace Silver composition through the repeated groove-based riffs of Lonnie Liston Smith's piano and Ronald Boykin's bass, as well as the exotic beat of Grady Tate's drums. Rasson plays both manzello and tenor. And then from his next album, The Inflated Tear, we'll hear Kirk's tribute to Duke Ellington with The Creole Love Call. The band includes Ron Burton on piano, Steve Novosel on bass, and Jimmy Hopps on drums. Rasson plays the clarinet and tenor, and he updates it with his own blues feel in 3.

0: Let's move to the 1970s and hear two more examples of Kirk paying homage to the greats of the past in live performances. First, we'll hear an impersonation of Miles Davis, both vocal and instrumental, with Roland Kirk playing trumpet with a sax mouthpiece on Bye Bye Blackbird, followed by Kirk's rendition of the Lester Young tune, Lester Leaps In, remarkably channeling Prez, down to his feel, licks, and laid-back, behind-the-beat style.
1: I remember playing a concert about a year and a half ago with Miles Davis. And we got to rapping. And I said, well, Miles, you know, like, why do you use all that electricity, man? I don't dig that stuff too much. You know, I mean, I like that mute. You quit using that mute. You made a mistake, Miles. He said, Roland, everybody got to change. Yeah. Damn, man, I'm enjoying what you are meant to do.

2, rendering him blind. As he stated in the liner notes for his album from 1967, The Inflated Tear, I think that's when the tear began, because I went through years where my eyes used to run and hurt and be nothing but tears. The musical impression of this emotional turmoil and pain he expresses in the title work. In The Inflated Tear, you can hear the frustration and anguish in the cries of the combined Manzello, Stritch, and tenor that melt into the melancholy of Kirk's tenor sax. There's also beauty in it that might be the realization that through the physical and emotional pain, new avenues are opened that can lead to the more fully realized development of an artist like Roland Kirk. When Kirk realizes the three saxophones aren't enough to express his frustration alone, he vocally cries out for help. And he's able to let the frustration fade away with the help of some of his toys,

The next recording we'll hear is from an album that was recorded in September of 1968 with pianist Jackie Byard as the leader, and it's called The Jackie Byard Experience. When covering one of Thelonious Monk's marvelous, unique creations, it's difficult to do it in a way that adds much more to the composition than Monk does with his own interpretations. But if anyone can discover a fresh approach to a Monk standard, it's the potent combination of Roland Kirk and Jackie Byard. And that's what they do with Monk's composition Evidence, using their own brand of quirky syncopated punctuations. In their statement of the theme, it sounds like Jackie incorporates variations of another Monk tune, Hackensack. Evidence is played with the musical spirit of Monk, but they both add their own unique touches, especially in their solos. Roland and Jackie are accompanied by Richard Davis on bass and Alan Dawson on drums. Enjoy.

In 1970, Kirk formed an organization of activists known as the Jazz and People's Movement. They were dedicated to enlightening the American public about the continuing homegrown brilliance of the underappreciated art form that Rahsaan called black classical music. They did this with protests focused on the major shapers of societal culture, such as the television networks, whose primary concern was ratings at the expense of raising musical artistic standards. During the 60s, the popularity of jazz was waning, and the networks seemed obsessed with white-dominated rock and roll and the British invasion. Rahsaan and the Jazz People's Movement would disrupt the taping of primetime television shows, insisting that their choice of musical programming be more inclusive in order to let an informed public decide their listening choices. These protests and the support they got from influential magazines such as The Village Voice and Downbeat culminated in a performance on The Ed Sullivan Show with a group led by Rahsaan that featured Charles Mingus, Archie Shepp, and Roy Haynes. The movement was short-lived for various reasons and briefly shed light on the still-vibrant jazz scene. But the sounds of rock prevailed and led many of the most creative jazz artists to the development of a style that blended both forms of music into one, called fusion. Towards the end of 1975, Rahsaan Roland Kirk suffered a stroke that left the entire right side of his body paralyzed. Obviously a tragic event for someone that used so much of his body to make music. Even the right side of his mouth was immobile. In true Roland Kirk style, he fashioned a cane out of two sticks of gnarly wood, taping them together with a small wheel on the bottom to help him walk. In time, he put his saxes up to his mouth and slowly began to get enough feel back that he was able to reconnect with them. His tenor sax provided less of a challenge because he had it altered years ago to be able to play it with just his left hand. In April of 1976, he gave his first comeback performance, modifying his instruments even further to be played with just one hand. He was able to play and tour for over a year and a half before dying at age 42 from a second stroke. Ironically, Rahsaan had a big influence on the very people with whom he fought to attain equal billing with during the Jazz and People's Movement, rock musicians. Those that were inspired by him include Jimi Hendrix, Frank Zappa, Jethro Tull, and Eric Burdon and the Animals. Many of Kirk's recordings have been sampled by practitioners of a fusion of funk, soul, and hip-hop, known as acid jazz. Let's close today's show with three more originals from the inflated tier that all have a joyous straight-ahead groove. First, Rahsaan's three-year-old son Rory starts off a laugh for Rory. Then we'll hear one of Roland's best recorded solos on Stretch, on a piece called Lovell Level Liloquy, as well as one of his best on the Manzello in a tune written in 5/4 and called A Handful of Fives. Keep on enjoying and keep on listening.

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2: From America's rich musical cornucopia, let's go to the source. It's time for Echoes of Jazz with Rusty Barker. Today we hear the music of Bill Evans. No, not that Bill Evans. No, not that one either. This one was born William Emanuel Huddleston in Chattanooga, Tennessee in 1920. He moved to Detroit in 1925 when his family name was changed to Evans. After moving to New York as an accomplished tenor saxophonist, he worked with trumpeters Hot Lips Page, Roy Eldridge, and eventually Dizzy Gillespie in the late 40s when he became a devout Muslim and changed his name to Yusef Abdul Latif. Before the term world music was coined, Yusef Latif began to incorporate sounds from the Middle East and Asia into his music in a series of recordings beginning in the late 1950s. He was perhaps the first to so successfully and completely integrate exotic non-Western sounds into progressive instrumental music. Through the Islamic community he immersed himself in, and making the Hajj, or pilgrimage to Mecca, as well as scouring Asian American communities, he found exotic instruments that became part of his performances. Instruments such as the bamboo flute, shinai, argol, rabat, Jun and Koto, a Japanese zither. Showing a kinship with Rahsaan Roland Kirk, Yusef even recorded using balloons and soda pop bottles. Let's hear some examples of this wonderful, unique music from his album Cry Tender. Recorded in October of 1959, we'll hear three tracks, all Yusef originals, that feature Lonnie Hillier on trumpet, Hugh Lawson on piano, Herman Wright bass, and Frank Gant drums. Yusef plays his beautiful flute on Dopolis. Then we'll hear the title track with Yusef on the oboe as well as tenor, followed by The Snow is Green, where we'll hear a couple two-note bursts on the argol by Yusef. The Eastern bass scale on bass that begins Dopolos, the plaintive wail of Yusef's oboe and Cry Tender, and the reedy sound of the double pipe argol used for Egyptian dances in Snow is Green let us know that we're in for a unique listening experience.

for Yusef Lateef's next recording project, he continues looking to the East for inspiration, this time primarily to China. He's decocted his musical experiments down to the very essence of his aesthetic for the integration of jazz with Oriental forms, mostly dispensing with chord patterns in favor of exotic non-Western modal forms or scales, much as his good friend John Coltrane was doing concurrently. Also, in a similar manner to Train, Lateef often uses a repetitive drone-like ostinato in the string bass. Yusef has a more sparse, unadorned sound than Train because the urgent insistence of McCoy Tyner's percussive harmonies as well as the intensity of Elvin Jones's polyrhythmic drums are not there. Let's turn to Yusef Lateef's recording from September of 1961, called Eastern Sounds, and we'll listen to four Lateef originals. On The Plum Blossom, Yusef plays an instrument called the shun, spelled X-U-N. The shun is an ancient Chinese globular flute that's about the size of a large grapefruit and is teardrop-shaped, with a hole on top that is blown into and any number of fingering holes. The liner note says he's got five on this one. And it's usually made of clay. Yusef is accompanied by Barry Harris on piano, bassist Ernie Farrow on a single-stringed instrument called rabat in the liner notes, but generally called rabab with a B elsewhere. Drummer Lex Humphreys provides some sparse tambourine. Next is Blues for the Orient, with everybody back to their normal instruments, and Yusef playing a bluesy oboe. The composition alternates between a fairly standard 12-bar blues and 12 bars of a very Chinese-sounding rhythm, where a more Asian-oriented scale is often used. Then we'll hear another original called Chink Miao, based on a Chinese musical scale and written in 5/4 time, subdivided 2/3. Barry Harris lays out on this one, allowing Yusef's tenor to roam wherever he wants it to. And finally, we'll hear The Three Faces of Balal, named for the family of a friend of Yusef's, and featuring Yusef on flute, with interesting cluster chords from Barry Harris, Ernie Farrow again on rabab, and Lex Humphreys playing some delicate, varied percussion.

Yusuf Lateef was also an author of novellas and short stories, and an educator who explored and taught musical forms that he termed autophysiopsychic, a term he used to describe his own music that comes from one's spiritual, physical, and emotional being. He lived to the ripe old age of 93, dying 2 days before Christmas in 2013. Let's close today's show with three recordings from the summer of 1964 album Yusuf Lateef Live at Pep's, which was a club in Philadelphia. It also features Richard Williams on trumpet, Mike Nock on piano, Ernie Faro on bass, and James Black drums. We'll start with a James Black original called The Magnolia Triangle. In it, Yusuf again plays the argol, so that you can hear the separate tones of the two pipes. One pipe just provides a one-pitch drone, while the other is a melody pipe that has fingering holes. The piece is written in 5/4 time, subdivided 3/2. Yusuf is also heard on tenor. Then we'll hear two Yusuf originals, Sister Mamie and Number 7. Mamie features the double reed instrument, the shanai, which originated in the Indian subcontinent and is used for snake charming. Number 7 is a sweet-like work with shifting tempos and feels that features the blues in several styles, ranging from a 12-tone freer form to good old down-home blues. You can also hear Yusuf play a bamboo flute of his own design towards the end. If you were not familiar with him before, I hope this has been an interesting introduction into the unique musical world of Yusuf Lateef. There's plenty of other recordings of his to track down. So keep on listening.

This time I'd like to do a tune. 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
4: Welcome to another edition of Echoes of Jazz. Today's show features one of the most joyous, exuberant, and technically proficient sounds heard in progressive instrumental music during the 1960s, the alto saxophone of Cannonball Adderley. Cannon started his first quintet with his brother Nat on cornet in 1956, but the quintet, as great as it was, wasn't able to gain traction within the world of the constantly evolving art form of jazz. So economic problems forced them to disband. Cannon then joined Miles Davis's band, and along with John Coltrane made some of the most iconic recordings in music history. His happy sound that fit perfectly with his outgoing, jovial personality provided a wonderful contrast to the dark, brooding sound of Miles and intense explorations of Train. The exposure Cannon received from participating in one of the most popular groups in the late 50s gave him the recognition boost he needed for a second attempt at his own group. Cannon said he learned from Miles how to bring new material into a band without changing the style of the band. This helped the Cannonball Adderley Quintet establish and maintain a musical identity throughout the 60s, with a funky, soulful sound that was in contrast to some of the new sounds that were being heard, such as third stream, avant-garde, fusions with Latin and world sounds, even rock and roll. Now, certain segments of the listening public craved a return to the music's swinging down-home bluesy roots, and Cannonball and his band provided it. Along with his brother Nat, Cannon also brought Sam Jones, who played in his first band, back to play bass and hired Lewis Hayes on drums. He then hired the soulful Austrian pianist, Joseph Zawinul. And finally, to add more color and texture, Cannon brought the multi-instrumentalist Yusef Lateef on board, making the band a sextet and adding Yusef's unique brand of Eastern exoticism to the band. Cannon's new sextet also acquired an enthusiastic following in Europe and Japan and traveled extensively overseas during the 60s, performing and making recordings. Let's hear two of those recordings now. First, from the album Cannonball in Europe, recorded in Belgium in the summer of 1962. We'll hear the Yusef Lateef original, P-Book. Book, according to Yusef, is a term for the blues, but I can't tell you what language it is or what the P stands for, but the composition has that Yusef Lateef exotic feel, alternating between 16 measures of an Eastern-sounding mode and 12 measures of more Western-sounding changes, with a quirky rhythmic melody. Then we'll hear the title track from a recording made in the summer of 63 called Nippon Soul, written by Cannonball and recorded in Tokyo. Yusef plays flute this time. Because of his personality, it became common practice to include some of Cannonball's banter between tunes on his recordings, And we start to hear some of that personality with these recordings.
0: Too young, cannibal, and a

0: Thank you very much, ladies and gentlemen. I have a confession to make here. For the benefit of those of you who understand me, I had a little speech memorized in French. However, I got nervous and I forgot some parts, so I decided to forget the whole thing. Besides, it was only a publicity stunt, you see what I mean? Because I don't speak French at all, none. Not even un petit.
1: We're going to play a new tune written by an American musician whose name is Cannonball Adderley. And he, you know, we're making a record. We want to make the first record in Tokyo by an American jazz group, and we'd like for you to be on it. You know what I mean? So,

0: Thank you.
1: The concept of musical identity is an important one for any group. Carried to the extreme in less adventurous forms of popular music, listeners often only enjoy identifying with a hit when it is performed exactly as they are familiar with it from the recording. In jazz, even though a particular piece is often heard in a variety of different ways, as is the music's nature, there is usually an underlying feel, sound, and direction that defines the identity of the group. That direction usually comes from the leader, and it's no different with Cannonball Adderley. Cannonball's groups in the 1960s were successful because they had a group of like-minded musicians that felt the sound he was going for, and most essentially, because of the wonderful, vibrant originals that came from two of the longest-serving members of the band throughout the 60s, his brother Nat and Joe Zawinul. Let's turn to a live recording made in August of 1964 at one of my favorite club names, Shelley's Manhole in Hollywood. Charles Lloyd has replaced Yusef Lateef on tenor and flute. We'll hear all of Side One, featuring two works by Nat Adderley, Little Boy with the Sad Eyes, and one of their biggest hits, Work Song.
2: My brother Nat seems to constantly be able to come up with little things that are attractive. Here's his newest. It's a tune that's called The Little Boy with the Sad Eyes. Sad Eyes. I don't think I'll go into it right now, but it's a pretty mean story. You have to dig it.

That's The Little Boy with the Sad Eyes, written by my brother Matt. Thank you. Thank you very much, ladies and gentlemen. Thank you.

0: Thank you. That work song written by my brother Nat Adley, who is very talented. He seems to have it together. Comes from a good family, you see.
1: Cannonball Adderley was impressed with how naturally his Austrian pianist Joe Zawinul sounded playing within the band's signature soulful style. Growing up in World War II Vienna, Joe experienced an epiphany with his discovery of American jazz, which had been banned during the occupation of the Nazis. From that point, as he was later quoted, "I knew what I wanted to do with my life, and that was to play with black musicians." So Cannonball encouraged Joe to write something for the band. In 1966, Joe Zawinul composed what would become the band's biggest hit, reaching number 2 on the soul chart and number 11 on the Billboard Hot 100 chart. And it was called Mercy, Mercy, Mercy. Joe was featured on one of the first uses in a jazz context of the electric piano. It oozes an emotional soulfulness that is aided by an appreciative, invitation-only crowd that filled a large Capitol Records studio that included an open bar. Cannonball even participated in a ruse to help an old friend, a DJ named Rodney Jones. Jones had just purchased a venue in Chicago that he called the Club, and he asked Cannon if he could claim the live recording was made at his newly minted club. The generous Cannonball agreed, even letting Jones write the liner notes to support the ruse. As Michael Cuscuna says on the notes from the CD reissue, the club didn't last, but this jazz classic did. Cannonball's great intro helped set the feel. Victor Gaskin is on bass and Roy McCurdy is heard on drums. We'll end today's show with another Cannonball original, an up-tempo, funky piece also from the album Mercy, Mercy, Mercy, and it's called The Sticks. Cannonball Adderley would die in 1975 from a cerebral stroke, but he made plenty more funky, soulful recordings before he passed. So keep on listening.
2: You know, sometimes we're not prepared for adversity. When it happens, sometimes we're caught short. We don't know exactly how to handle it when it comes up. Sometimes we don't know just what to do when adversity takes over. And I have advice for all of us. I got it from our pianist, Joe Zawinul, who wrote this tune. And it sounds like what you're supposed to say when you have that kind of problem. It's called Mercy, Mercy, Mercy.

0: Mercy, mercy, mercy, mercy. Thank you.
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0: That's called the Sticks, ladies and gentlemen. The Sticks.
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5: Thanks for joining the show. Let's continue our look at one of the most fertile decades in progressive instrumental music, the 1960s. With a look at the two most creative and talented examples of the Clifford Brown-inspired trumpet style in the 1960s, Lee Morgan and Freddie Hubbard. They were contemporaries, born a few months apart in 1938. Lee Morgan found his stride a little before Freddie Hubbard, making a big splash in 1957 with Dizzy Gillespie's big band, and his interpretation of the usual Dizzy feature, Night in Tunisia, at just 18 years old. Then Lee followed that up with a head-turning performance on the classic John Coltrane album, Blue Train. Lee was born in Philadelphia, which was a bit of a jazz hotbed during his formative years. It was here that he met and was influenced by the likes of Clifford Brown, John Coltrane, and many others. He befriended Clifford, spending time with his mentor, talking music at all times of the day or night, according to Brownie's wife, LaRue. Lee developed an aggressive, confident playing style that belied his youth. Attack is a term used by horn players to describe the sounding of notes made from the tongue suddenly being released from the back of the teeth, allowing air through. And it's an especially apt term for the percussive snap sound Lee got from his tongued notes. He often played short, fast bursts of notes through the technique of double tonguing that allows for faster, individually tongued notes that would sometimes start his long, inventive phrases. Lee also used other techniques, such as something trumpet players call half valve, where the valves are only partly depressed to produce an expressive smear or bend into a note. All this, along with his prodigious technique, gave Lee Morgan an identifiable, unique sound. His use of vibrato helped reinforce his stylistic connection to Clifford Brown and away from the straight vibrato-less tones of Miles Davis. Lee joined Art Blakey and the Jazz Messengers in 1958 and developed an unfortunate heroin habit, partly due to Art Blakey's mentorship involving realms other than music. This made the early 60s a particularly challenging time for Lee, as he had to take some time off and struggle to fulfill his potential because of his habit. But he did make some wonderful recordings in 1960, and we now turn to two of those made on the VJ label. From the album Here's Lee Morgan from February 1960, we'll hear Lee's original Moji, which I think might have been his nickname. I'm not sure. If anyone knows, please contact the station. Then from October 1960, from the album Expubident, we'll hear Lee's sensitive treatment of Easy Living. Personnel on both recordings are Clifford Jordan tenor and Art Blakey drums, with Wynton Kelly and Paul Chambers on piano and bass for Moji, with Eddie Higgins and Art Davis replacing them on Easy Living.

Born in Indianapolis, Freddie Hubbard moved to New York in 1958, where he would soon play on some of the more cutting-edge recordings of saxophonists Eric Dolphy, John Coltrane, and even Ornette Coleman. When Lee Morgan left Art Blakey's Jazz Messengers in 1961 to deal with personal problems associated with his drug habit, Freddie took his place, and Blakey was very fortunate to have found a replacement that not only filled Lee's shoes, but, if anything, lifted the band to new musical heights. Hubbard received Downbeat Magazine's New Star Award in 1961. Like Lee, he has an assured, confident approach with a facility to not only play but swing the most difficult imaginative lines. And he does so with perhaps a little smoother, less forceful articulation. Listen to his gorgeous, pure sound that's just as at home with a driving bop tune as a sensitive ballad. He seems to be able to access the full body of sound the trumpet is capable of. You'll hear a little shimmer of vibrato at the end of his crystal-clear notes and phrases. Freddie was playing with John Coltrane one evening at the famous club Birdland. He was soloing in very much a Miles Davis vein, even copying some of his first influences' favorite licks. When suddenly Miles entered the club, he quickly realized he better find some other vein to play in. Fortunately, he chose his own, and whatever he came up with must have worked, because after hearing Freddie play a set, Miles went up to Alfred Lyon, owner of Blue Note Records, who was also with the club, and told him he should sign Freddie immediately. It's to these Blue Note recordings that we now turn. Freddie's first Blue Note recording as a leader was made in June 1960 and is called Open Sesame. We'll hear the title track written by the tenor sax player on the date, Tina Brooks. Tina is a variant of his childhood nickname, Teeny. We'll also hear from McCoy Tyner on piano, Sam Jones on bass, and Clifford Jarvis on drums. Then we'll hear Freddie's album, Hub Tones, recorded in October of 1962. The album shows off his maturation as a composer, as four tracks are written by Freddie, of which we'll hear two, the title track, and his homage to his friend, Lament for Booker. On Hub Tones, Freddie creates a lick that few trumpet players could execute with his aplomb, and he also refers to it in his solo. Lament for Booker shows off his beautiful tone and is a fitting ode to Booker Little that, like Booker's music, often goes to unexpected places. Here's Open Sesame, Hub Tones, and Lament for Booker. Enjoy.

Freddie said that some musicians don't seem to care about technique. I want to be able to play the whole range of the horn, anytime I feel like it. When a certain idea occurs to me, I want to be able to execute it. Freddie's virtuosity was perhaps born from his stated desire to play trumpet as if it were a saxophone. He strove to pattern his phrasing and ideas after the saxophone's special facility to leap into wide intervals and play fast note runs with the help of its many keys, as opposed to the trumpet's more cumbersome reliance on the use of the lip or embouchure. And as he said many times, John Coltrane was his primary model. See if you think he was successful on this next recording, made 1 month after Hubtones in November of 1962 and released as Ready for Freddie. He even hires John Coltrane's rhythm section to facilitate his attraction to Coltrane as a model, with not only McCoy Tyner again on piano, but also Elvin Jones on drums, with Art Davis, also a frequent collaborator of Train's, on bass. We'll hear an alternate take of Freddie's interesting composition, Arietis, which is the singular form of his zodiacal sign Aries. Then we'll hear Wayne Shorter's original Marie Antoinette. Wayne is also the tenor player on the date, and there's one more interesting choice to join Freddie and Wayne on the front line. Bernard McKinney plays euphonium. The euphonium is played vertically rested on the lap. It has three vowels and is very similar to the baritone horn that we've heard Maynard Ferguson play on occasion, except the euphonium has a slightly larger tubing or a bigger bore, giving it a rounder, darker sound, somewhat akin to the less edgy sound of the flugelhorn as compared to the trumpet. Finally, we'll hear a recording from March of 1963 from Freddie's album The Body and the Soul. Using a much larger band, including strings, we'll hear Freddie's beautiful tone to good effect on Wayne Shorter's lovely arrangement of a tune written by Hoagie Carmichael and eventually called Skylark. Skylark's melody is based on an improvisation by Bix Beiderbecke, who had been a close friend of Hoagie's, and it was originally titled Bix Licks, for an unrealized adaptation of Young Man with a Horn into a musical. Interestingly, when it became a movie starring Kirk Douglas and Lauren Bacall instead of a musical, Hoagie asked Johnny Mercer to set lyrics to the tune. And Mercer used it as a vehicle to express his yearning for a woman with whom he had an affair. That woman was Judy Garland. After all that, as a reminder, we'll now hear Arietis, Marie Antoinette, and Skylark.

Lee Morgan returned to New York in 1963 after more than 2 years of semi-retirement, living in his Philadelphia hometown and trying to put his life back together. He made a couple records for Blue Note before going into the studio at the end of 1963 to record a comeback album. It turned out to be his best-selling album and the album that's credited with reversing Blue Note's fortunes and saving them from a rock and roll-induced bankruptcy. It ended up being called The Sidewinder, named after the quickly thrown together tune that Lee apparently spontaneously came up with when a filler was needed to complete the album. As legend has it, Lee went into the only room where he could be alone in the Blue Note studios during the session and wrote down the melody in his head using the paper normally reserved for the more private functions that take place in lavatories. The Sidewinder made it into the top 25 of Billboard's pop chart and the top 10 of the R&B chart. It has an infectious boogaloo groove with the bass laying down a solid foundational root note on beats 1 and 3 in contrast to the syncopations of the drums and repeated piano chords on 2 and the and of the third beat. The success of the Sidewinder was both a blessing and a curse for Lee Morgan, because in the rush to repeat its success with similar follow-up tunes that were not as successful or original, Blue Note shelved for 2 years perhaps Lee's most original and creative work that was recorded just a couple months later, The Magnificent Search for the New Land. But for now, let's enjoy the Sidewinder, along with another Morgan original, Hocus Pocus. The band includes Joe Henderson on tenor, Barry Harris piano, Bob Cranshaw bass, and Billy Higgins drums.

Search for the New Land is what I call a desert island album. If you were marooned and only had a few things to keep with you, Search for the New Land might be one of them. Lee Morgan wrote all five of the compositions included on the album, and his writing attained a new level of sophistication, intricacy, and nuance. They are more stories rather than catchy canvases, mostly in the service of improvisation. This applies especially to the 15-minute title track. The story he tells is greatly informed by Lee connecting to a rising anti-apartheid black consciousness in South Africa, as well as an African-American reference back home to finding a place in the motherland that might provide a haven of true freedom and liberation. And I think you can hear the story in the shifting spiritual modal flavor of Search for the New Land. The band eases into the composition as if somewhat solemnly discussing what it would take and where to go to find this utopia. Then each soloist takes off on their individual journey before returning to the group by way of the opening theme to report on their search and discovery. After all is said and played, as in most existential considerations, there is no clear-cut answer as to the location or even the existence of the searched-for new land. So the story ends on the same theme that it began with. An escape from man's inhumanity to man always seems to be quite elusive. The next tune we'll hear is titled Mr. Kenyatta, a catchy rhythmic original in honor of the controversial Prime Minister and First President of the Republic of Kenya. And our final musical offering is the melancholy original, Melancholy, with L-E-E taking the place of L-Y. The band is an impressive array of modernists, with Wayne Shorter on tenor, Grant Green on guitar, Herbie Hancock piano, Reggie Workman bass, and Billy Higgins drums. This is just the first part of our exploration into the brilliance of Lee Morgan and Freddie Hubbard, and it only represents a sampling of their work, so keep on listening.

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1: This morning.
0: This time from the boys down at Anna's Pizza Paradise. A new arrangement of a great oldie in rhythm and blues.

0: didn't know. If you didn't know already. All right, Matt, did you know this is, we're in the middle of a heat wave?
1: I did. I heard something about that.
0: Yeah, extreme heat. And you will have an update on the cooling centers around town.
1: I will. I got a secret update today from a very special friend.
0: Right, very nice.
2: You're a weirdo.
1: Yeah, and you're just learning this?
0: Yeah, you are. Now, that's an extreme shirt.
1: Well, you know.
0: Now, you've worn this one before.
1: No, this is the first time I've worn the duck.
0: Are you sure?
1: Yep.
0: Okay.
1: Yeah, a couple reasons, but.
0: All right. Now, do we have Brooklyn Mike in the house? Are you on here? Okay. Matt, it's 5. Is it 4, right? Is it 6?
1: Six.
0: 5 and 6.
1: You said 8 and 10. We don't even have
0: Brooklyn
1: a 10.
0: Mike.
3: Yeah. Good morning,
0: yeah,
3: everybody.
0: Yeah.
3: Yeah, boy.
0: Yeah, boy.
3: Got me in the mood, Peter.
0: All right.
1: Oh, great.
0: All right.
3: Good to see you, my friend.
0: Buzz officially thinks we're, really out there. I'm excited for vacation.
3: Oh, yeah.
0: And then all that heavy hip hop at the beginning of the show.
3: I loved it.
0: Right?
3: Yeah, it's good.
0: Some people don't like that, Brooklyn Mike.
3: Oh, well, you know.
0: But you're from Brooklyn.
3: That's what makes the world go round. I never listened to it, but I love it.
0: Really? But you must have heard that on the streets back in the day.
3: I'll be honest with you, no.
0: Really? You didn't hear
3: it? I wasn't on the streets.
0: You weren't on the streets?
3: Yeah.
0: You didn't hear it in the...
3: I was in the pizzeria working all
0: right,
3: the time.
0: Right. Nobody came in and played some Run DMC?
3: No.
0: Really?
3: Mm-mm.
0: No, never?
3: Nope.
0: Not never? Not once?
3: Nope. No, but I recall.
0: Was Run DMC in the jukebox?
3: Who's that?
0: Oh, man. Yeah. No, but yeah, really? Wow. So you don't...
3: Yeah, no, I was never exposed to it.
0: Well, what were you doing in 84? How old were you in 84? 50?
3: 84, 25.
0: Okay, so, that's what I meant, 25.
3: Yeah.
0: Okay, so 25 and 84, you had to know what that was. What were you thinking about back then? Were you listening to Gordon and Lightfoot back
3: 84,
0: then?
3: We were, my future wife, I mean, we got together in like the beginning of 80.
0: And she said no rap music for you.
3: I said
0: forget it.
3: You know, the music that we grew up listening to, we just continued listening to it. I mean, there were, you know, of course, in New York City had radio station for everything.
0: Oh,
3: right? Everything from country to jazz to, you know, soft rock and, you know, hard rock, but I never was exposed to that music, and I knew it existed.
0: Yeah.
3: In fact, in about 85, 86, I was working in a photography studio at that time,
0: really?
3: And one of the assistants, a young gal that worked there, she was into what she called straight edge.
0: What is that?
3: Go ahead, Matt.
0: Well, I've heard
3: skaters, right?
1: It's like a branch. It's basically a branch off of the hardcore scene, where
0: people
1: don't do drugs, they don't smoke, they don't drink, and they promote the whole positive mental attitude.
0: Yeah, but they're still. What is that?
1: They're just straight. They don't. Yeah, they don't. They don't. Yeah, you know, kind of like
0: straight edge.
1: You know, no premarital sex, no drugs, no alcohol, no cigarettes, no.
3: And I remember the band that she was
0: in. Pretty straight edge, Brooklyn Mike.
3: Yeah. But not music-wise, but the band that she was really into, and she was very close friends with them, and I think she still is to this day, and she did a lot of photography, all the photography for them, was Sick of It All.
1: You're kidding me.
3: No, she's totally, how else would I know about Sick of It All, you know what I mean?
1: My first tattoo, Sick of It All Dragon, right
3: so,
1: there.
3: If you ever
0: awesome, that's so rad.
3: Their photographer BJ Pappas. If you ever hear of BJ Pappas, any of the photography, that's
0: we hung around with different kind. Like, wow, you were really in the underground.
1: Me?
3: Yeah. Oh, Matt? Yeah.
1: No, well, yeah, those guys are the coolest guys in the world. Like,
0: all right.
1: And they're still touring.
3: So that was my only familiarity with, let's say, that type of music in that genre, so to speak. But just never listened to it. You know, but I love listening to it. I hear it. I love it.
1: But those guys are gods in the hip hop.
0: Okay, you know? All right.
1: I mean, in the hardcore scene. Yeah.
0: All right, Matt. We know you're radical.
3: I'm sorry.
1: No.
3: Sorry, I brought it up.
0: You did. He's just not going to shut up now.
1: Well, I mean, that was the first tattoo I ever got.
0: I know. Sick of it all. I am very sick of it all.
1: That's so crazy.
0: Oh. George Warren says we didn't play any Metallica or System of a Down. Mm. Sorry, George. I mean, I didn't know. We were playing.
3: There's so much.
1: Should have played some Sick of It
0: playing,
1: All.
0: We were playing some EPMD this morning. Even Buzzard, you know, he was like, ah.
4: Yeah, I was watching the Sox for a little while last night, and it was in Spanish because they were having technical difficulties. I understood more of that than this first 5 minutes of what that was talking about.
0: Right, I don't even know.
4: I have no idea what you're talking about. Like, right. Zero. I mean, I've heard it run DMC.
0: Yeah, of course. Yeah. See, thank you. Thank you.
4: Of course.
0: You.
4: I've heard that song, but, you know, I would change the station when I heard that song.
0: Right. You wouldn't like it. You wouldn't like...
4: No, not then, but now I like
0: I'm the king of rock.
4: Now I like listening there to is it. No it's heart. Weird. It's yeah. weird. It's like the things that you didn't like and you couldn't stand because it's from your era and, like, that time. Now I like it. I don't know. It's weird.
0: I was never straight edge.
4: Straight.
3: No, it's too straight for you.
0: I was never. No. I always. I was.
4: But Matt was because he has a tattoo.
1: No, I was never straight edge. I just liked the band. Like that's the thing that's with like that. The hardcore scene. They don't. They're not.
0: It's like that with a lot of bands, though. Like I like something, and it doesn't mean, you know. Okay, let's put it all out there. You know, Matt loves Kid Rock, right? He loves it.
3: But it
0: doesn't mean he's...
4: We created a whole segment. Didn't the segment get canceled, though?
0: We don't know. It just faded away. I don't know.
1: Because there's not enough news on
0: Kid
1: Rock.
0: Kind of like Kid Rock's career.
4: I thought it got officially canceled last week. We have to replay the tape.
0: Yes, because we're replacing it with Nate Graziano.
4: Yes. There we go. That's what it is.
1: I don't know if that's very fair. I mean, Kid Rock news, Nate. I mean, Kid Rock. But
0: right. Will you tell Nate to come in at 8 o'clock?
1: I'm going to tell him not to come in so I can do my Kid Rock report.
0: Oh, well, if we have time, we can do it. Because there's probably 2 weeks of news built up. Right? Two weeks of news.
1: I'm going to need 5 seconds.
0: Poor Vanilla Ice didn't get to play at the Freedom 250 event.
3: Well, I think he got to play. He just decided not to.
0: No, I thought it got canceled because of rain.
3: Oh, that's
0: Matt. Can you get on this, or is this just
4: Vanilla Ice is still he's still at it?
0: Yeah. Oh, yeah. He was the only sole remaining artist at right. Is that true, Brooklyn Michaels?
3: Oh, I don't know. Again, not my genre.
0: Yeah. You don't like Vanilla Ice.
3: But like even Beastie Boys, like I'd never. I mean,
0: no, they're from Brooklyn. You didn't run in. Did the Beastie Boys come into your pizza shop?
3: No.
0: Did you ever go to Paul's Boutique? Did you ever get a shirt over? No. Really?
3: But again, when you play
0: they're
3: them,
0: part of Brooklyn now, right?
3: Yeah, they're yes. I think they're really innovative. You know, the stuff that I've heard you play of them.
0: Yeah.
3: You know, they're not like a one trick pony.
0: No. And they go. Yeah, they go beyond
1: junk.
3: I think they're great.
0: They, if you know, you know. I mean, it's just the whole. If you follow the whole career, and if you were a fan and you went on to be a fan after, you know, whatever happened in License to Ill and that old fight for your right to party, but everyone that hung on to the next few unappreciated at the time records, it was amazing for us because it felt like 10 years when it was only like 2 or 3 years before the new album came out or something like
3: and
0: that.
3: And another band that I feel falls into that same exact category is Ween. You know, like they're totally not a one-trick pony.
0: No.
3: You know, they're very innovative.
1: But they're
3: creative.
1: Because like even you hear a lot of these guitarists in interviews. Even, I mean, what's his name? That Wes Borland guy from Limp Bizkit.
0: Yeah.
1: All of them. Ween.
0: Yeah, that's
1: Ween.
0: They are. They're all...
1: They're all huge Ween fans.
0: I don't know. It's a thing. You either like it or you don't. I mean, I don't know. I've seen them a million times now. But anyway, so the big news here this morning, and I know you guys are all waiting, and it is Brooklyn Mike is here.
3: No, big deal whatsoever.
0: No, but it is. They did find the they found Maddie yesterday.
3: Terrific.
0: And it happened right. It must have happened like 5 or 10 minutes. Before I checked, and I couldn't believe it. I saw reactions to people saying, "Oh my God, this is great news!"
4: Yeah.
0: And so, I mean, at this point, they hadn't even picked it up. They haven't even picked it up yet. Right. So they called the proper what's her name? Yeah.
1: Maria.
0: All right. They called. And
1: at Wings.
0: From what I understand, the latest update is Maddie is alive and doing well. She was a little dehydrated, but it looks like there's going to be a full recovery. So yeah,
3: she got really lucky, man.
4: Amazing.
3: Really lucky.
0: Yeah, and a lot of people.
4: It's almost a miracle. I mean, can you imagine? I wonder where it was found. I mean, does Donna know yet?
0: I don't even know
4: if Donna even
0: maybe because I really do think. I mean, I don't know if it was us or Manchester Inklink or WMUR.
4: That didn't hurt.
0: But I'm telling you,
1: Donna.
0: There must have been people all over.
4: It got the word out there for sure. Everybody got the word out there, and
1: I just think it's amazing that again, another cool positive Manchester story.
0: It is, and someone wrote in the chat room from another area, another part of the country. Wrote, you guys have an amazing community up there.
4: Yeah.
3: You know, I'm going to get a little metaphysical and philosophical here for a second.
0: Go ahead, right? Brooklyn Mike. I appreciate that.
3: I mean, I think we could all agree that the chances that this little lady survived, you know, and found was pretty astronomical, the chances, you know. And you know how you've heard of, you know, the power of prayer and that... You know, it's not anything you could see, but just all that positive good intention. There was so much positive good intention that was sent toward this bird to be safe and to be recovered. And maybe that's what protected her. I don't know, because it doesn't make any sense.
0: Well, I'm going to take all the credit for the
1: bird. Well, I was trying to point it to you right here, Peter, good before job, it Peter. Goes away.
4: Donna's giving you credit right there. There you go.
1: I didn't want to say it. I wanted you...
0: Oh, yes. Thank you. Thank you, Donna. Very nice. I love this.
4: But I'd be curious if somebody found it in its backyard or you know, what the scoop was.
3: Yeah.
4: Like, you know what I mean? Because if it was in, somebody found it,
0: I wonder, then
4: it had to be somewhere low or.
0: Well, right? they had their people on it.
4: Yeah.
0: But then there was regular, you know, volunteers. So I wonder.
4: Yeah.
0: Hey, I mean, if you found this...
4: Or it could have been just a resident.
1: Call us.
4: That maybe it was in, you know, in their tree in their backyard or something, and, you know, they weren't
0: could up
4: to this, and then they read it and said, oh, that's what that is,
3: Put it together, yeah.
4: Right.
0: Yeah. All right. We couldn't ask for a better outcome to find Maddie yesterday before the extreme heat and fireworks.
3: Oh,
0: yeah.
3: True.
0: Now, I wonder what Maddie was found at the Brady Sullivan building.
4: Oh, good.
0: Which one? Oh. This one? The one that we're on?
1: I don't know.
4: On the property?
1: I guess so.
0: Yeah, that's good. Maybe this is the person that found Maddie. Good morning.
5: No, I'm sorry, I'm not the person, but I was channel surfing and I just caught the high end at the end of it, the tail end. So the missing Falcon has been found, but no more info on it.
0: No, sir. No, there hasn't been any more information as of right yet.
3: But she's doing well, Ron.
5: That's good. Wow. I was wondering, too. I wonder now, is he airborne? Can he fly? You have no idea or no?
0: No, thanks for bringing it back, man.
4: Yeah. People thought it was in your basement.
0: Yeah.
1: Just dropped it at the Brady Sullivan parking lot.
5: Hey, well, that's good news. I'm going to watch the show here. I've been catching the news back and forth, and I just got the tail end of that. Tail end. All right, guys.
0: All right. Thank you so much. So it looked like Maddie hid from all of us and scurried her way back to the Brady Sullivan building. That's the one they are on right now at 1850 Elm Street.
3: Amazing.
0: Trying to get back home. That is amazing.
3: That's amazing.
1: Isn't that awesome?
0: You know, you're right about the miracle, and it really is.
3: Yeah.
1: We love the power of the community, too, with this.
0: Yeah. Like, we all got,
3: everybody was invested in it.
0: And it was great that we found out that falcons don't dwell on things like humans do.
4: Yeah.
0: Because we were a mess.
3: We're a mess, exactly.
4: Sometimes I want to be a falcon, I guess, then.
1: I don't know, man. I was, kind of scared and nervous.
0: I was, because, I mean, you know, I did try to stay positive because Donna said, hey, it's not uncommon for this to happen.
4: Mm-hmm. Right. Well, I said that this on the same exact day, there was an eagle's nest in California. The same exact thing happened. Yeah. And it's still on the news, and I don't think they found that one.
6: I think I saw Donna or somebody on there wrote in the chat room, because there was a lot of chat last night when Maddie was found. But, you know, someone said, amazing community. Donna said, Falcon people are amazing, or something like that. Yeah. Something to those. And I'm like,
4: You're a Falcon person?
6: Falcon people.
4: You're a Falcon person.
6: And I'm like,
4: person.
6: I think I'm a Falcon person now.
1: We are.
4: Well, I mean, you have it on there every single day.
6: There's no getting away from it.
1: I watch it at home.
6: I checked in every day in the afternoon.
4: Good stuff.
6: You know, it is. It is good stuff. It is
4: now,
6: great.
4: I got another question.
6: What happens with the fireworks?
4: Well, A, but B, does it go back in the net?
6: Yeah, at some point.
4: Going to put it back?
6: They're going to put it back.
4: Okay. Oh. Or does the rehab go up until it flies on its own?
6: I really think they put it back to bond with these, with the mom and dad.
1: Yeah, they have to learn how to hunt and all that still. So,
6: congrats to the community and to sweet Maddie. All right, there are Falcon people everywhere.
4: But mom and dad, are they going to be like, hey, what the heck? I thought you were gone.
6: No, I think they'll be okay.
4: Why are you moving back in?
1: Buzz, they don't dwell on it.
6: Oh, yeah. They'll be cool, I think.
1: Yeah, they'll be like, oh, you're back?
4: That's a legit question.
6: We don't know. Yeah, they don't know when it's going to be ready for release yet. But this is such amazing news. My next question was about the fireworks. How does that affect the Falcons?
4: I don't know.
6: Because I'm going to tell you, this is a great camera to watch the fireworks.
4: Yeah, it's true. That is true.
6: Right?
4: Yeah, I don't know. Wow. Yeah,
3: hey, it's loud. Does that take place Friday night?
6: Yeah, Friday night.
3: Ooh.
6: Yeah.
3: That's going to be during Paulie C's show, and we're here from 8 to 10.
6: It's going
3: to
6: be loud.
1: Oh. It's going to be loud, man.
6: Yeah, it's going to be really loud.
3: Retro Spectrum Radio.
6: He probably knows that, though.
3: Friday from 8 to 10. We'll be here.
6: He probably knows the fireworks are Friday. I mean, because it's always been on the 3rd.
3: But I wonder if, could we watch that? Then on the TV, like you're saying.
6: I would assume you'd be able to watch it from here.
3: Try to check it out.
6: Unless that's the window.
3: Oh, yeah. Just open the window. Yeah.
6: So if you can't watch the fireworks in the Mill Yard this Friday, you can come over. You can tune into the Peregrine Falcon Network.
3: Yeah.
6: And on the Elm Street Brady Sullivan Tower.
3: That's a great idea.
1: Oh, this is cool. I'm learning again.
6: Yeah. It really, really is. Then when she's ready, Maddie will fledge from the roof. Okay.
1: A bigger playpen.
6: She would be, a bigger playpen up there, and the parents can find them to feed. Oh, okay. See, they got all kinds of stuff going. There's a whole protocol.
4: Yeah. Ask a question, get an answer.
6: Yeah.
3: You know what it is, too? In today's world, where there's so much bad crap that we hear about all the time, you need, like, this feel-good story that's right here at home, right?
6: Yeah.
3: You know, that we... Well, you guys, I mean, I learned about it through you guys.
6: I wouldn't be surprised if David Muir calls me for this story. If, you know, one of those feel-good stories at the end of the nightly news.
1: Mm-hmm. Yeah.
6: The community got together.
1: It's a Peter Way.
6: No, it's it is a great thing. Carol and I guess WMUR got involved. So, I mean, that's even a bigger reach. So, yeah. I mean, wow. Amazing. Amazing what... journalism and broadcasting can do.
1: It is.
6: These birds don't even know we love them. They have no feelings.
1: Right, they don't dwell
6: on it. They would probably kill us.
3: They'd probably peck, yeah, they'd come down and peck your eye out.
7: Give me that eyeball.
6: Yeah. Hoping I fall, you know, trip in the parking lot and I can't move.
1: Right. Just hug them. You'll be fine.
3: You'd be a buffet.
4: Oh, they'd probably pick Patty right off the ground. Scoop down and just grab them.
1: When I go to the park, people have to keep an eye on me.
6: What's that in the sky? Oh, my God. It's two Falcons carrying Peter White up to the top of the tower.
1: Hey, Peter. Oh, they got you, Maddie. Huh? Oh.
6: Yep. They could probably take you away.
1: I know. Yeah.
3: We've had hawks a couple of times pick off some of the wildlife in our yard. You know, we had to bury a rabbit that was like, you know, half gone, and a few birds, but...
6: Yeah, hawks are another whole...
3: Yeah, I mean, you feel horrible, but it's... I mean, this nature, is it's man. Just nature. Yeah.
6: If I had to choose, I'd rather... I like the falcon better than the hawk.
3: Yeah. The Hawks are ruthless, but you know they got to eat. They got to live. What are you going to do?
6: Oh, the students that study this stuff, they all cheered and cried happy tears. Oh. Yeah, because I mean, like I said, you can't help but just, I don't know, getting emotionally involved. I think it was on my mind for the past 2 days, you know?
1: And I'm so happy for the students, because
6: that's nice, Matt.
1: Well, it's going to be a nice weight lifted off their shoulders. You know what I mean? At that age, when you get invested in something, you're really invested.
6: Right. College age?
1: Yeah.
6: I don't know how old the students are.
1: But either way, I mean, you know.
6: It could be the Audubon camp.
1: Right.
6: But see, this is the Peregrine Falcon Network, which is must be part, I don't know, is it part of the...
1: SPCA?
6: We don't even know.
1: Nope. But we know that Maddie was found safely, and the community can now take a deep breath and...
6: That's right.
1: Go back to normal Falcon viewing.
6: That's right. Brooklyn Mike is here, did I tell you?
3: Where?
1: Fifth graders, Peter. Okay. So, yes, they are emotionally invested.
6: They are. 10 years old is the average fifth grade, right? Yeah.
3: Yeah, 10, 11, yep.
6: Yeah, well, I was 10.
3: Yep.
6: I was 10 in fifth grade.
1: You were already a big boy.
6: I was. I was starting to grow. I was getting really tall. I wasn't the tallest in the class, though.
1: There's someone taller?
6: I think there was a girl that was taller.
1: Why is that funny?
6: I don't know. I don't know why. I don't know why that's funny. But it is.
3: Well, everybody obviously grows at different rates. Like when do you, like the height that you are now, like what age were you when you reached that height, would you say?
6: Jeez, I must 13. Have been.
3: Was it early on or later on?
6: I'm going to say between, I just remember the reaction of my teachers at, because at back then in the early 80s, 83, 84, I went through Hillside Junior High School, which was only 7th and 8th grade back then. So between 7th and 8th grade, when I came back in 8th grade, you know, everyone's like, wow, I must have grown a lot that summer. That, yeah. Grew into a man, Brooklyn Mike.
3: But
1: you, Peter?
6: Yes.
3: By sixth or seventh grade, I was definitely full height. Like I didn't.
6: Oh, really? Sixth or seventh. Yeah. And then you just stopped.
3: Yep.
1: Yeah, I was full height by third grade.
6: Yeah. Okay. You were full
4: still
6: height.
4: Still the same size now.
1: And I was still the shortest kid in class.
6: You stopped growing in third grade.
4: When did you shrink? Is that's the real question?
1: I didn't shrink.
4: No, I did.
1: Well,
6: you would
4: Brooklyn might probably have.
3: Yeah.
6: You would look weird any other height. Those AI pictures of you, there's something a little off, and it's the height.
1: Yeah.
6: They just can't, AI cannot get, I don't think they go that small.
4: No, that can't be a real
6: thing. No, it doesn't look, he looks a little different taller.
1: Yeah, it looks
4: fake
1: dumb.
4: Matt?
6: Yeah, it doesn't look right. I don't know.
3: Get you some platform shoes.
1: Nah, I'll just keep wearing sandals.
6: All right, let's get the show on the road here.
1: Starting over?
6: Yeah, no, we're not going to start over, but we will say good morning to our Facebook Live audience. You can jump in there and really, I mean, you know, get a real deluxe, you know, view of the show. Mm-hmm. You know what I mean?
3: Yeah.
6: As T used to say, super deluxe.
3: Super deluxe, right.
6: Let's see, Mike Pelopita, good morning. Judy Window, she'll be here tomorrow, and she is so happy they found Maddie.
3: Yeah.
6: And it looks like she's going to be okay. Yes. And, Heidi, good morning. She says, good morning, kids, and Brooklyn Mike.
3: Hello, Heidi. I'll be back.
1: Good morning.
3: Back there in a little bit.
6: All right. And, hey, good morning, so-and-so.
3: Oh.
6: There's George Juarez complaining about Metallica and System of a Down. Good morning, George.
1: Complaining about Metallica?
6: Yes. I think he's calling
4: he
6: us.
4: He wants to hear it.
3: That he didn't hear it.
6: Yeah, yet. Well, I mean, you can't hear it now.
4: That's too mainstream, man.
6: Let's say good morning to our friend Louis Angelides.
3: Louis.
6: You know? I need an update from Roland. I need a haircut.
1: Yeah, who cares how he's feeling? I just need a haircut.
3: Oh, your hair looks good, man.
6: Really?
3: Yeah.
1: You don't have to be nice.
3: Listen, one of the lessons I've learned is...
6: Can you go check that door again?
3: While your hair is still growing and growing well...
6: Jason's off.
3: Grow it.
6: Sorry about that.
3: You know, Peter, I was saying one of the lessons I've learned is while your hair is still growing and growing well, grow it. because you don't know if it's going to keep growing forever. One day it's going to be like, what is going on?
6: Yeah.
3: So enjoy it.
6: No, it's growing. It's growing. It's getting kind of out of control.
3: Yeah, it looks great, man.
6: I don't know if it looks great.
3: No, I like it.
4: So you won't go to a backup barber if no Roland, no haircut?
6: No, so he can't. So Roland has to live for a while.
4: Yeah.
6: No?
4: You might want to start getting a backup barber.
1: Nothing yet. Saying.
4: He may retire at some point. How old is Roland now?
6: 81.
4: Yeah, so at some point he may hang up the scissors.
6: Well, he's going to have to let me know and give me a notice or something like that. Unless he has a bad fall.
1: Peter has to approve.
6: He can probably still cut my... I'll go to him. I'll go to him in the hospital. You can cut my hair.
4: Rehab.
1: Wheel him up.
6: Yeah. Rolando, the greatest barber Manchester has ever seen.
4: I mean, no, I don't think anybody will ever top that. How many years? 50 plus years?
6: Yeah.
4: You know? I mean, 55 years, I think he's been at it or something like that.
6: Oh, yeah. Well, I mean, yeah. 1970 he started over there on...
4: I mean, that's insane. Nobody's going to top that.
6: Yeah.
4: That's
6: Say good morning.
4: His whole life.
6: Yeah. Say good morning to Eric Lesniak. Good morning, Eric.
4: Yeah.
6: Always nice to see you in there.
1: Yeah, we haven't seen him in a while.
6: Yeah. Let's see. Carol. Carol Robidoux. Sweet Carol Robidoux. Good morning.
1: Oh, no.
3: Good morning, yes. Carol.
6: Donna told her that she was found in the Brady Sullivan parking lot. Yeah. Pretty interesting. All right.
1: Hear about Victor Willis?
6: No. I don't. I mean, does anybody here know who that is?
3: No.
4: Nope. More Spanish.
1: Really?
4: Go.
1: Village People lead singer?
4: Oh.
6: The.
4: Is that the Indian? How do you,
1: the policeman.
4: Oh.
3: Okay.
6: He was the lead singer?
1: Yep.
6: The policeman?
1: Yep.
6: Come on.
1: Yeah.
3: That's a good trivia question. I never would have guessed
6: that. I would have said, you know.
1: He sadly passed away at 74.
6: Oh. No kidding. Wow. The Village People.
1: That's, you know, another one of those bands you can't hate. Even if you hate them, you still listen to it. Like, yeah, I don't like these guys. But in your head, you're doing the YMCA dance.
6: Well, I mean, YMCA is one of those songs like Don't Stop Believing by the Steve Perry Band. you know, like it's just overplayed too much. It's just there. I'm good.
3: Well, lucky for you, we have an administration never let you forget it.
6: You're not playing any of those songs today, are you?
1: All of
3: exclusively.
6: Yes.
3: Yes.
6: Get the latest Kid Rock song.
1: There's nothing wrong with Kid Rock.
6: I know. I never said. Everything's crackling and creaking around here and squeaking. Do you notice that?
3: Where's that WD-40 I gave you?
1: Yeah, I don't know. I couldn't find it.
3: Your seat is really...
6: This is falling apart.
3: I think your seat has arthritis.
6: I'm going to go to the boss here and demand a new comfortable seat.
1: I brought my own.
6: Yeah.
3: You did.
6: I'm going to bring it, and I'm not going to share with any of the other hosts. I'm going to put it in the... I'm going to lock it up in the other room when I'm not here.
3: Put a ball and chain on it.
6: Yeah, I'm not going to use it.
1: Put a rope. Rope it.
6: The new lazy boy office chair.
3: With a big PW on it.
6: Yeah, just wheels right around.
1: It's got a motor. You can drive it.
6: Anyway. All right, let's take a little break. We'll be right back in Brooklyn. Mike, you want to... Well, I want to catch up with you for a second.
3: Yeah, sure.
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9: It's Morning in Manchester on WMNH.
6: All right, it's going to be hot and humid today. Not a great day to get outside. And, you know you feel bad for people that work outside, right?
1: Yeah, like a roofer.
6: I mean,
4: I've did it my whole life, so I don't know if I'm feeling bad for them.
6: Well, I mean, okay, well, yeah. Okay, I mean, feel bad, but I mean,
4: what would be
6: the worst job to do in the heat? I mean,
1: roofing.
4: Oh, no, hot topping, buddy.
6: Hot topping.
1: Hot top, or HVAC in an attic.
6: I saw the paint team out this morning early. Guys, if you're listening to the show, that was me that came up on the side of your truck and gave you a thumbs up. I wasn't giving you the finger.
4: Tough morning.
6: Well, I thought it was Scott Robinson, but it wasn't. It was someone else was driving, but he looked like Scott in the silhouette.
1: Yeah, they've been out there working hard. I saw him yesterday, so, you know.
4: Tough conditions today because humidity is your worst enemy when it comes to
6: really painting. Okay, because they did
4: besides rain.
6: They were doing rain. Webster Street, Webster Street, Elm Street, that kind of thing. All right, Matt, real quick, Webster Street, Elm Street, that kind of thing. All right, Matt, real quick, before we get into Brooklyn Mike, can you tell us where the cooling stations are today?

0: Not really, you know, but
1: I get it if you're four.
2: It'll keep them cool, though.
1: Yeah.
2: I mean.
1: But what if you're like a, you know, 13-year-old kid? You're going to go in the splat? Hey.
0: Yeah. I mean, I guess it's.
2: They're open from 11 to 7, right, Manny?
0: The
2: splash pads?
0: Yep. And then you got the engagement center, which is going to be 9 a.m. to 5 p.m.
2: Yep.
0: And then you also get your usual library hours, which I'm sure they will be extending, but.
2: Maybe. I don't know. I'm not sure. I didn't see that.
0: And your splash pads, we have the normal hours.
2: You get your pools, 1 to 4 and 5 to 7. I'm being Maddie's assistant
1: Yeah, you. Sorry. Hey,
2: you're volleying.
3: What is this engagement center? What is that?
0: It's the.
1: You go there to propose to your significant other.
3: It's kind of limited use.
0: Peter's gone there a couple times. Nothing's come out of it.
1: No, never, never.
3: But what is it, though?
0: No, it's the homeless engagement center.
3: Oh, okay.
2: They have two separate areas now. It's that old club next to.
0: Next to
2: Duncan's on Elm Street. You know where that is?
1: Yeah, okay, yeah.
0: Yeah.
1: Oh, the old training
2: 200
1: state.
2: Elm, yeah.
1: So, the old Decadence.
2: So, you would remember the name of it.
3: Off Valley Street?
1: Yeah, right at the end. The old Decadence.
2: Decadence, yeah.
1: And then right before that closed down, it changed to the BTC because they moved from, they did that whole Granite Street.
2: That's the only time I ever went in there when it was BTC.
1: Oh, okay, really? Yeah. I went in there for Decadence, man.
2: Yeah.
0: And you got it.
1: Oh, yeah. Full experience. I mean, you know, 6'4 and a dancing machine.
0: Yeah. YMCA all night.
1: No YMCA. What were we dancing to back then? I don't even know.
0: It's Technotronic.
1: Maybe. Stuff like that. 92, 91, 92, you know.
0: Oh, that must have been good. Record 10, you knew.
1: You know, Belle Biv DeVoe.
0: That girl
3: you were just able to legally start drinking then, huh? So,
1: yeah.
3: When I grew up, 18 was legal, you know.
1: Yeah, and, not here.
3: And you could go into a bar.
1: We found ways, though.
3: You could go into a bar at 16 in New York City back then.
1: Really?
3: And
1: get a beer?
3: Yeah. Unless you looked like you were, you know, 11 years old.
1: In this city, there were some old school family-owned corner stores that would sell.
2: Yes.
1: They would sell. There was no questions asked. Here you go.
2: Yep. Definitely.
1: And you get the hell out of there.
2: And then you could go to Vermont, remember?
1: Yeah.
2: When you were 18.
1: So. Yeah.
3: What was the deal with Vermont?
2: Vermont was 18.
3: Oh, it was.
1: Well, I'm younger than Buzz.
2: Yeah.
1: Obviously, you can tell.
2: Yeah.
0: Oh, yeah. When I was a kid, we used to drive to Canada by 12 packs.
2: Yeah.
1: You did?
0: No,
1: because I mean,
0: joke.
2: They wouldn't let Maddie in Canada. Come on.
1: I've
0: been to Canada twice. No, I'm just kidding.
1: You've never been?
0: I've been to Canada a bunch.
3: I haven't made it yet.
1: You never went?
3: No.
0: You need a passport, no.
3: I'm afraid to go because I'm afraid I'll never come back.
1: Right. Yeah. But, you know. Might get stuck there.
3: No, I mean by choice, I would not come back.
1: Oh.
3: It's just
1: we would miss you.
3: Well, thank you.
1: We would miss you.
3: Well, you know,
1: a lot of people would miss you.
3: We've got the
1: issue. You saw how we reacted to a baby bird.
3: I know, but that's a bird. Me, forget it. We're just humans. Birds.
1: We dwell on things.
3: Yeah, tell me about it.
1: It's sick.
3: That's why we need therapy.
1: Yeah,
3: birds don't need therapy.
1: I could use some intense therapy.
3: It's been suggested to me many times, and I've resisted it.
1: I give myself therapy every morning here.
3: Yes.
0: Yeah.
3: That's what keeps you going.
0: I don't need any. I'm perfect.
1: Well, that's the worst thing you could say, because most people are going to say, no, you're not.
0: Well, that's their decision to think that negatively.
1: We were listening to that hip-hop song before the show, right? And I'm like, I am so far away from being a gangster. And then I'm like, Matt's kind of gangster. And he goes, I'm not gangster. So we were trying to see who was less gangster.
0: I'm wearing a rubber ducky shirt and Birkenstocks.
1: It's pretty less.
0: I'm way less gangster.
3: With white socks.
0: Yeah.
1: I'm not gangster. I don't look like a gangster.
0: You ever seen me wear a suit?
1: No.
0: Walk around. Hey, thanks for keeping the ice cold. No, I'm not a gangster.
1: Thanks for keeping the ice cold. Is that your gangster?
0: Those in Goodfellas. You know, really.
1: Did you see a lot of gangsters in Brooklyn, Mike? Listening to Run DMC?
3: I plead the fifth.

0: Oh, you can't talk about it.
1: About what?
0: Nothing. Oh, exactly. You come from a family of,
1: doesn't exist.
0: It doesn't.
1: Mm-mm. It's myth.
2: What you talking about?
0: I'm not even going to say anything anymore.
2: Works in garbage.
0: We're going to be rubbed out. Oh, wait a second.
2: You're going to be swimming with the fishes.
1: Some Peter White. The family show.
3: Is it time for the pool to open, Matt?
2: I think that's the wrong social club, Peter.
3: Yeah.
0: No, I meant kilt.
3: Yes.
0: I didn't want to say that, so I said rubbed.
3: Yeah.
0: You know. You
2: might rub people the wrong way with that.
0: No, it's like, you know. Yeah, you got rubbed out. No, isn't that?
1: Yeah.
0: Okay, but it's, it is. Means.
1: Well,
2: he got whacked.
3: That's why.
1: There's another one.
3: It meant something in the 60s, but, you know, now it means something else.
0: Yeah. What does it mean?
3: Well, I don't know. Ask Matt.
0: Matt seems to know.
2: Why would I know?
3: Never mind.
2: No, Buzz. Really? What? I'm trying to explain. What? Explain.
0: Some gangster.
2: Oh.
1: You know, the proof is that you guys are not gangsters, that you say gangster, not gangsta.
3: Yeah.
0: Yeah, I don't want to say it like that. I want to pronounce my R. Yeah.
1: There you go.
0: Right? Manchester. A lot of people say that.
1: Yeah.
2: You gangsta?
0: Are you a gangsta?
2: You gangsta?
0: Now we're just being silly here.
2: Now we're going to get whacked when we walk out the door.
0: We're going to get rubbed out.
2: Yeah.
1: Real quick, not to change the subject, going back to, we talked about splash pads before, I want to ask you, now, growing up in New York City, you probably have seen this in films or pictures of it. I don't know if it ever took place here, but the kids would open up the fire hydrants.
0: Yeah, that's frowned upon here, I think.
1: Oh, it's frowned upon in New York City, too. You weren't supposed to do it.
0: Oh, yeah.
1: But kids did it, and I never did it. I mean, I'd look out my window and see the kids on the corner doing it.
0: Kids
1: it was
0: in the
1: insane.
0: City.
3: I'll tell you what does happen, though, is the firefighters will go with their pump, and they will spray the kids down, like, say you're at football practice.
1: That's cool.
3: Or something like
1: I never
3: that.
1: Heard of that.
3: That will happen. That happens quite often.
2: But all right, guys, tackle practice. Get in front of the cannon.
1: But we hate it.
3: They have it on spray mode, man. They're knocking the kid over.
1: One thing that would happen if, like, on a corner of the house that we were living in, is that if they open up the fire hydrant like that, and it's like running and running and running, the water, like, out of your sink, out of the faucet, comes out like rusty because all the water pressure, I guess, goes down. It's horrible.
0: It
1: takes a long time.
0: Good.
1: It takes
3: That's
1: a long
3: why
1: time
3: you got to flush them. That, you know, the city just got done doing that.
0: Really, flushing
3: all the hydrants,
0: No, that's good. No, that really is.
3: That's real info, not whacked and.
2: Why do you keep going to whacked and rubbed? I don't know.
3: I'm looking right at you.
2: You
3: had
2: a sick mind,
0: buddy. He's never said rubbed. He never even said the word rub.
3: Yeah.
2: Maybe he didn't. You didn't hear it?
3: Yeah.
2: I heard it.
0: I definitely didn't. Anyway. All right. So, Brooklyn Mike, you are here. I asked you to come in. I thought it was about time.
1: Thanks.
0: You've been very busy.
1: Yeah, it's actually great timing today because I wanted to mention I've got a full day, and it was kind of ironic, but that this added to it. And you know me, I'm not an early bird. I'm total night owl, but I'm happy to get up early to be here with you guys. But at 4 o'clock this afternoon, great timing too with the weather. I'm playing the Manchester Farmers and Makers Market at Arms Park.
3: Oh, yeah.
0: Okay.
1: From 4 to 7.
0: How
1: right?
0: did that go? You did this a couple weeks ago.
1: I did it the first Wednesday of June, and here we are now the first Wednesday of July, and I'm back. And I'll be back in August and September again.
0: No kidding.
1: And it went very well. Yeah, it was really, really nice.
0: Now, where are you located?
1: Under
0: the bridge?
1: Literally under the bridge. Like when you drive into Arms Park and the bridge is right there on your right, right there.
0: Okay.
1: Right against the railing with the river behind me.
0: That's pretty cool.
1: It's really, really nice, yeah.
0: I love that.
1: So I'll be there from 4 to 7 today, and then I pack up real quick and head up to Rob Acevedo's place, Pembroke City Limits, for open mic tonight.
0: All right.
1: So I go straight from...
0: You are on tour.
1: From
0: you are
1: the
0: virtually
1: farmer's
0: on
1: market.
0: Tour.
1: Right up to until 9 o'clock up at Pembroke City Limits.
0: All right,
2: yeah. A great time.
3: Cool.
0: That's it.
1: Yeah, it was great.
0: How do you love it? You love it up there at Pembroke City Limits.
1: Yeah, it's a lot of fun.
0: Nice. I'll get there one day.
1: I did. Yeah, no, I know. I did a one set on a Saturday afternoon, and Buzz and his wife, lovely wife Karen, came there, and Matt was there, and the Hamers were there, and Mike Pelopita had a really nice turnout.
0: According to everybody, everybody was there but me.
1: Well, you know.
2: I saw you. You were just in the bathroom when everyone was looking for you.
0: No, I wasn't there, Matt. You didn't have to. I don't want you to lie for me.
1: It's all right.
0: I was, you know.
1: Like I tell people, you know, there'll be other times. Don't worry about it.
2: It was great, though. Yeah. We had a good time.
1: You make it, you make it. You don't.
0: Yeah,
1: you
0: had a good time without me. Thanks, Matt. Really rub it in. That's the word of the day.
2: Buzz told me Karen didn't want you to come, so I just kept my mouth
0: shut. Karen wouldn't say that. Karen wouldn't say that.
3: Nope.
2: No, they accidentally texted me instead of you, so they had to just go with it.
1: You know, but that day that I did that set on a Saturday afternoon, the very next day, I was back there at Pembroke City Limits. I was telling Matt about it, that Rob ran an event there where you're familiar with, obviously, Laurel Canyon and all the artists that congregated there.
0: I watched the documentary. Yeah,
1: that two-part series, right? Yeah. So the very next day on that Sunday afternoon, it was a brunch from 11 a.m. to 1 p.m. There were seven of us. We each did four songs of all these, like, Laurel Canyon artists. And it was really, really fun. A lot of great music, a lot of great people playing.
2: And the great, and of our favorite food there.
0: Now, yeah, I understand that, Matt. Thank you. Now, for the music part of it, though, the Laurel Canyon stuff.
1: Yes.
0: Did they go back? I mean, there's a lot of people on Laurel Canyon that you wouldn't expect to be
1: there. Yeah, like the Monkees.
0: Alice Cooper.
1: Yeah, Alice Cooper, yeah.
0: Alice Cooper was up there.
2: It was a very...
1: The Byrds, Crosby, Stills, Nash & Young. And
0: I feel like they're like the center of... right, I mean, I feel like they're the...
1: Yeah.
3: Now, why did they congregate there?
0: Because it's... Because it was... You know, when it was in the hills of
1: it was right outside of Los Angeles, and it was almost like this hippie commune
3: of thing,
1: you know what I mean? And it was just the right time, you know, just all the elements came together, and it's pretty amazing. If you ever get a chance to watch it, it's pretty cool.
2: Wasn't it like some chance thing at the little store that one of these artists went and saw like a for rent sign?
1: That sounds vaguely familiar.
0: Maybe. I forget, because that was a long time ago. Yeah. I think that documentary came out like during COVID or right after it or something like that.
2: And you'd see like you'd see like Jim Morrison just riding around on his bike.
1: Yeah, that's right. That's right.
0: So you've been busy. You love it, because this is what you wanted to do after you retired. Yeah.
1: That was my intention, is to get back to my music, you know, because before I moved to New Hampshire for... between 15 and 20 years, I mean, I was playing music that whole time, you know, whether it be not as much solos, but mostly bands. And I played bass in all the bands that I worked in. And I worked with so many different bands back home.
0: Really?
1: And then I moved here, you know, and I had to be a grown up, get a real job. And, you know.
0: Yeah, but you still played music all the time.
1: You know what? Over 20 years, almost 22 years, like over 20 years, I didn't even take the guitar out. I didn't play
0: until you came on this show.
1: That's correct. Right. That's absolutely true.
0: I encouraged you.
1: Absolutely true.
0: Right.
1: It's all your fault.
2: I think we call that the bump.
1: There you go. But you know, in June, if you could believe it, between open mics and then I consider, you know, being on Retro Spectrum Radio every Friday night like one of my music things.
0: Oh, you're on the show now?
1: Yeah, yeah. I bring the guitar on, and toward the end of the show.
0: That was my joke. It was a little joke saying I didn't know you were on there, but I knew you were on
1: there. That was very good acting there. Very good. So, but between the radio show and these open mics and whatever, you know, farmer's market and all that, I had 17 dates in June that I did.
0: Now, you're married, though. How could you have 17 different...
1: musical dates.
0: Oh, okay.
1: Music-related dates.
0: Oh, okay.
1: Yeah.
2: That makes it okay.
1: I have an aversion to the word gig. I've never used it. I just don't like the word.
0: You don't use it. I like it.
1: I say jobs, music jobs.
0: Music jobs?
1: Yeah.
0: You have a couple of gigs, man.
1: You got
0: a giggity gig.
1: I know it's
0: tonight.
1: A real word and it means what it is, but
0: we got a double G
1: always
0: tonight.
1: I felt it was
2: couple of concerts.
1: Yeah, double Gs.
0: Right. Double G tonight, a double
1: That's
0: gig.
1: Pretty cool. So yeah, so it's been good. It's I did my first open mic in February at Pembroke City Limits, and that was kind of the start of it.
0: Right.
1: And then people that I've met through the open mic communities, I've worked with them. You know, I've done some duets and some trio stuff because they're like, hey, we want to work with you. We want you to play with us, blah, blah, blah, blah, blah. And it kind of snowballed, yeah.
0: Yeah, I think that's something. I really, really do.
1: But good stuff. Thanks.
0: And you're enjoying your time with the guys on Friday night?
1: Yeah, we have a lot of fun here.
0: All right. Very good. Oh, yeah, with Mike.
1: There's three. And Mikey Martineau, Mike Pilipita.
0: Right. There's 12 of you now on the show, 12, right?
1: 13. including Paulie C. It's 13. Yeah.
3: There are nine Mikes.
0: Yes. Yes.
3: Mike. Hey, Mike.
2: People are bringing their folding lawn
3: chairs.
1: Brooklyn Mike. Dallas Mike.
3: That one.
1: Bangladesh
3: Mike.
1: He was
3: Texas Mike. Now he's Dallas Mike.
1: Yes, I guess the consensus. He's
3: always Mikey to me.
1: His grandma lives in Dallas, and Paulie C. thought that Dallas Mike kind of sounded better. Yeah,
0: and it was it was Texas Mike reborn.
1: Yeah. Yeah. You know. Reimagined. Yes. As they say.
0: Yeah. I love that.
3: But yet it's still Mikey.
1: Yeah, Mikey's great. We love him.
0: Yeah, I call him Mikey.
1: Yeah.
0: I don't think I ever called him any of those other names.
3: Me neither.
1: I call him Michael for some reason. I don't know why.
0: Right? I mean,
3: because you're a Mike. And they have to call. If you're a Mike, you have to call somebody Michael if their name is Mike.
0: You just missed. Glenn will be here tomorrow. One day you missed. You could have.
3: That could have been a duet and a half.
0: I mean, right?
1: You know, I normally, like I said, I'm not a morning person, and I don't like listen to this show live anymore. I usually get it on replay. And for some reason, the morning that Kamikaze Karaoke took place, I don't know what made me wake up and reach over to my Sony Dream Machine and turn the radio on, and I was like, "What the hell is going on here?" And it was I took my phone. It's like I got to see it. I went onto Facebook. Like I got to see this. It was so funny. Oh my god!
0: Yeah, that was a fun show.
1: It was great.
0: Mikey surprised us that day.
3: Yeah,
2: he crushed it.
0: Yeah,
3: yeah,
1: yeah. And Glenn's a great sport. I mean, he was right there with it.
0: Glenn has been a great addition on Thursday.
1: Glenn, the artist, sorry.
0: Yeah, no, Glenn's having a lot of fun.
1: Yeah, it's great.
0: I can't wait to see his outfit tomorrow.
1: I know.
0: I mean, I guess, because that's turning into the big thing of the day, right? On Thursdays?
3: Yeah.
0: What is he going to have on?
2: I don't think he can top last week.
0: I hope he has a big hat on, big, like, maybe he...
1: Did Uncle Sam? He had the American flag last week?
2: With the Eagles.
0: He'd be a good Uncle Sam.
3: Uncle Sam.
2: I've been...
1: That's right.
2: I think I sent you a picture of him being Uncle Sam.
3: Yeah.
0: Wow.
1: Could you imagine what you could do, like, with... Well, maybe it's not a good idea. With Glenn's image with AI?
0: Oh.
1: Ooh.
2: No, he'd have all kinds of copyright lawyers.
1: Oh, that's true.
0: Someone's already doing that to him, he says.
3: Yeah.
1: He doesn't like it, right?
0: No,
3: fake
0: no.
3: Buzz. I don't like it either.
0: No, we don't joke.
3: We don't like fake Buzz.
0: Yeah, there's a fake Buzz out there. There's probably a fake.
3: Oh, you didn't know there was a fake Buzz?
1: No.
3: Oh.
0: Oh yeah.
3: Yeah.
2: Oh. I know. I hang out with Kid Rock a lot, so that's cool.
0: No, but that's all. But like, no, Buzz. He got hacked where it took advantage of all his people that he knows and stuff like that.
1: Oh
0: yeah.
1: No.
0: Picture of him and like some dying dude saying it was his uncle and stuff.
1: No.
0: And,
3: yeah, and then started sending out pics like
0: Yeah, everyone asks him still to this day. Hey. How's your uncle doing?
1: Oh, boy.
3: And what's up with that sweet potato?
2: Did anyone else notice? Yeah, did anyone else notice that those pictures look like he's in, like, a Thailand hospital or something?
0: Yeah.
3: Right? I mean, and the funny part is I have, like, a million cousins, like, because, from my Irish side.
0: Yeah.
3: And it's like, okay, that's not one of them. Not even close. It's funny. Funny, not funny. Well, whatever.
1: Yeah, it was last Saturday at Over the Moon that I do the open mics every Thursday at Over the Moon in Pittsfield. And so, but last Saturday I did a duet with one of the women that I've, got to meet. Her name is Kathy Conway. So she had the booking for Over the Moon last Saturday and she asked me to play with her. So we did.
0: I saw this, yeah.
1: So we did. But when she did the ad, she put the ad together with like her picture and my picture and she like sent it to me, say, does this look okay before I post it? And I said, what the hell is that picture of me? I said, that's not me. I said, it's me, but it's not me. She goes, oh, I got it from ChatGPT. I said, I never want to see, please don't use that pic. It was like this weird morphed, it was me, but it was like morphed. Like, I was wearing this hat, but like it didn't have the Ovation, it had like a different logo on it, a shirt that I don't even own. Like, my face looked grotesque. I mean, I'm grotesque, but it looked like really grotesque. I was like, please don't use, like, why did you do that? I said, I'll just send you. She goes, okay, then just send me a picture of you. I'm like, why did you do that?
3: Yeah.
1: But I'm glad she asked. It was frightening when I saw it.
3: Weird.
1: Ugh.
0: What all right. Well, listen, we got time for a song before we get to Carol. All right. And you're here for trivia also, right?
1: Ooh, that's fun.
0: All right. Yeah, that's a big day today.
1: I didn't know that.
0: Oh. I don't even know if I'm up on current events, really. I've been kind of in a haze.
1: Purple haze.
0: All right. Yes. All right. Let's get Brooklyn Mike on.
1: Guitar is in five. Oh, there it is. I hear it already.
0: Oh, really? Okay. What's on four? Matt kept saying four.
1: That's Matt is on four.
0: Oh, Matt is on four? Are you singing, Matt?
2: I am singing in the room.
0: All right. Ladies and gentlemen, wow. Always a pleasure, Brooklyn Mike.
1: Thank you.
0: And thank you.
1: So I think you may have noticed, I think we could definitely say summer is here, right?
0: Yes.
1: So I got kind of a little summer song here for you, summer related. And speaking of Laurel Canyon, one of the bands that was part of that was Poco. Jim Messino from Loggins and Messino was in that band, and Chris Hillman.
0: You're right.
1: And this song is title track. This is my favorite album of Poco's, and it's entitled Indian Summer. So here we go. Let's give this guy a shot here.
0: All right, Brooklyn Mike here live on the morning show.

0: All right. Very, very good.
1: Thank you.
0: Love that, Brooklyn Mike.
1: Thank you, sir.
0: Wow. I'm telling you, you sound great.
2: That's a different one, too. Yeah. I haven't heard that.
1: No,
0: that sounds great.
1: Ironically, I mean, that was the title track of that album that came out in 75, but it didn't get any rate. Well, in New York City, I did hear it on the radio, but again, stations in New York City would play, you know, not necessarily hit songs. You know, they'd get more involved in, like, record tracks, but it wasn't like a hit or anything. But I just always loved that song.
0: No, that's great.
1: I figured it was good apropos for the beginning of summer here.
0: We even got someone said great tune by Manchester Neal this morning. Right. So
1: thank you.
0: All right, you're sticking around for the rest of the morning,
1: I'd
0: right?
1: I'd love to.
0: All
1: thank
0: right.
1: you.
0: We love having you,
1: thanks,
0: and
1: man.
0: We'll be right back with Carol Robidoux.
1: Hey.
3: Call us at 2506007. It's the morning show.
0: Yeah.
4: Good morning, Manchester. Here's Peter White.
0: All right, we'll hook up with Carol here. I got to, top of the hour. We got some heat coming in. So we went over the cooling stations. You can find those online too, right, Matt? Where do you find those?
5: You can find those at WMUR or the cityofmanchester.org.
0: Oh, is that what it is? The City of Manchester? Is that what it is?
2: Yeah.
0: Oh, okay.
2: Just Google City of Manchester. You can find that.
0: You can find those. You can head over to the library.
2: Find hours for the pools.
0: You can head over to the library and read a book for the afternoon.
6: From ManchesterInkLink.com, here's Carol Robidoux.
0: All right. Carol is, how are you doing this morning, Carol?
7: I'm good.
0: Yeah. You're feeling good this morning. All right. We have good news. Am I right?
7: Yeah, you are right. Can you hear me all right? Because I'm on speakerphone. I forgot my headphone.
0: Why are you on speaker?
7: Oh, just because then I can finish my work. I was just posting a story.
0: Really? What kind of work are you doing?
7: Well, there was just a press release that came in about a hit and run last night. An SUV versus an e-bike, and the e-bike rider has serious but non-life-threatening injury, so they're looking for this SUV.
0: No kidding.
7: I just wanted to get that out there before we got onto the radio, so I could say it. So, dark-colored SUV that fled the scene. That's all we got. So,
0: yeah, there's a bunch of those out there.
7: If you saw anything or hear anything, police would like to hear from you. And I'm sure there must be some surveillance camera footage happened at a Front Street and Hackett Hill Road.
0: Probably that's a pretty busy intersection there. Yeah.
7: So anyway, now I can go off of speaker if you want me to.
0: Oh, okay. Would you guys rather? Yeah, because we like the way you sound. Yes. Do you have to hang up?
7: Okay. Is this better?
1: Oh, yeah.
0: No, you're fine.
7: No, I'm here.
0: Yeah, you sound like you're sitting in the room with us.
7: Better?
1: Sounds luscious.
0: Yeah. So you found out about are you there, Carol? Can you hear us?
7: I'm here. Right. I can hear you.
0: Yeah, where okay.
7: What's going on?
0: I don't know. What's going on with you?
7: I don't know. I just heard a weird sound.
0: Oh,
7: like a
0: they're just Caribbean steel drums, Carol. Nothing to see here.
7: Mike's backup band or whatever.
1: Yeah.
0: For
1: that real summer feel.
7: Yeah, that did sound. That did really sound wonderful.
0: They're just good vibes. Well, I'm getting ready because this would be the soundtrack to the tiki bar. I have my idea about having a tiki bar at Center Court at the Mall in New Hampshire, mm-hmm. just to bring some life back into the mall.
7: Yeah, that would do it, I think.
2: It'd be serving the...
0: I think it would be great.
5: Have Brooklyn Mike playing.
1: Wouldn't hurt.
2: Serving all the old ladies booze in the morning when they're walking.
0: Yeah, margaritas.
1: Bloody Marys.
0: For everybody.
2: They're mall walking morning at 8 in the morning.
0: It's our morning margarita special, Buzz. Thank you.
2: Up at the tiki bar on the way by.
0: Right.
2: And, yeah, they come out of there.
0: Our Johnny Walker mall walker special.
5: Mimosa margarita.
0: Oh. Carol, you go to my tiki bar, right?
7: Of course I would.
0: Yeah. All right.
1: I don't even drink, and I would go.
5: Well, you'd be the entertainment.
1: Oh, okay.
8: How do you know, Matt? Maybe I'm picking the entertainment.
5: Yeah. I'll be there more than you, so.
1: Got to get Robbio over there.
8: Oh, that's only. So-and-so. He's the only person that's banned from the Tiki Bar.
1: Oh, no. Yeah. No. How dare you, sir?
8: Yeah.
5: He's banned. In your defense, he banned himself.
8: Yeah, he doesn't. Yeah. Banned. Watch out for this guy.
5: Old so-and-so.
2: Stop dwelling. You guys got to be like...
5: Yeah. We're not falcon.
1: Be falcon-like.
8: I know. I'm going to start being more falcon-like.
2: Do not dwell.
8: Yes.
7: Right. Be more like a falcon.
2: Right?
8: Okay. Yeah. Okay. I'll forget.
7: Falcon mentality.
8: I'll forget what I said. I take that back. Falcon. I take that back then.
2: You can have a drink called the Blue Falcon.
8: Ooh. Oh, I would love that.
2: Tiki bar.
8: The Blue Falcon.
2: Little blue carousel.
8: That was a cartoon character, I tell you. Remember?
2: You know, kind of.
8: Yeah, he wore the blue suit. And Dino-Mutt. It was like a robot dog.
2: Okay, Dino-Mutt, okay.
8: Yeah. Falcon and Dino-Mutt. Sometimes they would team up with Scooby-Doo.
2: You had that lunchbox, right?
8: I had the lunchbox in like fourth grade. So I'm going to put a year on this of 1978, 79. So you were a little older. You were probably going into high school back then.
5: Peter was carrying his lunch in his blue Falcon.
2: How was that St. Joe's? I was in the eighth grade.
8: Right.
2: And if you came in with a blue Falcon lunchbox, you were probably going to get a wedgie.
5: Or beat up at the lunchbox.
8: Why would you get... I was in fourth grade. I mean,
2: You're okay.
8: I was okay in fourth grade.
2: I had Scooby-Doo, I think.
8: Okay. I mean...
5: second grade?
2: Yeah.
8: Then the next year, I had Kiss.
2: Now we're talking.
8: I didn't even know what it was. But it had Gene Simmons on the side spitting out blood.
2: See, I don't think that one would be allowed at St. Joe's.
8: Yeah, probably not.
5: What?
2: Yeah, dude, we had rules back then.
8: Well, what do we have? What do we have in the news, Carol?
7: Well, today we have a celebration for the new basketball courts at Sweeney Park. There'll be a public ribbon cutting today at 11 a.m. So you can head over there, bring your basketball if you want to shoot some hoops. So this is a project that was started a while ago, I think, and finally got. I guess there was an update. They did something like a while ago. They made some improvements, and then they needed to do some more stuff. So. Here we go. It's going to be a lovely park setting, and they would love people to come out and
8: check out the
7: reconstruction.
8: Park.
7: Yeah, the west side.
2: Yeah.
7: As Heidi would say, the best side. So
8: it's only people that live on the west side say it's the best side. I mean, what else are they going to say?
7: Because they can. You know, it's cool.
8: Yeah, they got some west side pride, I guess.
7: What could you say on the east side? East side is the best side. It doesn't rhyme.
8: We don't even have to say. We don't even have to say.
5: No, I see what you're saying.
7: Gotcha.
8: We don't even have to say it. We're the east side. We're you know.
7: So we also have a story through the collaborative. It was written by the New Hampshire Business Review, but it was bouncing off the recent Wallet Hub analysis of the best cities in the country, best run cities in the country, in which, as you might recall, Manchester was number 3, Nashua was number 5. So this goes a little deeper into that, sort of talking about the how and the why of it. And, you know, to people that live here, and we all have seen it, right? The commentary on social media, when you put out a story like that, you know, everyone's like, oh, just told that to the mayor with my taxes and all that stuff. But
8: I'm going to give the mayor a piece of my mind. It's going to do you a lot of good, buddy.
7: Yeah, people don't have any big picture context, I suppose. If they're, you know, that's kind of the thing. Like, people need to get out more or something, but really it's of all the analysis, New Hampshire was one of, I think, only 2 states that had 2 cities in the top 10, I think Iowa was the other, or Idaho was the other one. I had two cities on the list.
8: I love, they got good potatoes there.
7: They do have wonderful potatoes, but that didn't get them to the list, I don't think. But it's really has to do with the, you know, public safety and violent crime rates, housing, cost of housing, which is high, but go someplace else. You know, I mean, it's what our New Hampshire cities are accomplishing is obviously notable, and we should be proud of that. So I feel like I'm just tired of the angry people, the negative Nellies.
1: Well, yeah, people always want to focus
7: on the balconies, you know, yelling from the balcony about what's wrong with everything. You know what I mean? Yeah, apples and bananas.
1: It's, I don't know, human nature. People somehow like to dwell and focus always on negative, you know, negativity. And it's contagious too. Like I remember at work, you know, people be complaining and it's, you could get sucked into it, you know, and it's.
7: It goes both ways, right? Yeah.
1: Yeah.
7: You know, if you're more positive, if you have a more positive outlook, and that can be also contagious, right? Like.
8: Yeah, there's different cliques at jobs, especially jobs with a lot of people around. You know what I mean? There's like little cliques here and there, right?
5: Yeah.
1: It just seems like that the negative stuff gets more of a spotlight on it for some reason. I don't. It's a weird phenomenon. I don't know.
7: It's human nature for some reason, and I don't know why we tend to be that way. But you know, you can always change your attitude too.
1: Totally.
7: It's hard for people, but you can just decide to make a change. You know,
8: that's right.
7: Yeah.
8: Time to change.
5: You got to look at the man in the mirror.
7: Time to change. Time to look at the man in the mirror. Mm. But yeah, that's...
5: Or a woman.
7: You know, or a woman. That's right. Let's not be...
5: I didn't want to come off as hateful.
8: That's right. We have a call here, Carol. Right. Good morning.
7: Okay.
8: Good morning.
9: Good morning. Good morning, Peter. Good morning, Brooklyn, Mike.
1: Hey, good morning, Carol. Good morning, Bill.
9: Good morning. See and hear you guys. And I just follow up with what you guys are just talking about, Carol. Obviously, we got the ribbon cutting on the west side in lovely Ward 10 at Sweeney Park at 11. A beautiful, beautiful basketball court that they just redid. It looks beautiful right now. So looking forward to the ribbon cutting today. We've got a lot going on. Ward over in Wolfe Park, they're redoing the softball field. That's going to be beautiful. Hopefully, it's going to attract more softball tournaments like they used to have years back. They're going to have a new set of bleachers, new clubhouse, new field. So things are happening. And then, of course, they're going to be starting the demolition and the drainage on the future skate park. That I'm certainly looking forward to, and I think that's going to also attract a lot. So we've got a lot going on the west side, and Carol, you're right. A lot of naysayers, and it just baffles me when I hear all these people saying that no one wants to come to Manchester, no one wants to go to the restaurants, no one wants to go downtown. They're full of baloney because if that was the case, number one, it's very difficult to find parking downtown because there's so many people that are visiting, not only locals, but people from out of the city that are coming here. And you can't hide, you know, from the fact that we've got a lot of apartment complexes going up throughout the city and more to come. People are trying to find every nook and cranny to build. They're not going to build if no one's coming here. So. You're 100% right. People that, you know, the naysayers, they love to bash Manchester. Never ever have a solution. Just all negative feedback.
8: Yes.
7: But people don't also, like, people that are deep on the inside of all of this for their whole lives or whatever, sometimes don't see the city the way people that didn't grow up here see it. And especially, like, there's a lot of activity downtown. There's a lot of younger people coming attracted to the downtown. Of course, like, even the nightlife, of course, I keep saying of course because I haven't had enough coffee yet, but Brooklyn Mike, for example, is out and about now, not gigging, just working.
1: Thank you.
7: But, yeah, but...
8: he doesn't like that word,
7: know, but
8: gig.
7: I know, but...
5: In concert.
7: You know, right. Unless you're doing that...
8: Short story,
7: you're not
8: long,
7: necessarily, you're not necessarily seeing what the nightlife looks like in places like Manchester or Nashua, and it's shifting.
8: Right.
7: It's getting... There's...
8: It is,
7: you know,
8: different.
7: There's a lot
8: it is
7: of
8: different than when I grew
7: it.
8: Up, that's for sure. But
7: right.
8: On a positive way, though, I mean, a much positive, you know. All right, well,
9: you're right, Peter. It is. It's improving. It's not going, you know, it's not a bad place. Neither Nashua or Manchester. Great cities. They do a lot, and they continue to do a lot to try to make the city even better. You know, and that's what we do here in Manchester, and it just amazes me. Even elected officials, not only on the local level but on the state level, that represent Manchester, are bashing it. You know, it's like, come on, guys. You know, really?
1: That's not too smart.
8: Well, I mean, I look at it like this.
9: No,
8: if you are someone out there that is afraid to come and take a walk in downtown Manchester, you really need to seek some therapy, because that'll be the day that I'm afraid to come downtown in my hometown.
2: Yeah.
8: And be afraid to. It is ridiculous, and I think that is the most ridiculous.
5: If anyone would be afraid, it would be you.
8: I would be afraid.
5: Yeah, so I mean.
8: I'm very, yes, yes.
9: Yeah, and you know, Manchester's, you know, I've lived here all my life, Buzzy, Peter, you guys, Matt. And it's Manchester's always a giving city. They always come together when someone's in need of assistance or whatever. We're always there, and we always have been, always will be, and that's the Manchester way.
8: We got the we helped out with finding this falcon. They found the baby falcon.
9: That's another example of people, you know, that care, and there's a lot of people that care about the city of Manchester, a lot of people that want to do a lot for the city of Manchester, and they want to pitch in, and that's how we strive.
2: And don't you think, Bill and Carol, don't you think people are finally sick of all this negativity?
8: I think so.
2: And all these negative people. Mm-hmm. I mean,
7: we've put up
2: with them for a long time, I'm not going to mention
7: them.
2: I
7: think coming out of COVID first, where it was sort of like a long haul getting through that and kind of figuring out how to deal with each other and people and restrictions and believers and skeptics and all of that. And then moving into this current administration where there's a lot of things going on. I do think people are just ready to live our lives. Let's live and let live. Let's have fun. Let's live our best lives.
2: We're out of COVID, Carol. We're out of COVID. You might want to tell one of the aldermen that.
7: Okay.
8: Okay.
5: What were you saying about negativity, Buzz?
2: I'm sorry. It slipped.
8: All right.
2: It's just sarcasm. That's all, Matt.
7: Okay.
2: Sorry.
5: I just meant
7: when COVID was new.
2: Kind of shook us up. I got you.
8: All right.
5: Instead of folks.
9: Well, listen, guys, Carol, everyone, Brooklyn, Mike, always a pleasure.
1: Thank you.
9: Great to hear you. Great song you just sang a few minutes ago.
1: Thanks, man.
9: Have a great 4th of July. Stay out of the hot weather, and let's continue to be happy.
8: All right. Well, thank you, Alderman Bill Berry.
9: Thank you.
1: I'll see you over there. Come over to the farmer's market.
8: Right. It's going to be a hot one today. You're not going to wear a black shirt, are you?
1: You know what? Yes. I bought a black t-shirt last night. But you know what I also bought? I was very reluctant to, but I'm like, I got to bite the bullet. I bought one of those pop-ups, like a pop-up tent.
8: Oh, yeah.
1: Seven by seven.
8: Well, you
1: so
8: need
1: at least
8: it.
1: I'll be in the shade at least.
8: But you have to anchor it because it gets windy down there.
1: Okay.
5: All right. Buzz, you want to make the call or should I?
2: What? Talk to me.
8: You're right.
5: Let get him the see. Cooling system.
2: Oh, yeah. That would be nice. The chill zone.
8: All right. So, Carol,
7: we also have another cute little story. Oh, Is that? Did you have something else you wanted
8: to say? No, I was going to say continue with your news report. Oh,
7: yes, my reporting. Please, also, we have a cute little story. Elliott Hospital, their neonatal intensive care unit had a reunion, and they sent us a bunch of photos of all these adorable little kids who, you know, got in. For the most part, I would say they were like, they fludged, you know, they came before they came a little earlier than expected, and they had some issues, yeah. Including the mayor's daughter. Mayor Rue is in this reunion photo with his wife and his beautiful little daughter. So, this is just a sort of a celebration of what we have here in New Hampshire and in Manchester, particularly. It's wonderful neonatal care at our hospitals, especially at the Elliott. They specialize in that and life-saving measures, helping families through what is perhaps, you know, one of the most tense times, you know, childbirth in and of itself, but also when you have a premature or critically ill newborn baby. So check that out. You can see the mayor holding his daughter, and then you can see some other pictures of cute kids who got their start and came back for a little reunion. So it's always nice to acknowledge that every single day here in Manchester, there's something happening like that. You know, somebody's life is about to change in some way. And, you know, if you're not involved, you don't realize it, but many families go through so much, stress and strain, and these hospitals really do ease the journey. They know what they're doing. So check that out. That's a nice story. Yeah.
8: Wow. Award-winning publications here, Manchester Inkling. Yes.
7: Well, we didn't cover these stories, but you know, these are some, you know, sometimes we just have some press releases. Just go with it. But thank you, Peter.
8: Yes.
7: We do, you know, I mean, we are small and mighty, and we do our best to generate original stories as well. But the main thing is we like to keep people connected to what the news and information, you know, whatever's happening out there. So, but thank you for saying so.
8: Yes, very good. Love that.
7: Yeah, we had some more local businesses. This came out, I don't know, maybe Andy went over this on Monday.
8: It feels like we haven't talked to Andy forever.
7: Oh, well.
8: Well, we did talk to him Monday. Yeah, we talked to him right after you Monday.
7: Oh, that's right.
8: Because that's the day we found out Maddie,
7: missing. That's the day we found out. Right. And here we are 2 days later, all is well. But yeah, another post about the Nash Casino and all the people that benefited from the gambling.
8: Yes, I know you love that. Yes,
7: what it is. Yeah, you know, but
8: spin the wheel, Carol.
7: Some good organizations on here that do really good work. So, you know, we can't begrudge them. The Friends of the William Wadley Memorial Library.
8: Yes, they needed the money, man.
7: They did, man, and they got almost $200,000.
8: Good, so that'll help out. That'll help out. Get some new books to the kids.
7: Get some more books for the kids, you know. But the Acupuncture Center, which we know here in Manchester, does good work with the ear acupuncture for people who are dealing with addiction. They did very well as well. They got $185,368.63.
8: Man. So. Who else? Who else got cashed in?
7: Who else? Well, they're spread around. The Hudson Litchfield Youth Football and Cheer. They got over $200,000. Oh. That's going to buy a lot of pom-poms, however you say it. Yeah,
8: everybody's signing up for it.
7: I know. 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That'll buy a lot of what do you need over to Historical Society?
8: Yeah, history. Buy some new
7: dust
8: frames.
7: Dust jackets and frames.
8: Some new frames.
7: Hollis the Hollis Police Benevolent Association, 171,000, and a couple school organizations in there. So, yeah.
8: No, that's great.
7: Everybody's winning.
8: Yeah, I think we're all signed up for it.
7: Oh, are you a nonprofit too?
8: Yeah, yeah. But in this case, I'm going to profit. No, I'm just kidding. Oh. I'm just kidding.
7: I don't think you're supposed to say the quiet part out loud, Peter.
8: I'm just joking around.
7: Anyway. Hey, did I mention when we were at the final Friday last week?
8: Yeah.
7: I don't think we really talked about
8: that. No, we didn't talk about
7: stationed,
8: it.
7: We were stationed right next to Bill Cini, and they had their little their business where they put patches on hats.
8: Okay.
7: You know about that business? You can pick out a hat, and then you can pick out patches that like express your personality and your interests, and then they sort of iron them on inside the trailer. So that was cool. Bill was there, and they were blasting some music. And it was beautiful. It was a beautiful, beautiful afternoon until it wasn't.
8: Yeah.
7: We were sitting there.
8: I was on my way down and the skies opened up.
7: I know you were. I know you were.
8: I really was.
7: We had to turn around because of the rain. But we gave out some advice to lots of people, popped in and, you know, came for advice, including the mayor. So we gave him guidance for the, you know, Q3 and Q4. Judy and I did. We mapped that out for him.
8: Oh, wow. Okay. So,
7: Grandma, because that's the grandma. That's what grandmas do, you know.
8: That was nice, yeah.
7: You tell people.
8: He probably just wanted to see what you two were up to. That's all.
7: No, he was the commotion about. He was trying to get home because there's so much stuff going on, and it was like a Friday afternoon. He was really trying to get home. He had picked up something for his daughter at the Wonderland booth next door, which is a bookstore.
8: Yeah.
7: If you haven't seen it yet, it's on Valley Street. They had tons of toys. Oh my gosh, it was amazing. He picked up some cool stuff for his daughter, but then he left it at the grandma booth, so Judy took care of it. I think she probably put it with my
8: charger.
7: Probably.
8: That I haven't.
7: But it was a really nice event, and it had a good vibe, and I think some people avoided it because of the forecast.
8: Yeah, there was some weird. That was some weird and wacky weather that day.
7: Yeah, it seemed like it was going to be, blow over. But then we were drenched. We forgot to take a picture.
8: I'm surprised you guys. I'm glad you didn't get sick, Carol.
7: Yeah, no, I didn't get sick.
8: Judy will be here tomorrow.
7: We didn't catch our death of cold. Oh, really?
8: Good. Yeah.
7: Yeah. Oh, she had a great time, and she'll tell you like after she got back. She went back, went home, got changed, came back to help Diz close up the restaurant. And there was a customer there who said, "Are you one of the grandmas?" She said, "Why, yes, I am." And then he asked for some advice. He needed help with something. So she sat with him and talked him through it, which is kind of like that's the point. You know, sometimes you just need to talk to someone about something. You don't necessarily need therapy, but maybe you just want an impartial person who doesn't know all your stuff, you know, or isn't going to side with you because they love you, but that they just want to give you some solid advice.
8: Right.
7: So that was it. We had a good time. We gave out some candy and stickers, stuff like that. It was really
8: candy.
7: It was really nice.
8: All right. Was the candy wrapped?
7: Yeah, it was butterscotch candy and Werther's. In fact, another grandma brought us Werther's to add to our candy stash because they felt that was standard grandma candy.
8: Yeah, Werther's.
7: Stock, Werther's.
8: Meal bag of Werther's. All right. Well, listen, we're going to take a little break, Carol. Get ready for trivia. It should be coming up. I haven't connected yet with Bill Cini, but yes, I did. Yes, I did. Okay, good. We're going to take a little break. We're going to be right back, and we'll get going. You're here on a good day, Brooklyn Mike.
1: Yeah.
10: Good morning, Manchester. Here's Peter White.
8: Oh, good morning.
1: You said I'm here on a good day. Every day's a good day here.
8: No, I know.
1: But some are a little better than others.
8: That's true. We've had good days. We've had bad days. We've had mediocre days. People have come, people have gone. Yes.
1: And usually when they're gone, they don't come back.
8: Yes. Well, it depends who you are.
1: All right. Hey, we might have the dragon listening this morning.
8: I love that, yeah.
1: Daryl, if you're listening, good morning.
8: No, he's going to come in because, he's got to come in.
1: I know. I got to drag that guy in here.
8: Yeah.
1: We go out for breakfast like once every 3 weeks or so.
8: Yeah, I heard there was a sighting of you two over Mojo's. Yeah.
1: Yeah. Next time it'll probably be Vancouver's.
8: All right, let's check in with Bill Cini. He's not, he doesn't have a tea time this morning. Good morning, Bill.
11: Tea time today. Good morning.
1: Good morning.
11: How's everything going on the morning show?
8: Pretty good. We are, by the way, mark your calendar, we'll be on vacation next week, so no need to call in.
11: Ah, okay. Vacation next week?
8: Yes.
11: I will mark my calendar.
8: Yes, mark your calendar. I know you have one, too.
11: I keep a good calendar.
8: I know. I believe. I know. I can tell.
11: It stays very full.
8: I can tell you keep a good calendar. I don't know why. I can just tell you're well organized.
11: We stay busy. I don't know if I've ever told you about one of our newest endeavors. If anybody is unfamiliar with your trivia host, this is Trivia Night with Bill Cini. Oh. One of my side projects we do is our hat bar. It's a make-your-own custom trucker hat, and you press patches. We have all these cool patches onto it. So you pick out the patches, lay them on the hat, and then we press them on for you. And we've done probably 4 of these events in the last 10 days, and that involves setting up our camper trailer, dragging that around, setting it up, having an event, usually in the baking sun or in the monsooning rain, and then just repeat the next day. And it's been going really well. It's been really well received. So we're really happy with our new Press Play hat bar.
8: Yeah, that's pretty cool, man. So you had trivia last night?
11: Unfortunately, no. No trivia last night.
8: Oh.
11: I did do the hat bar at Shopper's Pub over this past weekend.
8: Oh, nice.
11: But they're actually closed for remodeling.
8: Oh, I heard that.
11: So no trivia last night.
8: But tonight.
11: And then just trivia tonight. And then it's pretty much smooth sailing 4th of July weekend until, I don't know, next week.
8: All right. That's that's great. That's great. All right. So let's get this on the road. So today, let's do the intro, and then we got a few people here today. I think. Oh, it's not working. All right.
5: What are we going to do?
8: Yeah, I'm trying to get this. Carrie, you're still with us, right?
7: I am.
8: You're still with us, right? All right. I gotcha.
12: Ladies and gentlemen, boys and girls, children of all ages, get ready to be amazed. Put your hands together and make some noise.
8: Yeah.
12: It's showtime.
8: All right. Bill Cini's trivia right here on the morning show. And Bill, we have Carol Robidoux from Manchester Ink Link. We have Matt here as usual.
5: Hi.
8: We have Brooklyn Mike here playing this morning. And of course, Buzz is here and myself. So with that.
11: Wow.
8: Yeah, I know, right? So with that being said, I guess we can just give it a start, right?
11: Okay.
8: Okay.
11: Well, we're going to get a lot of mileage out of these questions, so here we go.

0: What famous arena will Taylor Swift be wed? I guess that's... Is that tomorrow? Oh my gosh, when am I going to wear?
1: They're getting married tomorrow?
2: Yeah.
1: So yeah. Quick.
2: Don't forget to send a gift.
1: All right.
3: Yeah, tomorrow.
1: All right. Well, listen, we're going to start with Carol Robidoux, all locked in.
3: Yeah, ready? Madison Square Garden.
1: Madison
3: on
1: Square
3: Friday.
1: Garden. Yes. Okay, we're going to go right to Matt.
2: What? They let him do this? I have no clues. But Madison Square Garden.
1: Billy Joel needed the night off. Let's go to.
4: I honestly have not even heard about this. I had no idea. But I was going to say Madison Square Garden only be, you
1: only
4: know,
1: because you're
4: from
1: Brooklyn.
4: New York City.
1: You're Brooklyn Mike.
4: So I was going to say I was going to say MSG. So that was my guess.
1: All right,
4: just
1: MSG
4: out of the blue,
1: and
4: out of the blue.
1: Buzz. I guess what did you say?
5: MSG and Mac. They let them do it because they have money.
1: All right.
2: Oh, I know.
5: You
2: that.
5: And I can't do that.
1: Let's go to the answer.
4: How about you, Peter?
1: Oh, I said Madison Square
4: okay,
1: Garden.
4: You did. Okay.
1: Yes, I wrote it down
2: he
1: right
2: did.
1: Here. I wrote it down.
2: I know. I wrote mine down too.
1: All right, let's go to the answer with Bill Cini.
0: Does it feel a little scripted? The correct answer is MSG, right. Madison Square Garden.
1: Yes. All right, everyone gets on board here. 1.4, Carol, Matt, Brooklyn Mike, Buzz, and myself. Let's do it. Question number two this morning.
0: All right, question number two. Sometimes we have to bring bad news and talk about celebrity deaths. Not this time. What comedic legend recently just celebrated his 100th birthday?
4: Easy.
1: All right. I love George Burns.
4: Phyllis Diller.
1: She's still alive. All right. Let's go. Let's go. Carol, is everybody locked in here? Carol?
5: Uh-huh. Yes.
4: Locked.
3: I think so.
1: All right. What do you got for us, Carol Rover?
3: Oh, well, no. I don't know. The only one I can think of is Dick Van Dyke, and I think he already had his birthday like a long time ago.
1: So. All right. Dick Van Dyke. All right.
3: Yeah.
1: Let's go to Matt.
2: I knew it was someone, but I just said Rip Taylor.
1: Rip Taylor.
4: Good one.
1: Not to be confused with Rip Torn. Let's go to let's go to Brooklyn Mike.
4: That would be, oh my God, I just blanked on his name. The creator of Get Smart, Mel Brooks.
1: All right.
5: Yes.
3: Yeah, okay.
1: All right.
5: I have Mel Brooks.
1: I have Mel Brooks on here. What is the answer?
0: M to the B, Mel Brooks is correct.
1: All right. Who got that then?
2: Me and Carol were wrong. You guys get it.
4: Peter buzzing me.
1: All right. All right, we go to two. Carol and Matt are falling behind.
2: Yay.
1: All right, let's go to the next question.
0: All right, next question. Name the pro golfer who recently has been alleged to have a long history of infidelity, lewd behavior, and sexual assault.
5: Nice guy.
1: Yeah.
0: New public allegations against which pro golfer allege infidelity? And it's not even borderline. It's sexual assault. So that's what's alleged. Name that pro golfer.
4: That's not nice.
1: Oh.
2: Sounds like a stand-up guy.
1: All right, I'm locked in. Everybody locked in. Carol, are you locked in?
3: I don't. I'm going to just say pass. I don't.
1: You're going to say pass.
3: I don't know any golfers except, I mean, Tiger Woods, but that's a
1: Tiger Woods. All right.
3: I could probably say Tiger Woods, but.
1: All right, well, say so. Yeah, Tiger Woods it is. Let's go to Matt.
2: Well, I knew it wasn't the Tiger King, so I went with Tiger Woods.
1: Tiger Woods, Matt says. Let's go to Brooklyn Mike.
4: I have no idea, and I only know Tiger Woods.
1: All right, Tiger Woods, what do you say?
5: Phil Mickelson.
1: I also have Phil Mickelson.
2: Yeah, how'd I know?
1: What do we have, Bill?
0: Phil Mickelson, the famous lefty. Keep your south paws off of me.
1: Yeah.
5: Yeah, that dirty dog.
4: Lefty.

0: Dirty Lefty.
1: It's sad, too, because we used to think he was a good guy.
0: Yeah. No.
1: Now he's not a good guy. Let's go to the next question. Now, Boz, and I have three, mm-hmm. Brooklyn Mike. You have two. Matt and Carol each have one. Let's go, Bill.
2: All right, next question. In South America recently, two earthquakes hit what country? What country recently was victim of two devastating earthquakes?
1: I am locked in.
0: Echo, echo.
3: Waka, waka.
1: All right, we're going to go to Carol Robidoux. What did you say?
4: I said Venezuela.
1: Venezuela, Matt.
5: Venezuela.
1: Let's go to Brooklyn, Mike.
6: I was just going to say Argentina.
1: He said Argentina.
5: Argentine.
1: Let's go to Buzz.
0: Venezuela.
1: I also wrote Venezuela.
6: Yeah.
1: All right, let's. What do we have for an answer?
2: The correct answer is Venezuela.
1: All right, who got that? Everybody?
6: But yeah. Not me, though.
1: Okay, Carol, you got Venezuela. Matt?
5: Yes.
1: Okay, Brooklyn, no.
6: No.
1: Buzz and I go to four. We are at 4 points already. This is a
6: nice
1: potential game winner. Yeah. All right. Here we go, Bill. What is the next
2: potential game winner for Peter and Buzz?
1: Yes.
2: All right. Good luck to all competitors.
1: Thank you.
2: The Celtics were hoping to land NBA superstar Giannis Antetokounmpo. Which other team did instead? Celtics were trying to bolster their roster by landing superstar Giannis Antetokounmpo. Which other team did instead?
0: Maddie's got this one.
5: No.
1: All right.
5: I look confident.
1: Locked in. Let's go to Carol Robidoux. What do you think?
4: The Knicks. I don't know.
1: The Knicks, of course. Let's go to Matt.
5: I'm with the fast break makers. Lakers.
1: The Lakers. Let's go to Brooklyn, Mike.
6: No idea. I'll keep it New York Knicks.
1: New York Knicks. And let's go to Buzz.
0: The Miami Heat.
1: I also wrote the Miami Heat.
6: That's Heat right there.
1: What do we have, Bill?
2: It's the Heat.
1: It's not the humidity.
0: It's not the
2: humidity. Why? The Heat, not the humidity. Oh, well done.
5: Couple of real sports.
1: All right, so this is just going to go to me and Buzz,
6: the
1: right?
6: The Heat is on now.
0: This square is just, off.
1: It's a square. It's a
5: Mexicali
1: stand-off.
5: It's
1: a
5: stand
1: Wednesday morning Bill Cini stand square off.
6: Somebody's going to get whacked.
5: Yeah.
1: All right.
0: Yeah.
1: Someone's getting rubbed out. Let's go to the next
0: Star Wars question.
1: All right, let's go to the
6: Brady Bunch.
5: It's a nerd question.
0: It happens every time. Here comes a Star Wars question.
1: All right, ladies and gentlemen, Bill Cini.
6: Yes.
2: All right, we'll go to a little USA themed in honor of the upcoming holiday.
1: All right.
2: All right, here's a question for you. This is a kind of a nickname. This was a term for young, liberated women in the 1920s that were known for their unconventional fashion, bobbed hair, and rejection of traditional societal norms. What was the term for young, liberated women in the 1920s known for their unconventional fashion, their bobbed hair, and rejection of traditional social norms?
1: Okay, I don't know. I'm locked in. I've written mine down.
0: Okay.
1: What are you doing, Matt? You're going to be disqualified.
0: And what? You're trying
5: I'm
0: to
5: already
0: tell me?
5: Disqualified.
1: I know, but disqualified.
5: Right.
0: I mean,
5: right.
0: I didn't cheat. I got a guess.
5: What were they cheating? They did cheat.
1: They were cheating. Matt was.
2: Yeah, we're in overtime. This is just.
5: Yeah,
2: for,
5: I'm cheating. Yeah. I want Buzz to win so bad.
1: I will go back and look at the tape because you were flapping your wings.
5: No, I wasn't.
1: I saw you.
5: Not even what it is.
1: I saw you.
5: You're wrong. I can already tell you.
0: Yeah, I didn't even look at him. I think I'm going to take any advice from him. He came in last place.
1: I know. I'm just going ahead.
5: I came in second to last, jerk.
1: I'm going to give you my fifth place ribbon.
0: All right. Ready to go?
1: Yeah.
0: Flappers.
1: I also said flappers because Matt was doing this.
5: No,
1: that's
5: I wasn't.
1: Why he said
0: I didn't
1: flappers.
0: See him doing it. Were you doing that, Matt?
5: No, because me and Brooklyn Mike actually were talking about it between
0: did
5: us
0: you know that answer?
1: We don't know the answer, though. Let's go with the answer, Bill. What do you have?
2: Well, it sounds like you're on the right trail. The correct answer is flappers.
1: All right. That's what we did.
5: Forget.
1: Okay, well, Matt.
0: It's a
1: no
0: tie,
1: more,
0: then?
1: No more doing it. No, we have to go. We have to have a winner.
0: Okay. Shoot off.
1: A shoot-off. We're going to have a shoot-off now.
6: I'm leaving the room.
5: Yeah.
6: Ricochet.
1: All right, let's go.
5: Overspray.
1: The shoot-off. Let's go to the next question.
2: All right, here's your next question. This executive order from President Lincoln changed the legal status of 3.5 million slaves to freed.
1: Boom.
2: What executive order from President Lincoln changed the legal status of 3.5 million slaves to freed?
1: All right. I'm locked in.
0: I got it. Oh. Want me to go?
1: Yes. Fire away. Shoot off.
0: Emancipation Proclamation.
1: I also wrote the Emancipation Proclamation.
0: Why'd you laugh at mine?
5: Because the way you said it, I'm sure. You're like, went from
1: well,
5: a
1: let's
5: loud
1: go to
5: buzz.
1: The let's go to the answer.
2: You can't just mutter it. You have to proclaim it.
0: I said
2: you
0: it.
2: Have been emancipated.
1: All right, so wow, we just keep going. Jeez. 7-7.
5: Got a couple of Einsteins in here.
1: That's right, Matt. That's right. Let's go. Let's go to the next question.
2: I feel like one of you will miss this next one. It's a multiple choice.
0: Oh.
2: You have to guess the state. You know Davy Crockett, king of the wild frontier. He was actually a congressperson, U.S. representative. From what state?
1: Davy Crockett from...
5: Buzz was around when he was in office, so he probably right, knows.
0: I thought you said it was multiple choice. You're not giving us three states? We have to
1: guess. No, we have 50 states. pick from.
5: Yeah.
0: It's really multiple choice. That's like...
2: Well, you know it's not Alaska or Hawaii.
0: A, B, C, or none of the above.
5: You want him to go through your 50 choices?
1: That's a tough one.
0: I thought, yeah. It's not 52, Matt?
1: It is...
5: 56.
1: I mean, is it... all right, I'm just going to write that. Yeah, I'm going to pick one.
0: Yeah, I don't know.
1: What did you say?
0: I guess Arkansas. I mean...
1: Arkansas.
0: That's a guess.
5: What?
1: All right, Arkansas. I didn't pick that. I went with Kentucky.
5: We got 19 kids in counting.
1: I went with Kentucky. Bill, what do we have?
2: Kentucky's close, but the correct answer is Tennessee.
0: Oh.
1: All right, we're still tied at 7-7. We are in a double shoot-off.
2: All right, next USA question for you. Which president was known for their simple campaign slogan of, I like Ike? Name the president that was known for their simple but effective campaign slogan, I like Ike.
1: All right. You see your eye movements, Brooklyn Mike. There is no...
5: Why are you cheating?
1: I'm not cheating.
5: He's giving you
1: I'm
5: eye movement. You guys are using Braille.
1: No, he was talking. He was looking at Buzz.
6: Morse code. Morse code by
1: I'm blinking. Locked in. Carol, how are you doing? Are you still with us?
4: I'm here.
1: Okay, thank you. Thanks for your support. Buzz, what did you say?
0: I said Eisenhower.
1: You said Eisenhower?
0: Yes.
1: You said Dwight D. Eisenhower.
0: I said Eisenhower. I didn't say Dwight D.
1: I said Dwight D.
0: Okay.
5: Dwighty?
1: I'm Dwight D.
0: There's not more than one Eisenhower.
1: Let's go. Let's go to the answer.
2: Correct answer is Eisenhower.
1: All right. Wow, we are...
0: This is quite the square off.
1: This is a... Yeah, no, it's turned to a triple shootout.
2: I'll keep them coming.
5: Someone's getting whacked.
2: I know. Overtime is almost outlasting regular time here.
1: All right.
2: That dramatic.
1: It is.
5: Too much.
1: It is. I'm on the edge of my seat here.
2: All right, I got one for you. Only Ivy Leaguers may apply. Name the Ivy League school located in New York City. Mm-hmm. Which Ivy League school is located in New York City?
1: New York City? All right. It's not that. Okay, New York City. Okay. All right, are you ready?
0: I think so. I think I have it.
1: You think you have it?
0: I think.
1: I can't think of one.
0: I'll go Columbia.
1: You went with Columbia?
0: Yeah.
1: I just went with NYU.
0: That's definitely not
1: I know, be quiet.
5: Film school, dude.
1: Doesn't matter, buddy. Doesn't matter. Just be quiet. What is the answer, Bill?
2: With that question, the weight of four overtimes is broken. The correct answer is Columbia.
0: Yeah. I got that from Sopranos. Sopranos.
5: No, metal weight, right?
1: Congratulations, yeah. Buzz. All right. Well, listen, we got a little time left here. We can play another song from Brooklyn Mike here in a second, but what do you got planned for the 4th of July, Bill Cini?
2: I plan to keep all of my fingers and light my fireworks from a safe distance.
1: All right.
0: That's a good move.
5: That sounds like no fun.
1: Better to be safe than sorry, my friend. Well, listen, we will talk to you in a couple of weeks, and thank you again. Have a great holiday, Bill.
2: All right, be well, everyone. See you in a couple of weeks. Happy holidays.
1: All right, the great Bill Cini. Bill Cini Trivia. You can look it up in all your social media things. Buzz, great win.
6: Nice.
0: Thank you.
1: Great win. And Matt.
0: Matt, mark me down, huh?
1: Yeah, flappers.
5: I just did. Why did you flap it?
1: You were doing that.
5: Hey,
1: I saw you.
5: Brooklyn Mike, me and him had a different
1: I
5: answer.
1: I saw you flapping.
0: I saw the eyes.
1: You were flapping.
5: We had a different answer, the eyes, so that's impossible.
1: You were flapping.
5: Yep, sure. Think what you want.
1: Carol, what do you think?
4: What do I think about what?
1: I don't know. All right, Carol, we can cut you loose, too, and we'll see you Friday, right?
4: Yeah.
1: Oh, no, you're out Friday. You're out of here.
4: No, won't see you Friday.
1: I won't see you Friday.
4: Yeah, see you next week.
1: All right.
6: Hey, Carol, come down to Arms Park. Get some fresh produce down at the farmer's market today. I'll be playing some music down there.
4: Oh, I just meant to tell you breaking news. The farmer's market is canceled today.
6: Are you serious?
4: Yeah, they just put out some word on that because of the heat.
6: I mentioned to my wife last night, I wonder if they were going to cancel it.
1: As Glenn Fry said, the heat is on.
6: All right, well, then come up to Pembroke City Limits between 6 and 9. I'll be doing an open mic.
5: Ooh, breaking news. That just got canceled.
6: No, that never gets canceled.
4: It's good to have options. Good to have options. Yeah.
6: Well, thank you for the news. I'm going to check my email to see if Lauren, who...
4: Yeah.
6: Oh, yeah. Here we go.
1: All right.
6: I got the message.
4: Yeah. There it is.
1: There you go, Brooklyn Mike. Take the afternoon off.
6: You want me to read the email? It's short.
1: Go ahead.
6: Good morning, Mike. We have just made the call to cancel today's market based upon the city's recommendations. Regarding the heat index, I'm sorry, please do confirm that you got this. Love, Lauren. No, the Love, Lauren wasn't in there.
1: No, oh, okay. Well, Carol.
6: Thank you.
1: Stay out of the heat today.
4: Ooh. Okay. Well, I'm going to Asbury Park today, so
1: you're
4: it's
1: going
4: to be impossible to stay out of the heat, yeah.
1: Okay. Well, where are you now?
4: I'm in Old Town. My dad, my house.
1: Oh my God!
6: Oh, you're in Pennsylvania.
4: Yeah. Yeah. Right. Here.
1: Okay. Well, listen.
6: Sounds like you're right here.
1: Brooklyn Mike, you ready to go? Because
6: yeah,
1: we
6: man.
1: Have a couple minutes here. And
6: let's go, bro.
1: Carol, listen. Go have fun. Go have fun. And I guess we'll see you when you get back.
4: Yeah. See you next week.
1: I won't bother you anymore.
6: Or any less.
1: All right.
4: That's probably about right.
1: All right, Carol. Oh, see you later. Carol Robidoux, Manchester Ink Link, where everything in Manchester connects. You can find out what's going on around town at manchesterinklink.news. And ladies and gentlemen, once again, here, Brooklyn Mike.
6: Thanks. Not too much of a long introduction here, but growing up, my favorite, and probably still to this day, my favorite band, you know, first instrument that I played, that I studied was trumpet and flugelhorn. And I just absolutely love Chicago. And about 2 weeks ago, they lost, well, he had retired already, but the original member and woodwind player, Walter Parizader, who was just phenomenal. And I'd like to do this song in memory of Walter Parizader.

0: Rest in peace, Walter Parizader.
1: All right, that's going to do it. Brooklyn Mike, thank you.
0: Thank you so much, Peter. Thanks for the invitation.
1: Tuning in, and we'll talk to you before the end of the summer. I'm sure I'll see you out there.
0: Oh, definitely.
1: All right, you can check Brooklyn Mike out today over at Pembroke City Limits. What time?
0: Yeah, from 6 to 9 this evening.
1: All right, 6 to 9.
0: Good time. And then Friday night on Retro Spectrum Radio with Pauly C.
1: All right, very, very good. And that's right here on WMNH. I want to say, Buzz, thank you. And
2: all right.
1: Matt, thank you. And thank all of you out there. Thank Donna and the Falcon community and everyone that helped out there. That is fantastic news.
3: Welcome home, Maddie.
1: Yeah, there you go. All right. Well, have a great hump day, everybody. We'll be back tomorrow with the artist.

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1: Yeah!
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8: 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This is Bill Bruford here.
4: Hi, Bill. Great to have you on our show. Here's Ken.
0: Today we're hanging out with William Scott Bruford, born on the 17th of May, 1949, in Sevenoaks, Kent, England. He's a drummer and percussionist best known for his work as both a founding member of Yes and as a member of King Crimson. Welcome to the Flower Power Hour, Bill.
8: Ken, it's a pleasure to be here. I'm in England, of course.
0: You've also toured with Genesis and been in bands Bruford, UK, Anderson, Bruford, Wakeman, Howe, and Earthworks. And you took some time off to earn a doctorate in music and currently play with the jazz group, the Pete Roth Trio. We have so much ground to cover, Bill, so let's dive right into those first five Yes albums.
8: I was from the jazz side, of course. I had grown up with jazz, so I kind of thought Yes was going to be a jazz group. I mean, what did I know? It turned into something else. The best drummers were the jazz drummers and the studio players, and they were all turning into rock guys because of Jimi Hendrix and his English drummer.
0: The money was there.
8: Well, yeah, but also the excitement.
0: Not
8: just the money, the excitement of wishing to play something that was a bit more exciting than the terrible jazz of the day.
0: The second Yes album, Time in a Word, opens with the great Ritchie Havens and Jerome Maras tune, No Opportunity Necessary, No Experience Needed. I would think your jazz drumming roots helped out on that tuning, Bill.
8: I think so too. That is the lovely grinding sound of the Hammond organ at the beginning.

then we had the orchestra on top, which was also exciting. So, it was a pacey thing. I mean, I've noticed the other day as I was listening to a version of that track back on video, how the tempo had gone up over the years, and it's kind of a real sledgehammer song.

0: A founding member of Yes, Bill Bruford's our guest. The Yes album was Yes's third and one that really got the band going here in the States. Steve Howe replaced Peter Banks on guitar for that album. Were there tensions between Peter and the rest of the band, do you recall?
1: Yes, I think so. I mean, it was a kind of a tough place because even though it might seem like we were all very lighthearted and having a great deal of fun and so forth, it was sort of a revolving door policy. In those days, if you could find a better guitar player, you kicked out the one you got and took the better one. If you could find a better keyboard player, you asked Tony Kaye to look somewhere else, and then you got in Rick Wakeman if you could. So, you know, I thought maybe my name was next, you know.

0: You get the Flower Power Hour. Original Yes drummer Bill Bruford is our guest. The Yes album also had two other monster tracks, Starship Trooper and I've Seen All Good People. The band was clearly into a really incredibly creative groove at this point. Was there a sense that you guys were creating some magic here?
1: Yes, I think so. I think we were busy trying to stay alive. But by that, I mean stay together as a group, because the financial position was very bleak. Mm. We were down to our last $50. Mm. We soldiered on, though. We were very lucky to get through a very bad period financially, but that kind of bonded us together, I think. Mm. And we knew we were doing something good, but we were too busy trying to stay afloat to worry about it too much. I don't think artists or creative people sit around thinking, I've just been terrific, you know, or my work is just brilliant. We don't do that, really. That's for you guys to say.
0: Okay.

0: We're hanging out with drummer Bill Bruford on this Flower Power Hour. The Yes album, Fragile, came out at the end of 71, beginning of 72. What do you recall about putting together Roundabout?
1: It was fun. A lot of fun. I think we were all trying to be, like, free. Oh. Right now. I think we were trying to play that... Me and Chris were trying to play that kind of rhythm section, sort of quarter note feel, with the bass coming in a bit left, just drums and voice for a bit, and then the bass joins in with terrific impact, which Free had done on All Right Now. And eventually that became the sort of hit that broke the group, particularly in the United States.

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1: Hi, this is Bill Bruford of Yes and King Crimson, and we're asking you to pray for peace.
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4: Thank you.
5: Spreading peace and love with the help of Bill Bruford, drummer and founding member of Yes.
6: And that's Dr. Bill Bruford now. He earned his doctorate in music at the University of Surrey in the UK.
5: We heard three epic Yes tracks, Roundabout, Starship Trooper, and Yours is No Disgrace.
6: Plus Yes's cool take on the Richie Havens tune, No Opportunity Necessary, No Experience Needed.
5: What an amazing band Yes was.
6: Yeah.
5: And of course, Bill Bruford's career didn't end there. He went on to King Crimson.
6: Yeah, and bands like UK, Anderson Bruford Wakeman Howe, Earthworks, and the Pete Roth Trio.
5: So we'll be talking about all those bands on another show real soon.
6: In the meantime, you guys in Yes wrote some really long songs, Bill. We played just four and only have time for two more left this hour.
5: Let's talk about South Side of the Sky, Bill. It's another track where your drumming really stands out.
6: Yeah. Chris Squire gets the writing credit here, but I'm sure you were a big part of why this song came out the way it did.
7: We were all part of the same group. I mean, I didn't consider myself as anything other than the engine room of the group. You know, I was like a guy with a greasy, oily hand tinkering about in the engine room, thinking if I pull this lever or played that there, would the group break up, or would that be fun and exciting?

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3: I've picked out another one you co-wrote for our long, deep closer, Bill. Heart of the Sunrise from Fragile.
2: It's one on which the drumming is much more prominent than it is on most Yes songs, I think. You were going 80 miles an hour from the start, man.
7: Only 80 miles an hour?
2: Well,
7: I think Heart of the Sunrise was a great song, and I'll tell you why. Because in a way, it was a sort of template song for what came next, Close to the Edge, so forth.
2: Uh-huh.
7: It was all there in embryonic form in Heart of the Sunrise. You know, a fast and flashy and thunderous introduction followed by a slow movement and a sort of fae or whimsical song, perhaps, and then more action and different returns and so forth.
2: Yeah.
7: So it was all there, I think, in Heart of the Sunrise. And most critics and commentators these days have sort of seen that, I think.

0: You've had an amazing career, Bill, and we'll be talking with you again soon about the rest of your incredible life after your time with Yes. For all things Bill Bruford, including tour dates, go to his website, billbruford.com. Also, you can check out the Pete Roth Trio online. 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Thanks for everything, and we wish you peace and love, man.
1: My pleasure, Ken.
2: Peace.
0: Say goodnight, Mojo. Good girl.

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loaded. Everybody rolls with their fingers crossed. Everybody knows the war is over. Everybody knows the good guys lost.

0: right? All right, hump day, yes. All right, Wednesday morning show on the way right here. 95.3 FM WMNH. Yeah. Yeah. Feeling it this morning. Got some good news, but first we have gonna be another hot, extreme heat day today, folks. We got a high today of 94 degrees. Could get a little higher. A lot of humidity is coming in. We are in the midst of a heat wave. If you didn't know already. All right, Matt, did you know this is we're in the middle of a heat wave?
1: I did. I had heard something about that.
0: Yeah, extreme heat. And you will have an update on the cooling centers around town.
1: I will. I got a secret update today from a very special friend.
0: Right, very nice.
2: You're a weirdo.
1: Yeah, and you're just learning this?
0: Yeah, you are. Now, that's an extreme shirt.
1: Well, you know.
0: Now, you've worn this one before.
1: No, this is the first time I've worn the duck.
0: Are you sure?
1: Yep.
0: Okay.
1: Yeah, a couple reasons, but.
0: All right. Now, do we have Brooklyn Mike in the house? Are you on here? Okay, Matt, it's 5. Is it 4, right? Is it 6?
1: Six.
0: 5 and 6.
1: You said 8 and 10. We don't even have
0: Brooklyn
1: a 10.
0: Mike.
3: Yeah. Good morning,
0: yeah,
3: everybody.
0: Yeah.
3: Yeah, boy.
0: Yeah, boy.
3: Got me in the mood, Peter.
0: All right.
1: Oh, great.
0: All right.
3: Good to see you, my friend.
0: Buzz officially thinks we're really out there. I'm excited for vacation.
3: Oh, yeah.
0: And then all that heavy hip-hop at the beginning of the show.
3: I loved it.
0: Right?
3: Yeah, it's good.
0: Some people don't like that, Brooklyn Mike.
3: Oh, well, you know.
0: But you're from Brooklyn.
3: That's what makes the world go round. I never listened to it, but I love it.
0: Really? But you must have heard that on the streets back in the day.
3: I'll be honest with you.
0: Really? You didn't hear
3: it? I wasn't on the streets.
0: You weren't on the streets?
3: Nah.
0: You didn't hear it in the...
3: I was in the pizzeria working all
0: right,
3: the time.
0: Right. No, nobody came in and played some Run DMC?
3: No.
0: Really?
3: Mm-mm.
0: No, never.
3: Nope.
0: Not never. Not once.
3: Nope. Not was that
0: Run,
3: I recall.
0: Was Run DMC in the jukebox?
3: Who's that? Oh, man.
0: Yeah. No, but yeah, really. Wow. So you don't...
3: Yeah, no, I was never exposed to it.
0: Well, what were you doing in 84? How old were you in 84? 50?
3: 84, 25.
0: Okay, so that's what I meant, 25.
3: Yeah.
0: Okay, so 25 and 84, you had to know what that was. What were you thinking about back then? Were you listening to Gordon and Lightfoot back
3: 84,
0: then?
3: We were, my future wife, I mean, we got together in like the beginning of 80.
0: And she said no rap music for you.
3: No, I said
0: forget it.
3: You know, the music that we grew up listening to, we just continued listening to it. I mean, there were, you know, of course, in New York City had radio station for everything, right? Everything from country to jazz to, you know, soft rock and, you know, hard rock. But I never was exposed to that music. And I knew it existed.
0: Yeah.
3: In fact, in about 80, 85, 86, I was working in a photography studio at that time.
0: Really?
3: And one of the assistants, a young gal that worked there, she was into what she called straight edge.
0: What is that?
3: Go ahead, Matt.
0: Well, I've heard.
3: Skaters, right?
1: It's like a branch. It's basically a branch off of the hardcore scene.
0: Oh.
1: Where... People don't do drugs, they don't smoke, they don't drink, and they promote the whole positive mental attitude.
0: Yeah, but they're still, what is that?
1: They're just straight edge. They don't, kind of like.
0: Straight edge.
1: You know, no premarital sex, no drugs, no alcohol, no cigarettes, no.
3: And I remember the band that she was
0: You're
3: in.
0: You're pretty straight edge, Brooklyn Mike.
3: Yeah. But not music-wise, but the band that she was really into, and she was very close friends with them, and I think she still is to this day, and she did a lot of photography, all the photography for them, was Sick of It All.
1: You're kidding me.
3: No, she's totally, how else would I know about Sick of It All, you know what I mean?
1: My first tattoo, Sick of It All Dragon, right
3: so,
1: there.
3: If you ever
0: awesome, that's their, so rad.
3: Their photographer BJ Pappas. If you ever hear of BJ Pappas, any of the photography, that's
0: we hung around with different kind. Like wow, you were really in the underground.
1: Me?
3: Yeah. Oh, Matt? Yeah.
1: No. Well, yeah, those guys are the coolest guys. in the world. Like,
4: All right.
1: And they're still touring.
3: So that was my only familiarity with, let's say, that's that type of music in that genre, so to speak. But just never listened to it, you know.
1: I love listening to it.
3: I hear it. I love it.
1: But those guys are gods in the hip hop.
4: Okay. You know? All right.
1: I mean, in the hardcore scene. Yeah. Like,
4: all right, Matt. We know you're radical.
3: I'm sorry. No. Sorry I brought it up.
4: You did. It's not going to shut up now.
1: Well, I mean, that was the first tattoo I ever got.
4: I know. Sick of it all. I am very sick of it all.
1: That's so crazy.
4: Oh. George Warren says we didn't play any Metallica or System of a Down. Mm. Sorry, George. I mean, I didn't know. We were playing.
3: There's so much.
1: Should
3: stuff.
1: Have played some Sick of It
4: playing,
1: All.
4: We were playing some EPMD this morning. Even Buzz, you know, he's like, ah.
2: Yeah, I was watching the Sox for a little while last night, and it was in Spanish because they were having technical difficulties. I understood more of that than this first 5 minutes of what I was talking about.
4: Right. I don't even know.
2: I have no idea what you're talking about. Like,
4: right.
2: Zero. I mean, I've heard it run DMC.
4: Of course. Yeah. See, thank you.
2: I've heard that song, but, you know, I would change the station when I heard that song.
4: Right. You wouldn't like it. You wouldn't like...
2: No, not then, but now I like
4: it. I'm the king of rock.
2: Now I like listening to it. No, it's weird. It's weird. It's like the things that you didn't like and you couldn't stand because it's from your era and like that time. Now I like it. I don't know. It's weird.
4: I was never straight edge.
2: Straight
3: edge. No. It's too straight for you.
4: I was never. No. I always. I was.
2: But Matt was because he has a tattoo.
1: No, I was never straight edge. I just like the band. Like that's the thing that's with like that. The hardcore scene. They don't. They're not.
4: It's like that with a lot of bands, though. Like I like something, and it doesn't mean, you know. Okay, let's put it all out there. You know, Matt loves Kid Rock, right? He loves it.
3: But it doesn't mean he's...
2: We created a whole segment. Didn't the segment get canceled, though?
4: We don't know. It just faded away. I don't know.
1: Because like, there's not enough news on
4: Kid Rock.
1: Kid
4: Rock's career.
2: I thought it got officially canceled last week. We have to replay the tape.
4: Yes, because we're replacing it with Nate Graziano.
2: Yes.
4: There we
2: go. That's what it is.
1: I don't know if that's very fair. I mean, Kid Rock news, Nate... I knew Kid Rock, but
4: will you tell Nate to come in at 8 o'clock?
1: I'm gonna tell him not to come in so I can do my Kid Rock report.
4: Oh, well, if we have time, we can do it because there's probably 2 weeks of news built up. Right, 2 weeks of news.
1: I'm gonna need 5 seconds.
4: Poor Vanilla Ice didn't get to play at the Freedom 250 event.
3: Well, I think he got to play. He just decided not to.
4: No, I thought it got canceled because of rain.
3: Oh, that's
4: Matt. Can you get on this, or is this just
2: Vanilla Ice is still he's still at it?
4: Yeah. Oh, yeah. He was the only soul remaining artist at right. Is that true, Brooklyn Mike?
3: Oh, I don't know. Again, not my genre.
4: Yeah. You don't like Vanilla Ice.
3: But like even Beastie Boys, like I'd never. I mean,
4: no, they're from Brooklyn. You didn't run in. Did the Beastie Boys come into your pizza shop?
3: No.
4: Did you ever go to Paul's Boutique? Did you ever get a shirt over a
3: No.
4: Really?
3: But again, when you play
4: they're
3: them,
4: part of Brooklyn now, right?
3: Yeah, I think they're really innovative. You know, the stuff that I've heard you play of them.
4: Yeah.
3: You know, they're not like a one trick pony.
4: No. And they go. Yeah, they go beyond
1: junk.
3: I think they're great.
4: They, if you know, you know. I mean, it's just the whole. If you follow the whole career and. If you were a fan and you went on to be a fan after, you know, whatever happened in License to Ill and that old fight for your right to party. Mm-hmm. But everyone that hung on to the next few unappreciated at the time records, it was amazing for us because it felt like 10 years when it was only like 2 or 3 years before the new album came out or something like
3: and
4: that.
3: And another band that I feel falls into that same exact category is Ween. You know, like they're totally not a one-trick pony.
4: No.
3: You know, they're very innovative.
1: But they're
3: creative.
1: Because, like, even you hear a lot of these guitarists in interviews. Even, I mean, what's his name? That Wes Borland guy from Limp Bizkit.
4: Yeah.
1: All of them. Ween.
4: Yeah, that's
1: Ween.
4: All, yeah, they are. They're all.
1: They're all huge Ween fans.
4: I don't know. It's a thing. You either like it or you don't. I mean, I don't know. I've seen them a million times now. But. Anyway, so the big news here this morning, and I know you guys are all waiting, and it is Brooklyn Mike is here.
3: No. No big deal whatsoever.
4: No, but it is, they did find They found Maddie yesterday.
3: Terrific.
4: In the, you know, it happened right. It must have happened like 5 or 10 minutes before I checked, and I checked, and I couldn't believe it. I saw reactions to people saying, "Oh my God, this is great news."
2: Yeah.
4: And so, I mean, at this point, they hadn't even found. I mean, they hadn't even
2: picked it up.
4: They haven't even picked it up yet. Right. So they called the proper what's her name? Yeah.
1: Maria.
4: All right. They called and
1: at Wings. Rehab or?
4: Yeah, so yep. From what I understand, the latest update is Maddie is alive and doing well. She was a little dehydrated, but it looks like there's going to be a full recovery. Yeah, so
3: she got really lucky, man.
2: Amazing.
3: Really lucky.
4: Yeah, and a lot of people.
2: It's almost a miracle. I mean, imagine. I wonder where it was found. I mean, does Donna know yet?
4: I don't even know if Donna even maybe,
2: knows.
4: Maybe, because I really do think. I mean, I don't know if it was us or Manchester Inklink or
2: well, that didn't or WMUR. That didn't hurt.
4: But I'm telling you,
1: morning, Donna.
4: There must have been people all over.
2: They got the word out there for sure. Everybody got the word out there, and
1: I just think it's amazing that again, another cool positive Manchester story.
4: It is, and someone wrote in the chat room from another area, another part of the country. Wrote, you guys have an amazing community up there.
2: Yeah.
3: You know, I'm going to get a little metaphysical and philosophical here for a second.
4: Go ahead, right? Brooklyn Mike. I appreciate that.
3: I mean, I think we could all agree that the chances that this little lady was survived, you know, and found was pretty astronomical, the chances, you know. And you know how you've heard of, you know, the power of prayer and that... You know, it's not anything you could see, but just all that positive, good intention. There was so much positive, good intention that was sent toward this bird to be safe and to be recovered. And maybe that's what protected her. I don't know, because it doesn't make any sense.
4: Well, I'm going to take all the credit for the
1: bird. Well, I was trying to point it to you right here, Peter,
3: good
1: before
3: job,
1: it
3: Peter.
1: Goes away.
2: Donna's giving you credit right there. There you go.
1: I didn't want to say it. I wanted you...
4: Oh, yes. Thank you, Donna. Very nice. I love this.
2: But I'd be curious if somebody found it in its backyard or you know, what the scoop was.
3: Yeah.
2: Like, well, you know what I mean? Because
4: story?
2: If it was in, somebody found it, I keep calling it. Mm-hmm.
4: I wonder,
2: then it had to be somewhere low or.
4: Well,
2: right?
4: they had their people on it. But
2: yeah.
4: Then there was regular, you know, volunteers. So I wonder.
2: Yeah.
4: Hey, I mean, if you found this,
2: or it could have been just a resident,
1: call us.
2: That maybe it was in, you know, in their tree in their backyard or something, and you know, they weren't
4: could
2: up
4: have
2: to this, and then they read it and said, "Oh, that's what that is."
3: Put it together, yeah.
2: Right.
4: Yeah. All right. We couldn't ask for a better outcome to find Maddie yesterday before the extreme heat and fireworks.
3: Oh,
4: yeah.
3: True.
4: Now I wonder what Maddie was found at the Brady Sullivan Building.
2: Oh,
1: good.
4: Which one? This one? The one that we're on?
1: I don't know.
2: On the property?
1: I guess so.
4: Yeah, good. Maybe this is the person. Maybe this is the person that found Maddie. Good morning.
5: No, I'm sorry, I'm not the person, but I was channel surfing and I just caught the high end at the end of it, the tail end. So the missing falcon has been found, but no more info on it.
4: No, sir. No, there hasn't been any more information as of right yet.
3: But she's doing well, Ron.
5: That's good. Wow. Because, I was wondering, too. I wonder now, is he airborne? Can he fly? You have no idea. You don't know.
4: No, thanks for bringing it back, man.
2: Yeah. People thought it was in your basement.
4: Yeah.
1: Just dropped it at the Brady Sullivan parking lot.
5: Hey, well, that's good news. I'm going to watch the show here. I've been catching the news back and forth, and I just caught the tail end of that. Tail end. All right, guys.
4: All right. Thank you so much. So it looked like Maddie hid from all of us and scurried her way back to the Brady Sullivan Building. And that's the one they are on right now at 1850 Elm Street.
3: Amazing.
4: Trying to get back home. That is amazing.
3: That's amazing.
1: Isn't that awesome?
4: You know, you're right about the miracle, and it really is.
3: Yeah.
1: I love the power of the community too with this.
4: Yeah. Like, we all got in, you know.
3: Everybody was invested in it.
4: And it was great that we found out that falcons don't dwell on things like humans do.
2: Yeah.
4: Because we were a mess.
3: We're a mess, exactly.
2: Sometimes I want to be a falcon, I guess, then.
1: I don't know, man. I was like kind of scared and nervous.
4: I was because, I mean, you know, I did try to stay positive because Donna said, hey, it's not uncommon for this to happen.
2: Mm-hmm. Right. Well, I said that this on the same exact day, there was an eagle's nest in California. The same exact thing happened. Yeah. And it's still on the news, and I don't think they found that one.
4: So. I think I saw Donna or somebody on there wrote in the chat room, because there was a lot of chat last night when Maddie was found. But, you know, someone said, amazing community. Donna said, falcon people are amazing, or something like that.
2: Yeah.
4: Something to those. And I'm like,
2: you're a falcon person?
4: Falcon people.
2: You're a falcon
4: person. And I'm like,
2: person.
4: I think I'm a falcon person now.
1: We are.
2: Well, you have it on there every single day.
4: There's no getting away from it.
1: I watch it at home.
4: I checked in every day in the afternoon.
2: It is good stuff.
4: It is
2: now,
4: great.
2: I got another question.
4: What happens with the fireworks?
2: Well, A, but B, does it go back in the net?
4: Are they
2: going to put it back?
4: They're going to put it back.
2: Okay. Oh. Or does the rehab go up until it flies on its own?
4: I really think they put it back to bond with these, with the mom and dad.
1: Yeah, they have to learn how to hunt and all that still. So,
4: congrats to the community and to sweet Maddie. All right, there are falcon people everywhere.
2: But mom and dad, are they going to be like, hey, what the heck? I thought you were gone.
4: No, I think they'll be okay.
2: Why are you moving back in?
1: Buzz, they don't dwell on it.
4: Oh, yeah. They'll be cool, I think.
1: Yeah, yeah. They'll be like, oh, you're back? Cool.
2: That's a legit question.
4: We don't know. Yeah, they don't know when it's going to be ready for release yet. But this is such amazing news. My next question was about the fireworks. How does that affect the Falcons?
2: I don't know.
4: Because I'm going to tell you, this is a great camera to watch the fireworks.
2: Yeah, it's true. That is true.
4: Right?
2: Yeah, I don't know. Wow. Yeah,
3: hey, it's loud. Does that take place Friday night?
4: Yeah, Friday night.
3: Ooh.
4: Yeah.
3: That's going to be during Paulie C's show, and we're here from 8 to 10.
4: It's going
3: to
4: be loud.
1: Oh. It's going to be loud, man.
4: Yeah, it's going to be really loud.
3: Retro Spectrum Radio.
4: He probably knows that, though.
3: Friday from 8 to 10. We'll be here.
4: He probably knows the fireworks are Friday. I mean, because it's always been on the 3rd.
3: But I wonder could we watch that? Then on the TV, like you're saying.
4: I would assume you'd be able to watch it from here.
3: Try to check it out.
4: Unless that's the window.
3: Oh, yeah. Just open the window. Yeah.
4: So if you can't watch the fireworks in the Mill Yard this Friday, you can come over. You can tune into the Peregrine Falcon Network.
3: Yeah.
4: And on the Elm Street Brady Sullivan Tower.
3: That's a great idea.
1: Oh, this is cool. I'm learning again.
4: Yeah. It really, really is. Then when she's ready, Maddie will fledge from the roof. Okay.
1: A bigger playpen.
4: She would be, a bigger playpen up there, and the parents can find them to feed. Oh, okay. See, they got all kinds of stuff going. There's a whole protocol.
2: Ask a question, get an answer.
4: Yeah.
3: You know what it is, too? In today's world, where there's so much bad crap that we hear about all the time, you need, like, this feel-good story that's right here at home, right?
4: Yeah.
3: You know, that we... Well, you guys, I mean, I learned about it through you guys.
4: I wouldn't be surprised if David Muir calls me for this story. If, you know, one of those feel-good stories at the end of the nightly news.
1: Mm-hmm. Yeah.
4: The community got together.
1: Thanks to Peter White.
4: No, it is a great thing. Carol and I guess WMUR got involved. So, I mean, that's even a bigger reach. So, yeah. I mean, wow. Amazing. Amazing what... journalism and broadcasting can do.
1: It is.
4: These birds don't even know we love them. They have no feelings.
1: Right, they don't dwell on it.
4: They would probably kill us.
3: They'd probably peck. Yeah, they'd come down and peck your eye out.
1: Give me that eyeball.
4: But yeah, hoping I fall, you know, trip in the parking lot and I can't move.
1: It. Just hug them. They'll be fine.
3: You'd be a buffet.
2: Oh, they'd probably pick Maddie right off the ground. scoop down and just grab them.
1: When I go to the park, people have to keep an eye on me.
4: What's that in the sky? Oh, my God, it's two falcons carrying Peter White up to the top of the tower.
1: Hey, Peter. Oh, they got you, Matty. Huh?
4: Oh. Yep. They could probably take you away.
1: I know. Yeah.
3: We've had hawks a couple of times pick off some of the wildlife in our yard. You know, we had to bury a rabbit that was like, you know, half gone, and a few birds. But
4: yeah, hawks are another whole.
3: Yeah, I mean, you feel horrible, but it's, I mean, this nature, is it's man. Just nature. Yeah.
4: If I had to choose, I'd rather, I like the falcon better than the hawk.
3: Yeah, the hawks are ruthless, but you know, they got to eat, they got to live. What are you gonna do?
4: Oh, the students that study this stuff, they all cheered and cried happy tears. Oh. Yeah, because I mean, like I said, you can't help but just, I don't know, getting emotionally involved. I think it was on my mind for the past 2 days, you know?
1: And I'm so happy for the students, because
4: that's nice, Matt.
1: Well, it's going to be a nice weight lifted off their shoulders. You know what I mean? At that age, when you get invested in something, you're really invested.
4: Right. College age?
1: Yeah.
4: I don't know how old the students are.
1: But either way, I mean, you know.
4: It could be the Audubon camp.
1: Right.
4: But see, this is the Peregrine Falcon Network, which must be part, I don't know, is it part of the
1: SPCA?
4: We don't even know.
1: Nope. But we know that Matty was found safely, and the community can now take a deep breath and
4: that's right.
1: Go back to normal falcon viewing.
4: That's right. Brooklyn Mike is here. Did I tell you?
3: Where?
1: Fifth graders, Peter. Fifth graders. Okay. So, yes, they are emotionally invested.
4: Okay, yes, right. They are. 10 years old is the average fifth grade, right? Yeah.
3: Yeah, 10, 11, yep.
4: Yeah, well, I was 10.
3: Yep.
4: I was 10 in fifth grade.
1: You were already a big boy.
4: I was. I was starting to grow. I was getting really tall. I wasn't the tallest in the class, though.
1: There's someone taller?
4: I think there was a girl that was taller.
1: Why is that funny?
4: I don't know. I don't know why. I don't know why that's funny. But it is.
3: Well, everybody obviously grows at different rates. Like when did you, like the height that you are now, like what age were you when you reached that height, would you say?
4: Jeez, I must 13. Have been.
3: Was it early on or later on?
4: I'm going to say between, I just remember the reaction of my teachers at, because at back then in the early 80s, 83, 84, I went through Hillside Junior High School, which was only 7th and 8th grade back then. So between 7th and 8th grade, when I came back in 8th grade, you know, everyone's like, wow, I must have grown a lot that summer. That, yeah. Grew into a man, Brooklyn Mike.
3: Right.
1: Is that you, Peter?
4: Yes.
3: Like sixth or seventh grade, I was definitely full height. Like I didn't
4: grow. Oh, really? Sixth or seventh? Yeah. And then you just stopped.
3: Yep.
1: Yeah, I was full height by third grade.
4: Yeah. Okay. You were full height.
2: Still the same size now.
1: And I was still the shortest kid in class.
4: You stopped growing in third grade.
2: When did you shrink? Is that's the real question.
1: I didn't shrink.
2: No, I did.
4: You would look weird any other height. Those AI pictures of you, there's something a little off, and it's the height.
1: Yeah.
4: They just can't, AI cannot get, I don't think they go that small.
2: No, that can't be a real thing.
4: No, it doesn't look, he looks a little different taller.
1: Yeah, it looks dumb.
2: Matt?
4: Yeah, it doesn't look right. I don't know.
3: Get you some platform shoes.
1: Nah, I'll just keep wearing sandals.
4: All right, let's get the show on the road here.
1: Starting over?
4: Yeah, no, we're not going to start over, but we will say good morning to our Facebook Live audience. You can jump in there and really, I mean, you know, get a real deluxe, you know, view of the show. Mm-hmm. You know what I mean?
3: Yeah.
4: As T used to say, super deluxe.
3: Super deluxe, giant.
4: Let's see, Mike Pelopita, good morning. Judy Window, she'll be here tomorrow, and she is so happy they found Maddie.
3: Yeah.
4: And it looks like she's going to be okay. Yes. And, Heidi, good morning. She says, good morning, kids, and Brooklyn Mike.
3: Hello, Heidi. I'll be back.
1: Good morning.
3: Back there in a little bit.
4: All right. And, hey, good morning, so-and-so.
3: Oh.
4: There's George Juarez complaining about Metallica and System of a Down. Good morning, George.
1: Complain about Metallica?
4: Yes. I think he's calling us.
2: He wants to hear it.
3: That he didn't hear
4: it. Yeah, well, I mean, you can't hear it now.
2: That's too mainstream, man.
4: Let's say good morning to our friend Louis Angelides.
3: Louis.
4: You know? I need an update from Roland. I need a haircut.
1: Yeah, who cares how he's feeling? I just need a haircut.
3: No, your hair looks good, man.
4: Yeah, well, I mean.
1: Really?
3: Yeah.
1: You don't have to be nice.
3: Listen, one of the lessons I've learned is.
4: Can you go check that door again?
3: While your hair is still growing
4: see
3: and
4: if
3: growing
4: you can get
3: well,
4: in Jason's office.
3: Grow it.
4: Sorry about that.
3: You know, Peter, I was saying one of the lessons I've learned is while your hair is still growing and growing well, grow it. Because you don't know if it's going to keep growing forever. One day it's going to be like, what is going on?
4: Yeah.
3: So enjoy it.
4: No, it's growing. It's growing. It's getting kind of out of control.
3: Yeah, it looks great, man.
4: I don't know if it looks great.
3: No, I like it.
2: So you won't go to a backup barber if no Roland, no haircut?
4: No. So he can't. So Roland has to live for a while.
2: Yeah,
4: no.
2: You might want to start getting a backup barber.
1: Nothing yet.
2: Saying. He may retire at some point. How old is Roland now?
4: 81.
2: Yeah, so at some point he may hang up the scissors.
4: Well, he's going to have to let me know and give me a notice
2: off,
4: or something like that. Unless he has a bad fall.
1: Peter has
4: to approve.
1: He
4: can probably still cut my hair. I'll go to him. I'll go to him in the hospital. He can cut my hair.
2: Rehab.
1: Wheel him up.
4: Yeah. Rolando. Greatest barber Manchester has ever seen.
2: I mean, no, I don't think anybody will ever top that. How many years? 50 plus years?
4: Yeah.
2: No, I mean, 55 years, I think he's been at it or something like that.
4: Oh, yeah. Well, I mean, yeah. 1970, he started there on.
2: I mean, that's insane. Nobody's going to top that.
4: Yeah.
2: That's
4: say
2: that's
4: good
2: his
4: morning.
2: Whole life.
4: Yeah. Say good morning to Eric Lesniak. Good morning, Eric.
2: Yeah.
4: Always nice to see you in there.
1: Yeah, we haven't seen him in a while.
4: Yeah. Let's see. Carol. Carol Robidoux. Sweet Carol Robidoux. Good morning.
1: Oh, no.
3: Good morning,
4: yes.
3: Carol.
4: Donna told her that she was found in the Brady Sullivan parking lot. Yeah. Pretty interesting. All right.
1: Hear about Victor Willis?
4: No, I don't. I mean, does anybody here know who that is?
3: No.
2: Nope. More Spanish.
1: Really?
2: Go.
1: Village People lead singer?
2: Oh.
4: The.
2: Is that the Indian? How do you,
1: the policeman.
2: Oh.
3: Okay.
4: He was the lead singer?
1: Yep.
4: The policeman?
1: Yep.
4: Come on.
1: Yeah.
3: That's a good trivia question. I never would have guessed.
4: I would have said, you know.
1: He sadly passed away at 74.
4: Oh. No kidding. Wow. The Village People.
1: That's, you know, another one of those bands you can't hate. Even if you hate them, you still listen to it. Like, yeah, I don't like these guys. But in your head, you're doing the YMCA dance.
4: Well, I mean, YMCA is one of those songs like Don't Stop Believing by the Steve Perry Band. it's just overplayed too much. It's just there. I'm good.
3: Well, lucky for you, we have an administration that will never let you forget it.
4: You're not playing any of those songs today, are you?
1: All of
3: exclusively.
4: Yes.
3: Yes.
4: Get the latest Kid Rock song.
1: There's nothing wrong with Kid Rock.
4: I know. I never said. Everything's crackling and creaking around here and squeaking. Do you notice that?
3: Where's that WD-40 I gave you?
1: Yeah, I don't know. I couldn't find it.
3: Your seat is really.
4: This is falling apart.
3: I think your seat has arthritis.
4: I'm going to go to the boss here and demand a new comfortable seat.
1: I brought my own.
4: Yeah.
3: You did.
4: I'm going to bring it, and I'm not going to share with any of the other hosts. I'm going to put it in the, I'm going to lock it up in the other room when I'm not here.
3: Put a ball and chain on it.
4: Yeah, I'm not going to use it.
1: Put a rope. Rope it.
4: The new Lazy Boy office chair.
3: With a big PW on it.
4: Yeah, just wheels right around.
1: It's got a motor. You can drive it.
4: Anyway. All right, let's take a little break. We'll be right back in Brooklyn. Mike, you want to? Well, I want to catch up with you for a second.
3: Yeah, sure.
6: 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It's the morning show.
7: It's morning in Manchester on WMNH.
4: right. It's going to be hot and humid today. Another great day to get outside. And, you know what you feel bad for? People that work outside. Right?
1: Yeah, like a roofer.
4: I mean,
2: I did it my whole life, so I don't know if I'm feeling bad for them.
4: Well, I mean, okay, well, yeah. Okay, I don't feel bad. But, I mean,
2: what would be the worst
4: job to do in the heat? I mean,
1: roofing.
2: Oh, no. Hot topping, buddy.
4: Hot topping.
1: HVAC in an attic.
4: I saw the paint team out this morning early. Guys, if you're listening to the show, that was me that came up on the side of your truck and gave you a thumbs up. I wasn't giving you the finger.
2: Tough morning.
4: Well,
2: for them.
4: I thought it was Scott Robinson, but it wasn't. It was someone else was driving, but he looked like Scott in the silhouette.
1: Yeah, they've been out there working hard. I saw him yesterday. So you know,
2: tough conditions today because humidity is your worst enemy when it comes to
4: really
2: painting.
4: Okay.
2: Because
4: they did
2: besides
4: the,
2: rain.
4: They were doing rain. Webster Street, yeah. Webster Street, Elm Street, that kind of thing.
2: Yeah, that.
4: All right, Matt, real quick before we get into Brooklyn Mike, can you tell us where the cooling stations are today?
1: Oh, I can. We're going to have our usual cooling stations, which are going to be, because Buzz sent me up. But no, we got usual Manchester Public Library. You've got the Cashin Center on the west side. And you've also got the Engagement Center on Elm Street.
4: Oh.
1: And we also have a lot of great splash pads to keep the kids wet and yourself.
4: Does that excite you, a splash pad? I mean, I get it if you're four.
2: It'll keep them cool, though.
4: Yeah.
2: I mean.
4: But what if you're like a, 13-year-old kid? You're going to go in the splash? Hey.
1: Yeah. I mean, I guess it's.
2: They're open from 11 to 7, right, Manny?
1: The
2: splash pads?
1: Yep. And then you got the Engagement Center, which is going to be 9 a.m. to 5 p.m.
2: Yep.
1: And then you're also get your usual library hours, which I'm sure they will be extending, but
2: maybe. I don't know. I'm not sure. I didn't see that.
1: And your splash pads, we have the normal hours.
2: You got your pools, 1 to 4 and 5 to 7. I'm being Maddie's assistant
4: right now. Yeah, you. Sorry. Hey,
2: we're volleying.
3: What is this engagement center? What is that?
1: It's the
4: You go there to propose to your significant other.
3: It's kind of limited use.
1: Peter's gone there a couple times. Nothing's come out of it.
4: No, never, never.
3: But
4: no.
3: What is it, though?
1: No, it's the Homeless Engagement Center.
3: Oh, okay.
2: They have two separate areas now. It's that old, old club next to
1: the
2: Duncan's on Elm Street. You know where that is?
4: Yeah, okay, yeah.
1: Yeah.
4: Oh, the old training
2: 200
4: state.
2: Elm, yeah.
4: The old Decadence.
2: You would remember the name of it.
3: Off Valley Street?
1: Yeah, right at the end.
4: The old Decadence.
2: Decadence, yeah.
4: And then right before that closed down, it changed to the BTC because they moved from, they did that whole Granite Street.
2: That's the only time I ever went in there when it was BTC.
4: Oh, okay, really? Yeah. I went in there for Decadence, man.
2: Yeah.
1: And you got it.
4: Oh, yeah. Full experience. I mean, 6'4" and a dancing machine.
1: Yeah. YMCA all night.
4: No YMCA. What were we dancing to back then? I don't even know.
1: It's Technotronic.
4: Maybe. Stuff like that. 92, 91, 92,
1: Oh, that must have been good. Record 10, you knew.
4: You know, Belle Biv DeVoe.
1: That girl is poison.
3: You were just able to legally start drinking then, huh? So,
4: yeah.
3: When I grew up, 18 was legal,
4: Yeah, not here.
3: And you could go into a bar.
4: We found ways, though.
3: You could go into a bar at 16 in New York City back then.
4: Really?
3: And
4: get a beer?
3: Yeah. Unless you looked like you were, 11 years old.
4: In this city, there were some old school family-owned corner stores that would sell.
2: Yes.
4: They would sell. There was no questions asked. Here you go.
2: Yep. Definitely.
4: Then you get the hell out of there.
2: And then you could go to Vermont, remember?
4: Yeah.
2: When you were 18.
4: So. Yeah.
3: What was the deal with Vermont?
2: Vermont was 18.
3: Oh, it was.
4: Well, I'm younger than Buzz.
2: Yeah.
4: Obviously, you can tell.
2: Yeah.
1: Oh, yeah. When I was a kid, we used to drive to Canada by 12-packs.
2: Yeah.
4: You did?
1: No,
4: because I mean,
1: that's a joke.
2: They wouldn't let Maddie in Canada. Come on.
4: I used to think.
1: I've been to Canada twice. No, I'm just kidding.
4: You've never been.
1: I've been to Canada a bunch.
3: I haven't. I haven't made it yet.
4: You never went?
3: No.
1: You need a passport. No.
3: I'm afraid to go because I'm afraid I'll never come back.
4: Right. Yeah. But, yeah. You might get stuck there.
3: No, I mean by choice, I would not come back.
4: Oh.
3: It's just
4: we would miss you.
3: Well, thank
4: we would,
3: you.
4: We would miss you. Well, you a know, lot of got, people would miss
3: we've
4: you.
3: We've got the.
4: You saw how we reacted to a baby bird.
3: I know, but that's a bird. Me, forget it. We're just humans. Birds, yeah. Birds.
4: We dwell on things.
3: Yeah, tell me about it.
4: We
3: sick. That's why we need therapy.
4: Yeah,
3: birds don't need therapy.
4: I could use some intense therapy.
3: It's been suggested to me many times, and I've resisted it.
4: I give myself therapy every morning here.
3: Yes.
1: Yeah.
3: That's what keeps you going.
1: I don't need any. I'm perfect.
4: Well, that's the worst thing you could say, because most people are going to say, no, you're not.
1: Well, that's their decision to think that negatively.
4: We were listening to that hip-hop song before the show, right? And I'm like, I'm so far away from being a gangster. And then I'm like, Matt's kind of gangster. And he goes, I'm not gangster. So we were trying to see who was less gangster.
1: I'm wearing a rubber ducky shirt and Birkenstock.
4: It's pretty less.
1: I'm way less gangster.
3: With white socks.
1: Yeah.
4: I'm not gangster. I don't look like a gangster.
1: You ever seen me wear a suit?
4: No.
1: Walk around. Hey, thanks for keeping the ice cold. No, I'm not a gangster.
4: Thanks for keeping the ice cold. Is that your gangster?
1: Yeah, those in Goodfellas.
4: You know, really. Did you see a lot of gangsters in Brooklyn, Mike? Listening to Run DMC?
3: I plead the fifth.
4: Oh, you can't talk about it.
3: About what?
4: Nothing. Oh, exactly. You come from a family of,
3: doesn't exist.
4: It doesn't.
3: Mm-mm. It's myth.
1: What you talking about?
4: I'm not even going to say anything anymore.
1: Works in garbage.
4: We're going to be rubbed out. Oh, wait a second.
1: You're going to be swimming with the fishes.
3: Some Peter White. Peter White. The family show.
2: What time for the pool to open, Matt?
1: I think that's the wrong social club, Peter.
2: Yeah.
4: Oh, no, I meant kilt.
2: Yes.
4: I didn't want to say that, so I said rubbed.
2: Yeah.
4: You know. You
1: might rub people the wrong way with that.
4: No, it's like, you know. Yeah, you got rubbed out. No, isn't that?
3: Yeah.
4: Okay, but
3: it is.
4: Means.
3: Well,
1: he got whacked.
2: That's why.
3: There's another one.
2: It meant something in the 60s, but, you know, now it means something else.
4: Yeah. What does it mean?
2: Well, I don't know. Ask Matt.
4: Matt seems to know everything.
1: Why would I know?
2: Never mind.
1: No, Buzz. Really? What? I'm trying to explain.
4: Gangster.
1: Oh.
3: You know, the proof is that you guys are not gangster is that you say gangster, not gangsta.
2: Yeah.
4: Yeah, I don't want to say it like that. I want to pronounce my R.
3: There you go.
4: Right? Manchester. A lot of people say that.
3: Yeah.
1: You gangsta?
4: You a gangster?
1: You a gangster?
4: Now we're just being silly here.
1: Now we're going to get whacked when we walk out the door.
4: We get rubbed out.
1: Yeah.
3: Real quick, not to change the subject, going back to, we talked about splash pads before, I want to ask you, now, growing up in New York City, you probably have seen this in films or pictures of it. I don't know if it ever took place here, but the kids would open up the fire hydrants.
4: Yeah, that's frowned upon here, I think.
3: Oh, it's frowned upon in New York City, too. You aren't supposed to do it.
4: Oh, yeah.
3: But kids did it, and I never did it. I mean, I'd look out my window and see the kids on the corner doing it.
4: Yeah,
3: it's the
4: kids in the city.
2: I'll tell you what does happen, though, is the firefighters will go with their pump, and they will spray the kids down, like, say you're at football practice.
3: Oh,
2: yeah.
3: Oh, that's cool.
2: Or something like
3: that. I never heard of that.
2: That will happen. That happens quite often.
1: But all right, guys, tackle practice. Get in front of the cannon.
3: But we hate.
2: They don't. They have it on spray mode, man.
4: Yeah.
2: They're knocking the kid over.
3: One thing that would happen if, like, on a corner of the house that we were living in, is that if they open up the fire hydrant like that and it's like running and running and running, the water, like, out of your sink, out of the faucet, comes out like rusty because all the water pressure, I guess, goes down. It's horrible.
4: Oh,
3: and
4: yeah.
3: It takes
4: that doesn't
3: a long
4: sound
3: time.
4: Good.
3: It takes.
2: That's
3: a long
2: why you
3: time
2: gotta to flush them. That, you know, the city just got done doing that.
4: Really
2: flushing all the hydrants. Yeah.
4: No, that's good. No, that really is. That's
1: just gonna flush a hydrant.
2: This is real info, not, you know, not whacked and
4: Why
1: do you keep going to whacked and rubbed? I don't know.
2: I'm looking right at you.
1: You had a sick mind,
4: buddy. He's never said rubbed. He never even said the word rub.
2: Yeah.
1: Maybe he didn't. You didn't hear it.
2: Yeah.
1: I heard it.
4: I didn't. I did. Definitely didn't. Anyway. All right. So Brooklyn Mike, you are here. I asked you to come in. I thought it was about time.
3: Thanks.
4: You've been very busy.

0: And I'm back. And I'll be back in August and September again.
1: No kidding.
0: And it went very well. Yeah, it was really, really nice.
1: Now, where are you located?
0: Under the bridge? Literally under the bridge. Like when you drive into Arms Park and the bridge is right there on your right.
1: Yeah.
0: Right there.
1: Okay.
0: Right against the railing with the river behind me.
1: That's pretty cool.
0: It's really, really nice. Yeah.
1: I love that.
0: So I'll be there from 4 to 7 today. And then I pack up real quick and head up to Rob Acevedo's place, Pembroke City Limits, for open mic tonight.
1: All right.
0: So I go straight from...
1: You are on tour.
0: From
1: you are virtually
0: farmer's
1: on
0: market
1: tour.
0: Right up to until 9 o'clock up at Pembroke City Limits.
1: You're right.
2: Yeah. A great time.
3: Cool.
1: That is. That's it.
0: Yeah, it was great.
1: How do you love it? You love it up there at Pembroke City Limits?
0: Yeah, it's a lot of fun.
1: Nice. I'll get there one day.
0: I know. I did a one set on a Saturday afternoon, and Buzz and his lovely wife Karen came there, and Matt was there, and the Hamers were there, and Mike Pelopita had a really nice turnout.
1: According to everybody, everybody was there but me.
0: Well, you know.
2: I saw you. You were just in the bathroom when everyone was looking for you.
1: No, I wasn't there, Matt. You didn't have to. I don't want you to lie for me.
0: It's all right.
1: I was, you know.
0: Like I tell people, you know, there'll be other times. Don't worry about it.
2: It was great, though. Yeah. We had a good time.
0: You make it. You don't.
1: Yeah, you had a good time without me. Thanks, Matt. Really, rub it in. That's the word of the day.
2: Buzz told me Karen didn't want you to come, so I just kept my mouth shut.
1: Karen wouldn't say that. Karen wouldn't say that.
3: Nope.
2: No, they accidentally texted me instead of you, so they had to just go with it.
0: You know, but that day that I did that set on a Saturday afternoon, the very next day, I was back there at Pembroke City Limits. I was telling Matt about it, that... Rob ran an event there where you're familiar with obviously Laurel Canyon and all the artists that congregated there.
1: I watched the documentary.
0: Yeah, that two-part series, right? Yeah. So the very next day on that Sunday afternoon, it was a brunch from 11 a.m. to 1 p.m. There were seven of us. We each did four songs of all these like Laurel Canyon artists, and it was really, really fun. A lot of great music, a lot of great people playing.
2: And the great, and did you do some of our favorite food there.
1: Now, yeah, I understand that, Matt. Thank you. Now, for the music part of it, though, the Laurel Canyon stuff.
0: Yes.
1: Did they go back? I mean, there's a lot of people on Laurel Canyon that you wouldn't expect to be
0: there. Yeah, like the Monkees.
1: Alice Cooper. Alice Cooper was up there. It was a very...
0: The Byrds, Crosby, Stills, Nash & Young. And
1: I feel like they're like the center of the right. I mean, I feel like they're the...
0: Yeah.
3: Now, why did they congregate there?
1: Because it was, you know, when it was in the hills of
0: it was right
1: Los
0: outside,
1: Angeles.
0: Right outside of Los Angeles, and it was almost like this hippie commune
3: kind of thing,
0: you know what I mean? And it was just the right time. You know, just all the elements came together. And it's pretty amazing. If you ever get a chance to watch it, it's pretty cool.
2: Wasn't it like some chance thing at the little store that one of these artists went and saw like a for rent sign for a house?
0: That sounds vaguely familiar.
1: Maybe.
0: Yeah.
1: I forget because that was a long time ago. Yeah. I think that documentary came out like during COVID or right after it or something like that.
2: And you'd see like you'd see like Jim Morrison just riding around on his bike.
0: Yeah, that's right. That's right.
1: So you've been busy. You love it because this is what you wanted to do after you retired. Yeah. You wanted to.
0: That was my intention, is to get back to my music. You know, because before I moved to New Hampshire, for between 15 and 20 years, I mean, I was playing music that whole time. You know, whether it be not as much solos, but mostly bands, and I played bass in all the bands that I worked in, and I worked with so many different bands back home.
1: Really?
0: And then I moved here. You know, and I had to. Be a grown up, get a real job, and you know.
1: Yeah, but you still played music all the time.
0: For over 20 years, almost 22 years, like over 20 years, I didn't even take the guitar out. I didn't play
1: until you came on this show.
0: That's correct.
1: All right.
0: That's absolutely true.
1: I encouraged you.
0: That's absolutely true.
1: Right.
0: It's all your fault.
2: I think we call that the bump.
0: Yes, there you go. But you know, in June, if you could believe it, between open mics and then. I consider, you know, being on Retro Spectrum Radio every Friday night like one of my music things.
1: Oh, you're on the show now?
0: Yeah, yeah. I bring the guitar on and toward the end of the show.
1: That was my joke. It was a little joke saying I didn't know you were on there, but I knew you were on there.
0: That was very good acting there. Very good. So, but between the radio show and these open mics and whatever, you know, farmers

0: market and all that. I had 17 dates in June that I did.
1: Now you're married though. How could you have 17 different
0: musical dates?
1: Oh, okay.
0: Music related dates.
1: Oh, okay.
0: Yeah, yeah, yeah.
2: That makes it okay.
0: I have an aversion to the word gig. I've never used it. I just don't like the word.
1: You don't use it.
0: I
1: like it.
0: I say jobs, music jobs.
1: Music jobs?
0: Yeah.
1: You have a couple of gigs, man.
0: It's,
1: you got a giggity gig.
0: I know it's
1: tonight.
0: A real word and it means what it is, but I
1: got a double G
0: always
1: tonight.
0: Felt it was
2: a couple of concerts.
0: Yeah, double G's.
1: Right. Double G tonight, a double
0: That's
1: gig.
0: Pretty cool. So, yeah. So it's been good. It's I did my first open mic in February at Pembroke City Limits, and that was kind of the start of it.
1: Right.
0: And then people that I've met through the open mic communities, I've worked with them. You know, I've done some duets and some trio
1: really?
0: Stuff because they're like, hey, we want to work with you. We want you to play with us, blah, blah, blah, blah, blah. And it kind of snowballed, yeah.
1: Yeah, I think that's something. I really, really do.
0: Good stuff, thanks.
1: And you're enjoying your time with the guys on Friday night?
0: Yeah, we have a lot of fun here.
1: All right, very yep. good. Oh yeah, with Mike.
0: There's three, and Mikey Martineau, Mike Pilipita.
1: Right, there's 12 of you now on the show, 12, right?
0: 13, including Paulie C, it's 13. Yeah.
3: There are
0: yeah,
3: nine
1: yes,
3: Mikes.
1: Yes. yes.
3: Mike, hey Mike, hey Mike.
1: Yeah.
3: Mike.
2: People are bringing their folding lawn
3: Brooklyn
2: chairs.
3: Mike, Texas
0: yeah, Brooklyn Mike.
3: Mike,
0: Dallas Mike.
3: That one?
0: Bangladesh
3: he
0: Mike.
3: He was Texas Mike, now he's Dallas Mike?
0: Yes, I
1: well,
0: guess the consensus.
3: He's always Mikey to
0: his
3: me.
0: His grandma lives in Dallas, and Paulie C. Thought that Dallas Mike kind of sounded better. Yeah,
1: and it was Texas Mike reborn.
0: Yeah, yeah.
1: You know?
0: Reimagined,
1: yes.
0: As they say.
1: Yeah. I love that.
3: But yet it's still Mikey.
0: Yeah, Mikey's great. We love him.
1: Yeah, I call him. I just call him. I call him Mikey.
0: Yeah.
3: Yeah.
1: I don't think I ever called him any of those other names.
3: Me neither.
0: I call him Michael for some reason. I don't know why.
1: Right? I mean.
2: Because yeah.
3: you're a Mike. And they have to call. If you're
1: so
3: a
1: you
3: Mike,
1: just,
3: you have to call somebody Michael if their name is Mike.
1: You just missed, Glenn. Glenn will be here tomorrow. Just
0: I
1: by
0: know.
1: One day you missed. You could have.
3: I could have been a duet and a half.
1: I mean, right?
0: You know, I normally, like I said, I'm not a morning person, and I don't like listen to this show live anymore. I usually get it on replay. And for some reason, the morning that Kamikaze Karaoke took place, I don't know what made me wake up and reach over to my Sony Dream Machine
1: Ooh.
0: And turn the radio on. And I was like, what the hell is going on here? And it was, then I took my phone. It's like, I got to see it. I went onto Facebook. Like, I got to see this. It was so funny. Oh, my God.
1: Yeah, that was a fun show.
0: It was great.
1: Mikey surprised us that day.
3: Yeah.
2: He crushed it.
1: Yeah.
3: Yeah.
0: Yeah. And Glenn's a great sport. I mean, he was right there with it.
1: Glenn has been a great addition
0: on Thursdays.
1: I mean,
0: Glenn, the artist, sorry.
1: Yeah, no, Glenn's having a lot of fun.
0: Yeah, it's great.
1: I can't wait to see his outfit tomorrow.
0: I know.
1: I mean, I guess, because that's turning into the big thing of the day, right? On Thursdays?
3: Yeah.
0: Yeah.
1: What is
3: Absolutely.
1: He going to have on?
2: I don't think he
3: Never
2: can top
3: know.
2: Last week.
1: I hope he has a big hat on, big, like, maybe he...
0: Did he
3: Uncle
0: have,
3: Sam?
0: He had the American flag
1: yeah.
0: last well, week?
2: With the Eagles.
1: He'd be a good Uncle Sam.
3: Uncle right. Sam.
2: I've been.
0: That's right.
2: I think I sent you a picture of him being Uncle Sam.
3: Yeah.
1: Wow.
0: Could you imagine what you could do, like with? Well, maybe it's not a good idea with Glenn's image with AI.
1: Oh.
0: Ooh.
2: No, he'd have all kinds of copyright lawyers
0: oh, that's
2: calling
0: true. That's
2: you.
1: No,
0: true.
1: Someone's already doing that to him. He says.
3: Yeah.
1: On. Yeah.
0: He doesn't like it, right?
1: No.
3: Fake
1: no.
3: buzz. I don't like it either.
1: No, we don't. We don't joke.
3: We yeah. don't like fake buzz.
1: Yeah, there's a fake Buzz out
0: I
1: there.
0: Know
1: there's
0: that.
1: Probably a fake Glenn.
3: Oh, you didn't know
1: there
3: was a fake Buzz?
0: No.
3: Oh.
1: Oh, yeah.
3: Yeah.
2: Oh. I know I hang out with Kid Rock a lot, so that's cool.
1: No, but that's all. But, like, yeah. no, Buzz, he got hacked where it took
3: yeah.
1: advantage of all his people that he knows and stuff like
0: oh,
1: that.
0: Oh,
3: yeah.
0: no.
1: Picture of him and, like, some dying dude saying it was his uncle and
0: oh,
1: stuff.
0: No.
1: And,
3: yeah. Yeah, and then started sending out pics, like, you know.
1: Yeah, everyone asks him still to this day, hey. How's your uncle doing?
0: Oh, boy.
3: And what's up with that sweet potato?
2: Did anyone else notice? Yeah, did anyone else notice that those pictures look like he's in, like, a Thailand hospital or something?
1: Yeah.
3: Right? I mean, and the funny part is I have, like, a million cousins, like, because, you know, from my Irish side.
1: Yeah.
3: And it's like, okay, that's not one of them. Not even close. It's funny. Funny, not funny. Well, whatever.
0: Yeah, you know, it was last Saturday at Over the Moon that I do the open mics every Thursday at Over the Moon in Pittsfield. And so, but last Saturday I did a duet with one of the women that I've, you know, got to meet. Her name is Kathy Conway. So she had the booking for Over the Moon last Saturday, and she asked me to play with her. So
1: I,
0: we
1: I
0: did.
1: I saw this, yeah.
0: So we did. But when she did the ad, she put the ad together with like her picture and my picture, and she like sent it to me, you know, say, does this look okay before I post it? And I said, what the hell is that picture of me? I said, that's not me. I said, it's me, but it's not me. She goes, oh, I got it from ChatGPT. I said, I never want to see, please don't use that pic. It was like this weird morphed, it was me, but it was like morphed. Like, I was wearing some this alien hat, but like it didn't have the Ovate. It had like a different logo on it, a shirt that I don't even own. Like, my face looked grotesque. I mean, I'm grotesque, but it looked like really grotesque. I was like, please don't use it. Like,
1: you're
0: why
1: not
0: did
1: that
0: you
1: grotesque
0: do that? I said, I'll just send you. She goes, okay, then just send me a picture of you. I'm like, why did you do that?
3: Yeah.
0: But I'm glad she it was frightening when I saw it.
3: Weird.
0: Ugh.
1: All right. Well, listen, we got time for a song before we get to Carol. Right. And you're here for trivia also, right?
0: Ooh, that's fun.
1: All right. Yeah, that's a big day today.
0: I didn't know that.
1: Oh. I don't even know if I'm up on current events, really. I've been kind of in a haze.
0: Purple haze.
1: All right. Yes. All right. Let's get Brooklyn Mike on.
0: Guitar is in five. Oh, there it is. I hear it already.
1: Oh, really? Okay. What's on four? Matt kept saying four.
0: That's Matt is on four.
1: Oh, Matt is on four? Are you singing, Matt?
2: I am singing in the rain.
1: All right. Ladies and gentlemen, wow. Always a pleasure, Brooklyn Mike.
0: Thank you.
1: And thank you.
0: So I think you may have noticed, I think we could definitely say summer is here, right?
1: Yes.
0: So I got kind of a little summer song here for you, summer related. And speaking of Laurel Canyon, one of the bands that was part of that was Poco. Jim Messina from Loggins and Messina was in that band, and Chris Hillman.
1: You're right.
0: And this song is title track. This is my favorite album of Poco's, and it's entitled Indian Summer. So here we go. Let's give this guy a shot here.
1: All right. Brooklyn Mike here live on The Morning Show.

0: All right. Very, very good.
1: Thank you.
0: Love that, Brooklyn Mike.
1: Thank you, sir.
0: Wow. I'm telling you, you sound great.
2: That's a different one, too. Yeah. I haven't heard that.
1: No,
0: that sounds great.
1: Ironically, I mean, that was the title track of that album that came out in 75, but it didn't get any rate. Well, in New York City, I did hear it on the radio, but again, stations in New York City would play, you know, not necessarily hit songs. You know, they'd get more involved in, like, record tracks, but it wasn't like a hit or anything. But I just always loved that song.
0: No, that's great.
1: I figured it was good apropos for the beginning of summer here.
0: We even someone said great tune by Manchester Neal this morning. Right. So
1: thank you.
0: All right. You're sticking around for the rest of the morning,
1: I'd
0: right?
1: I'd love to.
0: All
1: thank
0: right.
1: you.
0: We love having you.
1: Thanks,
0: and
1: man.
0: We'll be right back with Carol Robidoux.
1: Hey.
3: Call us at 2506007. It's the morning show.
0: Yeah.
4: Good morning, Manchester. Here's Peter White.
0: All right, we'll hook up with Carol here. I got to, top of the hour. We got some heat coming in. So we went over the cooling stations. You can find those online too, right, Matt? Where do you find those?
5: You can find those at WMUR or the city of Manchester.org.
0: Oh, is that what it is? The city of Manchester? Is that what it is?
2: Yeah.
0: Oh, okay.
2: Just Google City of Manchester. You can find that.
0: You can find those. You can head over to the library.
2: Find hours for the pools.
0: You can head over to the library and read a book for the afternoon.
6: From ManchesterInkLink.com,
5: or the Inkling.
6: Here's Carol Robidoux.
0: All right. Carol is, how are you doing this morning, Carol?
7: I'm good.
0: Yeah. You're feeling good this morning. All right. We had good news. Am I right?
7: Yeah, you are right. Can you hear me all right? Because I'm on speakerphone. I forgot really? My headphones.
0: Why are you on speaker?
7: Oh, just because then I can finish my work. I was just posting a story.
0: Really? What kind of work are you doing?
7: Well, there was just a press release that came in about a hit and run last night. An SUV versus an e-bike, and the e-bike rider has serious but non-life-threatening injuries. So they're looking for this SUV.
0: No kidding.
7: I just wanted to get that out there before we got onto the radio so I could say it. So dark-colored SUV that fled the scene. That's all we got. So.
0: Yeah, there's a bunch of those out there.
7: If you saw anything or hear anything, police would like to hear from you. And I'm sure there must be some surveillance camera footage happened at Front Street and Hackett Hill Road. So,
0: yeah, probably that's a pretty busy intersection there. Yeah.
7: Yeah. So anyway, now I can go off of speaker if you want me to.
0: Oh, okay. Would you guys rather? Yeah, because we like the way you sound. Yes. Do you have to hang up?
7: Okay, is this better?
1: Oh, yeah.
0: No, you're fine.
7: No, I'm here.
0: Yeah, you sound like you're sitting in the room with us.
7: Better?
1: Sounds luscious.
0: Yeah. So you found out about...
7: There?
0: Yeah, are you there, Carol? Can you hear us?
7: I'm here. Right. I can hear you.
0: Yeah, where? Okay.
7: What's going on?
0: I don't know. What's going on with you?
7: I don't know. I just heard a weird sound.
0: Oh.
7: Like a...
0: They're just Caribbean steel drums, Carol. Nothing to see here.
7: Mike's backup band or whatever.
1: Yeah. For that
0: yeah.
1: real summer
7: yeah,
1: feel.
7: Yeah, that did really sound wonderful.
0: They're just Mike, good vibes. Well, I'm
1: Thank
0: getting.
1: You. Thank you.
0: Well, I'm getting ready because this would be the soundtrack to the, you know, the tiki bar. I have my idea about having a tiki bar at Center Court at the Mall in New Hampshire just to bring some life back into the mall.
7: Yeah, that would do it, I think.
2: It'd be serving the...
0: I think it would be great.
5: Have Brooklyn Mike playing.
1: Wouldn't hurt.
2: Serving all the old ladies booze in the morning when they're walking.
0: Yeah, margaritas.
1: Bloody Marys.
0: For everybody.
2: They're mall walking
0: morning
2: at 8 in the morning.
0: It's our morning margarita special, Buzz. Thank you.
2: Pop at the tiki bar on the way by.
0: Right.
2: And, yeah, they come out of there.
0: Our Johnny Walker mall walker special.
5: Mimosa margarita.
0: Oh. Carol, you'd go to my tiki bar, right?
7: Of course I would.
0: Yeah. All right.
1: I don't even drink, and I would go.
5: Well, you'd be the entertainment.
1: Oh, okay.
8: How do you know, Matt? Maybe I'm picking the entertainment.
5: Yeah. I'll be there more than you, so.
1: Got to get Robbio over there.
8: Oh, that's only. So-and-so. He's the only person that's banned from the Tiki Bar.
1: Oh, no.
8: Yeah.
1: How dare you, sir?
8: Yeah.
2: He's banned.
5: In your defense, he banned himself.
8: Yeah, he doesn't. Yeah. Banned. Watch out for this guy.
5: Old so-and-so.
2: Stop dwelling. You guys got to be like...
5: Yeah. We're not falcon.
1: Be falcon-like.
8: I know. I'm going to start to be more falcon-like.
2: Do not dwell.
8: Yes.
7: Right. Be more like a falcon.
2: Right?
8: Okay. Yeah. Okay. I'll
7: falcon
8: forget
7: mentality.
8: I'll forget what I said. I take
2: the
8: that back.
2: Falcon.
8: I take that back then.
2: You can have a drink called the Blue Falcon.
8: Ooh. Oh, I would love that.
2: Tiki bar.
8: The Blue Falcon.
2: Little blue carousel.
8: That was a cartoon character. I told you, remember?
2: Yeah. You know, kind of.
8: Yeah, he was. He wore the blue suit and Dynomutt. It was like a robot dog.
2: Okay, Dynomutt. Okay.
8: Yeah. Falcon and Dynomutt. Sometimes they would team up with
2: Scooby-Doo.
8: You
2: had that lunchbox, right?
8: I had the lunchbox in like fourth grade. So I'm going to put a year on this of 1979, 78, 79. So you were a little older. You were probably going into high school back then.
5: Peter was carrying his lunch in his blue Falcon.
2: How was that St. Joe's? I was in the eighth grade.
8: Right.
2: And if you came in with a blue Falcon lunchbox, you were probably going to get a wedgie.
5: I would beat up with the lunchbox.
8: Why would you get... I was in fourth grade. I mean, I...
2: No, you're okay.
8: I was okay in fourth grade.
2: I had Scooby-Doo, I think.
8: Okay. I mean...
5: second grade?
2: Yeah.
8: Then the next year, I had Kiss.
2: Now we're talking.
8: I didn't even know what it was. But it had Gene Simmons on the side spitting up blood.
2: See, I don't think that one would be allowed at St. Joe's.
8: Yeah, probably not.
5: What?
2: Yeah, dude, we had rules back then.
8: Well, what do we have? What do we have in the news, Carol?
7: Well, today we have the celebration for the new basketball courts at Sweeney Park. There'll be a public ribbon cutting today at 11 a.m. So you can head over there, bring your basketball if you want to shoot some hoops. So this is a project that was started a while ago, I think, and finally got. I guess there was an update. They did something like a while ago. They made some improvements, and then they needed to do some more stuff. So. Here we go. It's going to be a lovely park setting, and they would love people to come out and check out
8: the
7: reconstruction.
8: Park.
7: Yeah, the west side.
2: Yeah.
7: As Heidi would say, the best side. So
8: it's only people that live on the west side say it's the best side. I mean, what
7: well,
8: else are they going to say?
7: They can, because they can. You know, it's cool.
8: Yeah, they got some west side pride, I guess.
7: What could Definitely. You say on the east side? East side is the best side. It doesn't rhyme.
8: We don't even have to
7: all.
8: Say. We don't even have to say.
5: It. No, because
7: oh, I
5: thing.
7: See what you're saying. Gotcha.
8: We don't even have to say it. We're the east side. We're you know.
7: So we also have a story through the collaborative. It was written by the New Hampshire Business Review, but it was bouncing off the recent Wallet Hub. Analysis of the best cities in the country, best run cities in the country, in which, as you might recall, Manchester was number 3, Nashua was number 5. So this goes a little deeper into that sort of talking about why, the how, you know, the how and the why of it. And, you know, to people that live here, and we all have seen it, right? The commentary on social media, when you put out a story like that, you know, I was like, oh, just told that to the mayor with my taxes and all that
8: right.
7: stuff. But
8: I'm going
7: to
8: give the mayor a piece of my mind. It's going to do you a lot of good,
7: just,
8: buddy.
7: Yeah, people are don't have any big picture context, I suppose. If they're, you know, that's kind of the thing. Like, people need to get out more or something, but really it's of all the analysis, New Hampshire was one of, I think, only 2 states that had 2 cities in the top 10. I think Iowa was the other, or Idaho was the other one. I had two cities on the list.
8: I love, they got good potatoes there.
7: They do have wonderful potatoes, but that didn't get them to the list, I don't think. But it's really has to do with the, you know, public safety and violent crime rates, housing, cost of housing, which is high, but go someplace else. You know, I mean, it's what they're, what our New Hampshire cities are accomplishing is obviously notable, and we should be proud of that. So I feel like I'm just tired of the angry people, the negative Nellies.
1: Where
7: people always want to focus on the balconies, you know, yelling from the balcony about what's wrong with everything. You know what I mean? Yeah apples and bananas.
1: It's, I don't know, human nature. People somehow like to dwell and focus always on negative, you know, negativity. And it's contagious too. Like I remember at work, you know, people be complaining and it's, you could get sucked into it, you know, and it's.
7: It goes both ways, right? Yeah.
1: Yeah.
7: You know, if you're more positive, if you have a more positive outlook, mm-hmm. and that can be also contagious, right? Like.
8: Yeah, there's different cliques at jobs, especially jobs with a lot of people around. You know what I mean? There's like little cliques here and there, right?
5: Yeah.
1: It just seems like that the negative stuff gets more of a spotlight on it for some reason. I don't. It's a weird phenomenon. I don't know.
7: It's human nature for some reason, and I don't know why we tend to be that way. But you know, you can always change your attitude too.
1: Totally.
7: It's hard for people, but you can just decide to make a change. You know,
8: that's right.
7: Yeah.
8: Time to change.
5: You got to look at the man in the mirror.
7: Time to change. Time to look at the man in the mirror. Mm. But yeah, that's...
5: Or a woman.
7: You know, or a woman. That's right. Let's not be
5: I didn't
7: want to
5: come off
7: as
5: hateful.
8: That's right. We have a call here, Carol.
7: Right.
8: Good morning.
7: Okay.
8: Good morning.
9: Good morning. Good morning, Peter. Good morning, Brooklyn, Mike.
1: Hey,
9: oh,
1: Bill.
9: Good morning, Carol.
1: Good morning, Bill.
9: Nice to Matt.
8: Good morning.
9: See and hear you guys. And I just to follow up with what you guys were just talking about, Carol. Obviously, we got the ribbon cutting on the west side at in lovely Ward 10 at Sweeney Park at 11. A beautiful, beautiful basketball court that they just redid. It looks beautiful right now. So looking forward to the ribbon cutting today. We've got a lot going on. Ward over in Woke Park, they're redoing the softball field. That's going to be beautiful. Hopefully, it's going to attract more softball tournaments like they used to have years back. They're going to have a new set of bleachers, new clubhouse, new field. So things are happening. And then, of course, they're going to be starting the demolition and the drainage on the future skate park. That I'm certainly looking forward to, and I think that's going to also attract a lot. So we've got a lot going on the west side. And Carol, you're right. A lot of naysayers, and it just baffles me when I hear all these people saying that no one wants to come to Manchester, no one wants to go to the restaurants, no one wants to go downtown. They're full of baloney because if that was the case, number one, it's very difficult to find parking downtown because there's so many people that are visiting, not only locals, but people from out of the city that are coming here. And you can't hide, you know, from the fact that we've got a lot of apartment complexes going up throughout the city and more to come. People are trying to find every nook and cranny to build. They're not going to build if no one's coming here. So you're 100% right. People that, you know, the naysayers, they love to bash Manchester. Never ever have a solution. Just all negative feedback.
8: Yes.
7: Well, people don't also, like, people that are deep on the inside of all of this for their whole lives or whatever, sometimes don't see the city the way people that didn't grow up here see it. And especially, like, there's a lot of activity downtown. There's a lot of younger people coming, attracted to the downtown. Of course, like, even the nightlife, of course, I keep saying of course because I haven't had enough coffee yet, but Brooklyn Mike, for example, is out and about now, not gigging, just working.
1: Thank you.
7: But, yeah, but...
8: he doesn't like that word,
7: know,
8: gig.
7: I know, but...
5: Concert.
7: You know, unless you're doing that... Short story, long tale. You're not necessarily seeing what the nightlife looks like in places like Manchester or Nashua, and it's shifting. Right. It's getting... There's...
8: It is, you know, different. It is different than when I grew up. That's for sure. But
7: right,
8: on a positive way, though. I mean, much positive. You know. All right. Well,
9: you're right, Peter. It is. It's improving. It's not going. You know. It's not. It's not a bad place. Neither Nashua or Manchester. Great cities. They do a lot, and they continue to do a lot to try to make the city even better. You know, and that's what we do here in Manchester, and it just amazes me. Even elected officials, not only on the local level but on the state level, that represent Manchester, are bashing it. You know, it's like, come on, guys. You know, really?
1: That's not too smart.
8: Well, I mean, I look at it like this.
9: No,
8: if you are someone out there that is afraid to come and take a walk in downtown Manchester, you really need to seek some therapy because that'll be the day that I'm afraid to come downtown in my hometown and be afraid to. It is ridiculous. And I think that is the most ridiculous.
5: If anyone would be afraid, it would be you.
8: I would be afraid.
5: Yeah. So I mean,
8: I'm very, yes. Yes.
9: Yeah. And you know, Manchester's, you know, I've lived here all my life. Buzzy, Peter, you guys, Matt, and it's Manchester is always a giving city. It's always, they always come together when someone's in need of assistance or whatever. We're always there, and we always have been, always will be, and that's the Manchester way.
8: We got the we helped out with finding this falcon. They found the baby falcon.
9: That's another example of people, you know, that care. And there's a lot of people that care about the city of Manchester, a lot of people that want to do a lot for the city of Manchester, and they want to pitch in. And that's how we strive.
2: And don't you think, Bill and Carol, don't you think people are finally sick of all this negativity?
8: I think so.
2: And all these negative people. Mm-hmm. I mean, we've put up with them for a long time. I'm not going to mention them.
7: I think coming out of COVID first, where it was sort of like a long haul getting through that and kind of figuring out how to deal with each other and people and restrictions and believers and skeptics and all of that. And then moving into this current administration where there's a lot of things going on. I do think people are just ready to live our lives. Let's live and let live. Let's have fun. Let's live our best lives.
2: We're out of COVID, Carol. We're out of COVID. You might want to tell one of the aldermen that.
7: Okay. I think.
5: Now, what were you saying about negativity, Buzz?
2: I'm sorry. It slipped.
8: All right.
2: It's just sarcasm. Sorry.
5: I just meant when COVID was new.
7: You know, it just kind of shook us up.
2: I got you.
8: All right.
5: Instead of folks.
9: Well, listen, guys, Carol, everyone, Brooklyn Mike, always a pleasure.
1: Thank you.
9: Great to hear you. A great song you just sang a few minutes ago.
1: Thanks, man.
9: Have a great 4th of July. Stay out of the hot weather, and let's continue to be happy.
8: All right. Well, thank you, Alderman Bill Berry.
9: Thank you.
2: I'll see you over there, Bill.
1: Come over to the farmer's market.
8: Right. It's going to be a hot one today. You're not going to wear a black shirt, are you?
1: You know what? Yes, I bought a black T-shirt last night. But you know what I also bought? I was very reluctant to, but I'm like, I got to bite the bullet. I bought one of those pop-ups, like a pop-up tent.
5: Oh, yeah,
1: seven by seven.
8: Well,
1: so at least I'll be in the shade at least.
8: But you have to anchor it. It gets windy down there.
1: Okay.
5: All right. Buzz, you want to make the call or should I?
2: What? Talk to me.
8: All right.
5: Get him the cooling system.
2: Oh, yeah. That would be nice. The chill zone.
8: All right. So, Carol,
7: we also have another cute little story. Oh, Did you have something else you wanted
8: to say? No, I was going to say continue with your news report.
7: Oh, yes, my news, my reporting. Please, well, so we have a cute little story. Elliott Hospital, their neonatal intensive care unit, had a reunion, and they sent us a bunch of photos of all these adorable little kids who, you know, got in, for the most part, I would say they were like, they fludged, you know, they came before they came a little earlier than expected, and they had some issues, yeah, including the mayor's daughter. Mayor Rue is in this reunion photo with his wife and his beautiful little daughter. So this is just a sort of a celebration of what we have here in New Hampshire and in Manchester particularly. It's wonderful neonatal care at our hospitals, especially at the Elliott. They specialize in that and life-saving measures, helping families through what is perhaps, you know, one of the most tense times, you know, childbirth in and of itself, but also when you have a premature or critically ill newborn baby. So check that out. You can see the mayor holding his daughter, and then you can see some other pictures of cute kids who got their start and came back for a little reunion. So it's always nice to acknowledge that every single day here in Manchester, there's something happening like that. You know, somebody's life is about to change in some way. And, you know, if you're not involved, you don't realize it, but many families go through so much, stress and strain, and these hospitals really do ease the journey. They know what they're doing. So check that out. That's a nice little story. Yeah.
8: Wow. Award-winning publications here, Manchester Inkling. Yes.
7: Well, we didn't cover these stories, but you know, these are some, you know, sometimes just we just have some press releases. Just go with it. But thank you, Peter.
8: Yes.
7: We do, you know, I mean, we are small and mighty, and we do our best to generate original stories as well. But the main thing is we like to keep people connected to what the news and information, you know, whatever's happening out there. So, but thank you for saying so.
8: Yes, very good. Love that.
7: Yeah, we had some more local businesses. This came out, I don't know, maybe Andy went over this on Monday.
8: It feels like we haven't talked to Andy forever.
7: Oh, well.
8: Well, we did talk to him Monday. Yeah, we talked to him right after you Monday.
7: Oh, that's right.
8: Because that's the day we found out Maddie,
7: the day we went missing. Found out. Right. And here we are 2 days later, all is well. But yeah, another post about the Nash Casino and all the people that benefited from the gambling.
8: Yes, I know you love that. Yes,
7: what it is. Yeah, you know, but
8: spin the wheel, Carol.
7: Some good organizations on here that do really good work. So, you know, we can't begrudge them. The Friends of the William Wadley Memorial Library.
8: Yes, they needed the money, man.
7: They did, man, and they got almost $200,000.
8: Good, that'll help out. That'll help out. Get some new books to the kids.
7: Get some more books for the kids, you know. But the Acupuncture Center, which we know here in Manchester, does good work with the ear acupuncture for people who are dealing with addiction. They did very well as well. They got $185,368.63.
8: Man. So. Who else? Who else got cashed in?
7: Who else? Well, they're spread around. The Hudson Litchfield Youth Football and Cheer. They got over $200,000. Oh. That's going to buy a lot of pom-poms, however you say
8: it. Yeah, everybody's signing up for it.
7: I know. Opportunity Networks, which is in Nashua, I think, and they do some really good work down there, providing training, job training, $193,000. 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That'll buy a lot of what history. Do you need over at a historical society?
8: Yeah, history. Buy some new
7: dust
8: frames.
7: Jackets and frames.
8: Some new frames.
7: Hollis the Hollis Police Benevolent Association, 171,000, and a couple school organizations in there. So, yeah.
8: No, that's great.
7: Everybody's winning.
8: Yeah, I think we're all signed up for it.
7: Oh, are you a nonprofit too?
8: Yeah. But in this case, I'm going to profit. No, I'm just kidding. Oh. I'm just kidding.
7: I don't think you're supposed to say the quiet part out loud, Peter.
8: I'm just joking around.
7: Anyway. Hey, did I mention when we were at the final Friday last week?
8: Yeah.
7: I don't think we really talked about
8: that. No, we didn't talk about
7: stationed,
8: it.
7: We were stationed right next to Bill Cini. And they had their little their business where they put patches on hats.
8: Okay.
7: You know about that business? You can pick out a hat, and then you can pick out patches that like express your personality and your interests, and then they sort of iron them on inside the trailer. So that was cool. Bill was there, and they were blasting some music, and it was beautiful. It was a beautiful, beautiful afternoon until it wasn't.
8: Yeah.
7: We were sitting there.
8: I was on my way down and the skies opened up.
7: I know you were. I know you were.
8: I really was.
7: We had to turn around because of the rain, but we gave out some advice to lots of people, popped in and, you know, came for advice, including the mayor. So we gave him guidance for the, you know, Q3 and Q4. Judy and I did. We mapped that out for him.
8: Oh, wow. Okay.
7: Because that's the grandma. That's what grandmas do, you know.
8: That was nice. Yeah.
7: You tell people.
8: He probably just wanted to see what you two were up to. That's all.
7: No, he was all the commotion about. He was trying to get home because there's so much stuff going on, and it was like a Friday afternoon. He was really trying to get home. He had he had picked up something for his daughter at the Wonderland booth next door, which is a bookstore.
8: Yeah.
7: If you haven't seen it yet, it's on Valley Street. They had tons of toys. Oh my gosh, it was amazing. He picked up some cool stuff for his daughter, but then he left it at the grandma booth. So Judy took care of it. I think she probably put it with my
8: charger.
7: Probably.
8: That I haven't.
7: But it was a really nice event, and I had a good vibe. And I think some people avoided it because of the forecast.
8: Yeah, there was some weird. That was some weird and wacky weather that day.
7: Yeah, it seemed like it was going to be, you know, blow over, but then we were drenched. We forgot to take a picture.
8: I'm surprised you guys. I'm glad you didn't get sick, Carol.
7: Yeah, no, I didn't get sick.
8: Judy will be here tomorrow.
7: We didn't catch our death of cold. Oh, really? Good.
8: Yeah.
7: Yeah. Oh, she had a great time, and she'll tell you like after she got back. She went back, went home, got changed, came back to help Diz close up the restaurant. And there was a customer there who said, "Are you one of the grandmas?" She said, "Why, yes, I am." And then he asked for some advice. He needed help with something. So she sat with him and talked him through it, which is kind of like that's the point. You know, sometimes you just need to talk to someone about something. You don't necessarily need therapy, but maybe you just want an impartial person who doesn't know all your stuff, you know, or isn't going to side with you because they love you, but that they just want to give you some solid advice.
8: Right.
7: So that was it. We had a good time. We gave out some candy and you know, stickers, stuff like that. It was really
8: candy.
7: It was really nice.
8: All right. Was the candy wrapped?
7: Yeah, it was butterscotch candy and Werther's. In fact, another grandma brought us Werther's to add to our candy stash because they felt that was standard grandma candy.
8: Yeah, Werther's.
7: Know, stock, Werther's.
8: Meal bag of Werther's. All right. Well, listen, we're going to take a little break, Carol. Get ready for trivia. It should be coming up. I haven't connected yet with Bill Cini, but yes, I did. Yes, I did. Okay, good. We're going to take a little break. We're going to be right back, and we'll get going. You're here on a good day, Brooklyn Mike.
1: Yeah.
10: Good morning, Manchester. Here's Peter White.
8: Oh, good morning.
1: You said I'm here on a good day. Every day's a good day here.
8: No, I know.
1: But some are a little better than others.
8: That's true. We've had good days. We've had bad days. We've had mediocre days. People have come, people have gone. Yes.
1: And usually when they're gone, they don't come back.
8: Yes. Well, it depends who you are.
1: All right. Hey, we might have the dragon listening this morning.
8: I love that. Yeah.
1: Daryl, if you're listening, good morning.
8: You know, he's got to come in because, he's got to come in.
1: I know. I got to drag that guy in here.
8: Yeah.
1: We go out for breakfast like once every 3 weeks or so.
8: Yeah, I heard there was a sighting of you two over at Mojo's. Yeah.
1: Next time it'll probably be Francoeur's.
8: All right, let's check in with Bill Cini. He's not, he doesn't have a tea time this morning. Good morning, Bill.
11: Tea time today. Good morning.
1: Good morning.
11: How's everything going on the morning show?
8: Pretty good. We are, by the way, mark your calendar. We'll be on vacation next week, so no need to call in.
11: Ah, okay. Vacation next week?
8: Yes.
11: I will mark my calendar.
8: Yes, mark your calendar. I know you have one, too.
11: I keep a good calendar.
8: I know. I can tell.
11: It stays very full.
8: I can tell you keep a good calendar. I don't know why. I can just tell you're well organized.
11: We stay busy. I don't know if I've ever told you about one of our newest endeavors. If anybody is unfamiliar with your trivia host, this is Trivia Night with Bill Cini. Oh. One of my side projects we do is our hat bar. It's a make-your-own custom trucker hat, and you press patches. We have all these cool patches onto it. So you pick out the patches, lay them on the hat, and then we press them on for you. And we've done probably 4 of these events in the last 10 days, and that involves setting up our camper trailer, dragging that around, setting it up, having an event, usually in the baking sun or in the monsooning rain, and then just repeat the next day. And it's been going really well. It's been really well received. So we're really happy with our new Press Play hat bar.
8: Yeah, that's pretty cool, man. So you had trivia last night?
11: Unfortunately, no. No trivia last night.
8: Oh.
11: I did do the hat bar at Shoppers Pub over this past weekend.
8: Oh, nice.
11: But they're actually closed for remodeling.
8: Oh, I heard that.
11: So no trivia last night.
8: But tonight.
11: And then just trivia tonight. And then it's pretty much smooth sailing 4th of July weekend until, I don't know, next week.
8: All right. That's great. That's great. All right. So let's get this on the road. So today, let's hear it. Let's do the intro, and then we got a few people here today. I think. No, it's not working. All right.
5: Yeah. What are we gonna do?
8: Yeah, I'm trying to get this. Carrie, you're still with us, right?
5: Crown jewel of the week.
7: I am.
8: You're still with us, right? All right, I gotcha.
12: Ladies and gentlemen, boys and girls, children of all ages, get ready to be amazed. Put your hands together and make some noise.
8: Yeah.
12: It's showtime.
8: All right. Bill Cini's trivia right here on the morning show. And Bill, we have Carol Robidoux from Manchester Ink Link. We have Matt here as usual.
5: Hi.
8: We have Brooklyn Mike here playing this morning. And of course, Buzz is here and myself. So with that.
11: Wow.
8: Yeah, I know, right? So with that being said, I guess we can just give it a start, right?
11: Okay. Well, we're going to get a lot of mileage out of these questions, so here we go. Usually start with pop culture and current events.
8: All right.
11: So that's what I'm going to go with. And we will say, have you heard about the big upcoming wedding, Travis and Taylor will be wed at what famous arena?
8: Ooh.
7: I'm locked in.
8: Oh, you like that one.
2: Yeah.
5: Locked in.
2: I got a Carol, too.
11: What famous arena will Taylor Swift be wed? I guess is that tomorrow? Oh, my gosh. What am I going to wear?
8: They're getting married tomorrow? So
5: yeah.
8: Quick.
5: Don't forget to send a gift.
8: All right.
7: Yeah, tomorrow.
8: All right. Well, listen, we're going to start with Carol Robidoux, all locked in.
7: Yeah, ready? Madison Square Garden.
8: Madison Square Garden, yes. Okay, we're going to go right to Matt.
5: Why they let him do this? I have no clues. But Madison Square Garden.
8: Billy Joel needed the night off. Let's go to...
1: I honestly have not even heard about this. I had no idea. But I was going to say Madison Square Garden only because
8: you're from
1: New York City.
8: You're Brooklyn Mike.
1: So I was going to say MSG. So that was my guess.
8: All right, just MSG.
1: Out of the blue.
8: And
1: out of the blue.
8: Buzz, I guess, what did you say?
2: MSG and Mac, they let them do it because they have money.
8: All right.
5: Oh, I know.
2: You
5: that.
2: And I can't do that.
8: Let's go to the answer.
1: How about you, Peter?
8: Oh, I said Madison Square Garden.
1: You did. Okay.
8: Yes, I wrote it down right here. I wrote it down.
5: I know I wrote mine down, too.
8: All right, let's go. Let's go to the answer with Bill Cini.
11: Does it feel a little scripted? The correct answer is MSG, right. Madison Square Garden.
8: Yes. All right, everyone gets on board here. 1.4, Carol, Matt, Brooklyn Mike, Buzz, and myself. Let's do it. Question number two this morning.
11: All right. Question number two. Sometimes we have to bring bad news and talk about celebrity deaths. Not this time. What comedic legend recently just celebrated his 100th birthday?
8: Easy. All right. I love George Burns.
1: Phyllis Diller.
8: She's still alive. All right, let's go. Let's go. Carol, is everybody locked in here? Carol?
2: Uh-huh. Yes.
1: Locked.
7: I think so.
8: All right. What do you got for us, Carol Robidoux?
7: Oh, well, no, I don't know. The only one I can think of is Dick Van Dyke, and I think he already had his birthday like a long time ago.
8: So. All right, Dick Van Dyke. All right. Yeah. Let's go to Matt.
5: I knew it was someone, but I just said Rip Taylor.
8: Rip Taylor.
1: Good one.
8: Not to be confused with Rip Torn. Let's go to let's go to Brooklyn Mike.
1: That would be, oh my God, I just blanked on his name. The creator of Get Smart, Mel Brooks.
8: All right.
2: Yes.
7: Yeah, okay.
8: All right,
2: I have Mel Brooks.
8: Have Mel Brooks on here. What is the answer?
11: M to the B, Mel Brooks is correct.
8: All right, who got that then?
5: Me and Carol were wrong. You guys get it.
1: Peter Buzz and me.
8: All right. All right, we go to two. Carol and Matt are falling behind.
5: Yeah.
8: All right, let's go to the next question.
11: All right, next question. Name the pro golfer who recently has been alleged to have a long history of infidelity, lewd behavior, and sexual assault.
2: Nice guy.
8: Yeah.
11: New public allegations against which pro golfer allege infidelity and it's not even borderline, it's sexual assault, so that's what's alleged. Name that pro golfer.
1: That's not nice.
8: Oh.
5: Sounds like a stand-up guy.
8: All right, I'm locked in. Everybody locked in. Carol, are you locked in?
7: I don't. I'm going to just say pass. I don't.
8: You're going to say
7: I
8: pass?
7: I don't know any golfers except, I mean, Tiger Woods, but that's a
8: Tiger problem. Woods. All
7: and
8: right.
7: I could probably guess. Say Tiger Woods, but.
8: All know. Right, well, say so. Yeah, Tiger Woods it is. Let's go to Matt.
5: Well, I knew it wasn't the Tiger King, so I went with Tiger Woods.
8: Tiger Woods, Matt says. Let's go to Brooklyn Mike.
1: I have no idea, and I only know Tiger Woods.
8: All right, Tiger Woods, what do you say?
2: Phil Mickelson.
8: I also have Phil Mickelson.
5: Yeah, how'd I know?
8: What do we have, Bill?
11: Phil Mickelson, the famous lefty. Keep your south paws off of me.
8: Yeah.
2: Yeah, that dirty dog.
1: Lefty.
2: Dirty lefty.
8: It's sad, too, because we used to think he was a good guy.
2: Yeah. No.
8: Now he's not a good guy. Let's go to the next question. Now, Buzz, and I have three, Brooklyn Mike. You have two, Matt and Carol each have one. Let's go, Bill.
11: All right, next question. In South America recently, two earthquakes hit what country? What country recently was victim of two devastating earthquakes?
8: I am locked in.
2: Echo, echo.
5: Waka, waka.
8: All right, we're going to go to Carol Robidoux. What did you say?
7: I said Venezuela.
8: Venezuela, Matt.
5: Venezuela.
8: Let's go to Brooklyn, Mike.
1: I was just going to say Argentina.
8: He said Argentina.
5: Argentine.
8: Huh? Let's go to Buzz.
2: Venezuela.
8: I also wrote Venezuela. Yeah. All right, let's. What do we have for an answer?
11: The correct answer is Venezuela.
8: All right. Who got that? Everybody?
1: But yeah. Not me, though.
8: Okay, Carol, you got Venezuela. Matt?
5: Yes.
8: Okay, Brooklyn, no.
1: No.
8: Buzz and I go to four. We are at 4 points already. This is a
1: nice
8: potential game winner. Yeah. All right, here we go, Bill. What is the next?
11: Potential game winner for Peter and Buzz?
8: Yes.
11: All right, good luck to all competitors.
8: Thank you.
11: The Celtics were hoping to land NBA superstar Giannis Antetokounmpo. Which other team did instead? Celtics were trying to bolster their roster by landing superstar Giannis Antetokounmpo. Which other team did instead?
2: Maddie's got this one.
5: No.
8: All right.
5: I look confident.
8: Locked in. Let's go to Carol Robidoux. What do you think?
7: The Knicks. I don't know.
8: The Knicks, of course. Let's go to Matt.
5: I'm with the fast break makers. Lakers.
8: The Lakers. Let's go to Brooklyn, Mike.
1: No idea. I'll keep it New York Knicks.
8: New York Knicks. And let's go to Buzz.
2: The Miami Heat.
8: I also wrote the Miami Heat.
1: That's Heat right there.
8: What do we have, Bill?
11: It's the Heat.
8: It's not the humidity.
2: It's not the
11: humidity. Why? It's the Heat, not the humidity. Oh, well done.
5: Couple of real sports.
8: All right, so this is just going to go to me and Buzz,
1: the
8: right?
1: The Heat is on now.
2: This square is just, off.
8: It's a square. It's a
5: Mexicali
8: stand-off.
5: It's a
8: Wednesday morning Bill Cini stand square off.
1: Somebody's going to get whacked.
5: Yep.
8: All right.
2: Yeah.
8: Someone's getting rubbed out. Let's go
2: here
8: to the next
2: Star Wars question.
8: All right. Let's go to the
1: Brady Bunch.
5: Nerd question.
2: It happens every time. Here comes a Star Wars question.
8: All right. Ladies and gentlemen, Bill Cini.
1: Yes.
8: Gentlemen, Bill Cini.
1: Yes.

0: and rejection of traditional social norms.
1: Okay, I don't know. I'm locked in. I've written mine down.
2: Okay.
1: What are you doing, Matt? You're going to be disqualified.
2: And what? I'm already disqualified.
1: I know, but no, I mean disqualified.
3: Right,
2: I mean,
3: but what?
2: I
1: can't cheat.
2: I got to guess.
3: What were they cheating? They
1: were cheating. Matt was...
0: Yeah, we're in overtime. This is just
3: yeah,
0: for...
3: Yeah, I'm cheating. Yeah. I want Buzz to win so bad.
1: I will go back and look at the tape because you were flapping your wings.
3: No, I wasn't.
1: I saw you.
3: Not even what it is.
1: I saw you.
3: You're wrong. I can already tell you.
2: Yeah, I didn't even look at him. I think I'm going to take any advice from him. He came in last place.
1: I know. I'm just... Go ahead.
3: I came in second to last, jerk.
1: I'm going
3: to
1: give you my fifth place ribbon.
2: All right. Rummy go?
1: Yeah.
2: Flappers.
1: I also said flappers because Matt was doing this.
3: No,
1: that's
3: I wasn't.
1: Why he said
2: I didn't
1: flappers.
2: See him doing. Were you doing that, Matt?
3: No, because me and Brooklyn Mike actually were talking about it between.
2: Did
3: us
2: you know that answer?
1: We don't know the answer though. Let's go with the answer, Bill. What do you have?
0: Well, it sounds like you're on the right trail. The correct answer is flappers.
1: All right, that's what we did.
3: Forget.
1: Okay, so Matt. No more doing. No, we have to go. We have to have a winner.
2: Okay, shoot off.
1: A shoot-off. We're going to have a shoot-off now.
4: I'm leaving the room.
3: Yeah.
4: Ricochet.
1: All right, let's go. The shoot-off. Let's go to the next question.
0: All right, here's your next question. This executive order from President Lincoln changed the legal status of 3.5 million slaves to freed.
1: Boom.
0: What executive order from President Lincoln changed the legal status of 3.5 million slaves to freed?
1: All right. I'm locked in.
2: I got it.
1: Oh.
2: Let me go?
1: Yes. Fire away. Shoot off.
2: Emancipation Proclamation.
1: I also wrote the Emancipation Proclamation.
2: Why'd you laugh at mine?
3: Because the way you said it, I'm sure. You're like, went from
1: well,
3: a
1: let's
3: loud
1: go to
3: buzz.
1: The let's go to the answer.
0: You can't just mutter it. You have to proclaim it.
2: I said
0: you
2: it.
0: Have been emancipated.
1: All right. So, wow. We just keep going. Please. 7-7.
3: Got a couple of Einsteins in here.
1: That's right, Matt. That's right. Let's go. Let's go to the next question.
0: I feel like one of you will miss this next one. It's a multiple choice.
2: Oh.
0: You have to guess the state. You know Davy Crockett, King of the Wild Frontier. He was actually a congressperson, U.S. representative. From what state?
1: Davy Crockett from...
3: Buzz was around when he was in office, so he probably knows. Buzz.
2: I thought you said it was multiple choice. You're not giving us three states? We have to guess.
1: No, we have 50 states. we have 50 states to pick from.
3: Yeah.
2: It's really multiple choice. That's like...
0: Well, you know it's not Alaska or Hawaii.
2: A, B, C, or none of the above.
3: You want him to go through your 50 choices?
1: That's a tough one.
2: I thought, yeah. It's not 52, Matt?
1: It is...
3: 56.
1: I mean, is it... all right, I'm just going to write that. Yeah, I'm going to pick one.
2: Yeah, I don't know.
1: What did you say?
2: I guess Arkansas. I mean...
1: Arkansas.
2: That's a guess.
3: What?
1: All right, Arkansas. I didn't pick that. I went with Kentucky.
3: We got 19 kids in counting.
1: I went with Kentucky... Bill, what do we have?
0: Kentucky's close, but the correct answer is Tennessee.
2: Oh.
1: All right, we're still tied at 7-7. We are in a double shoot-off.
0: All right, next USA question for you. Which president was known for their simple campaign slogan of, I like Ike? Name the president that was known for their simple but effective campaign slogan, I like Ike.
1: All right.

0: You see your eye movements, Brooklyn Mike. There is no.
1: Why are you cheating?
0: I'm not cheating.
1: He's giving you I'm eye movement. You guys are using Braille.
0: No, he was talking. He was looking at Buzz.
2: Morse,
0: see what,
1: Morse code.
2: Morse code by
0: I'm
2: blinking.
0: Locked in. Carol, how are you doing? Are you still with us?
3: I'm here.
0: Okay, thank you. Thanks for your support. Buzz, what did you say?
4: I said Eisenhower.
0: You said Eisenhower?
4: Yes.
0: You said Dwight D. Eisenhower.
4: I said Eisenhower. I didn't say Dwight D.
0: I said Dwight D.
4: Okay.
1: Dwighty?
0: I'm Dwight D.
4: There's not more than one Eisenhower.
0: Let's go. Let's go to the answer.
5: Correct answer is Eisenhower.
0: All right. We are.
4: This is quite the square off.
0: This is a. Yeah, no, it's turned to a triple shoot-off.
5: I'll keep them coming.
1: Someone's getting whacked.
5: I know. Overtime is almost outlasting regular time here.
0: All
5: it's
0: right.
5: That dramatic.
1: You
0: it
1: know
0: is.
1: It so much.
0: It is. I'm on the edge of my seat here.
5: All right, I got one for you. Only Ivy Leaguers may apply. Name the Ivy League school located in New York City. Mm-hmm. Which Ivy League school is located in New York City?
0: New York City? All right. It's not that. Okay, New York City. Okay. All right, are you ready?
4: I think so. I think I have it.
0: You think you have it?
4: I think.
0: I can't think of one.
4: I'll go Columbia.
0: You went with Columbia?
4: Yeah.
0: I just went with NYU.
4: That's definitely not
0: I know, be quiet.
1: Film school, dude.
0: Doesn't matter, buddy. Doesn't matter. Just be quiet. What is the answer, Bill?
5: With that question, the weight of four overtimes is broken. The correct answer is Columbia.
4: Yeah. I got that from Sopranos. Sopranos.
1: No, metal weight, right?
0: Congratulations, yeah. Buzz. All right. Well, listen, we got a little time left here. We can play another song from Brooklyn Mike here in a second, but what do you got planned for the 4th of July, Bill Cini?
5: I plan to keep all of my fingers and light my fireworks from a safe distance.
0: All right.
4: That's a good move.
1: That sounds like no fun.
0: Better to be safe than sorry, my friend. Well, listen, we will talk to you in a couple of weeks, and thank you again. Have a great holiday, Bill.
5: All right. Be well, everyone. See you in a couple of weeks. Happy holidays.
0: All right. The great Bill Cini. Bill Cini Trivia. You can look it up on all your social media things. Buzz, great win.
2: Nice.
4: Thank you.
0: Great win. And Matt.
4: Matt, mark me down, huh?
0: Yeah, flappers.
1: I just did. Why did you flap it?
0: You were doing that. I saw you.
1: Brooklyn Mike. Me and him had a different answer.
0: I saw you flapping.
4: I saw the eyes, too.
0: You were flapping.
1: We had a different answer, so that's impossible.
0: You were flapping.
1: Yep. Sure. Think what you want.
0: Carol, what do you think?
3: What do I think about what?
0: I don't know. All right, Carol, we can cut you loose, too, and we'll see you Friday, right?
3: Yeah.
0: Oh, no, you're out Friday. You're out of here.
3: No, won't see me Friday.
0: I won't see you Friday.
3: Yeah, see you next week.
0: All right.
2: Hey, Carol, come down to Arms Park. Get some fresh produce down at the farmer's market today. I'll be playing some music down there.
3: Oh, I just meant to tell you breaking news. The farmer's market is canceled today.
2: Are you serious?
3: Yeah, they just put out some word on that because of the heat.
2: I mentioned to my wife last night, I wonder if they were going to cancel it.
0: As Glenn Fry said, the heat is on.
2: All right, well, then come up to Pembroke City Limits between 6 and 9. I'll be doing an open mic.
1: Ooh, breaking news. That just got canceled.
2: No, that never gets canceled.
3: It's good to have options. Good to have options. Yeah. Well,
2: thank you for the news. I'm going to check my email to see if Lauren, who...
3: Yeah.
2: Oh, yeah. Here we go.
0: All right.
2: I got the message.
3: Yeah, there it is.
0: There you go, Brooklyn Mike. Take the afternoon off.
2: You want me to read the email? It's short.
0: Go ahead.
2: Good morning, Mike. Can you sing it? Good morning, Mike. We have just made the call to cancel today's market based upon the city's recommendations. regarding the heat index. Yeah. I'm sorry, please, to confirm that you got this. Love, Lauren. No, the Love, Lauren wasn't in there.
0: No, okay. Well, Carol.
2: Thank you.
0: Stay out of the heat today.
3: Okay. Well, I'm going to Asbury Park today, so.
0: Oh, you're
3: right.
0: It's
3: going to be impossible to stay out of the heat. Yeah.
0: Okay. Well, where are you now?
3: I'm in Alltown. My dad, my house.
0: Oh, my God.
2: Oh, you're in Pennsylvania.
3: Yeah. Oh, yeah,
0: right.
3: Here.
0: Okay. Well, listen.
2: Sounds like you're right here.
0: Brooklyn Mike, you ready to go? Because
2: yeah,
0: we
2: man.
0: Have a couple minutes here. And,
2: let's go, bro.
0: Carol, listen, go have fun. Go have fun. And I guess we'll see you when you get back.
3: Yeah. See you next week.
0: I won't bother you anymore.
2: Or any less.
0: All right.
3: That's probably about right.
0: All right, Carol. Oh, see you later. Carol Robidoux, Manchester Inklink, where everything in Manchester connects. You can find out what's going on around town at manchesterinklink.news. And ladies and gentlemen, once again, here, Brooklyn Mike.
2: Thanks. Not too much of a long introduction here, but growing up, my favorite, and probably still to this day, my favorite band, you know, first instrument that I played, that I studied was trumpet and flugelhorn. And I just absolutely loved Chicago. And about 2 weeks ago, they lost, well, he had retired already, but the original member and woodwind player, Walter Parizader, who was just phenomenal. And I'd like to do this song in memory of Walter Parizader.

0: Rest in peace, Walter Parizader.
1: All right, that's going to do it. Brooklyn Mike, thank you.
0: Thank you so much, Peter. Thanks for the invitation.
1: Tuning in, and we'll talk to you before the end of the summer. I'm sure I'll see you out there.
0: Oh, definitely.
1: All right, you can check Brooklyn Mike out today over at Pembroke City Limits. What time?
0: Yeah, from 6 to 9 this evening.
1: All right, 6 to 9.
0: Good time. And then Friday night on Retro Spectrum Radio with Pauly C.
1: All right, very, very good. And that's right here on WMNH. I want to say, Buzz, thank you. And
2: all right.
1: Matt, thank you. And thank all of you out there. Thank Donna and the Falcon community and everyone that helped out there. That is fantastic news.
3: Welcome home, Maddie.
1: Yeah, there you go. All right. Well, have a great hump day, everybody. We'll be back tomorrow with the artist. We'll let Glenn and Judy Window will be here, and we have a very special guest coming in. So tune in tomorrow morning right here on The Morning Show.

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0: What a voice. That is Julia Greenberg. The track is called Leaves from the album Leaves. And we've got, let's see, let me bring that up here. We've got Julia with us via phone on the studio line. Hi, Julia.
1: Hi, Matt. How are you doing?
0: Wonderful. And I'm relieved that we get to speak with you this morning because, so I'll start off by, I don't mind giving listeners a peek behind the curtain. So we had a problem with WhatsApp. All my interviews this morning on the show were going to be via WhatsApp, and WhatsApp has restricted my account. They are accusing me of engaging in spam activity, and I don't know why, but so thank you for being flexible. So I'm glad that we get to talk to you, and I love the album Leaves, and that song, I can relate to that. I feel every fall, you know, here in New Hampshire where we are, we're known for our incredible foliage, and it is pretty and everything. But I don't like it when the leaves, I want to hang on to the leaves. I don't like it when the leaves start to turn because I don't like fall. I don't like winter. I love spring and I love summer. But I can relate to that and more of that sort of melancholy vibe too about, you know, you can't hold on to the year and all of that, you know, with the passage of time. I very much relate to that song, almost more than I'd like to. in a way, you know, but it's great. The whole album is great. But is my interpretation of that song and what it means? Am I on the right track, or is there something else that I'm missing?
1: Oh, you are definitely on the right track. And I spend my summers in the Catskill Mountains, so
0: yeah,
1: have the same experience. Probably not as magnificent as New Hampshire. But I guess if you were missing anything at all is that the song is a little bit of an inside joke to myself, with myself, in that I just made myself laugh one beautiful summer day listening to September Song, which is the brilliant song by Kurt Vile about the end, you know, it's about death and longing, but using September as the metaphor.
0: Yeah.
1: I was like, why am I the person who listens to this kind of thing in the height of, like, you know, rejuvenation and summer? So the line about there's nothing dumber than a girl who sings September Song in summer is a little, you know, poke at myself for being having a slant towards melancholy and longing during the days that should be spent, you know, at the lake with your friends and loved ones.
0: Right. Absolutely. No, that makes sense. And is that kind of I'm curious. I mean, is that kind of the theme of the album? Is there a theme to the album, or do you try to tell a different story with each song? I mean, what's your approach to that? Because there's certainly a cohesive sound to the album. It sounds like a collection of songs that belongs together. That's why I'm wondering if there's some sort of overarching theme to it.
1: Yeah, I mean, I can explicate a theme after having written the songs and made the album, but they are a group of songs that I wrote over a number of years. And I think one of the reasons that they hold together so well is my co-producer, Bob Perry, saw my band and I play these songs live. And he was like, oh, we need to capture this live in the studio. So the entire EP is recorded live. There's no overdubs except for some percussion. And it really captures the ways in which the band and I developed these songs over a number of years. And, you know, they're the years in my 40s and early 50s where you start thinking about things like time passing in a different way. So there's definitely a melancholy / live your life and laugh about it theme to the record. And this, you know, it's called Born Sentimental, which again, you know, I hope my humor comes through in these songs, but
0: yeah,
1: it's also just that song is very much like I've always, from the, you know, the minute I was a sentient being, I was just sort of thinking about the past and had really strong feelings, melancholy feelings about time passing. So that is definitely the theme.
0: Maybe that's why I relate to it as much as I do, because and why it connects with me, because I'm someone who, and it doesn't have so much to do with age in my case, only because I've lived really probably since I was a teenager, I've always lived in a perpetual state of existential dread. So,
1: maybe is that a better way of saying it?
0: that may be why these songs connect with me the way that they do. But it's cool that you went in and recorded these live. And every once in a while, I'll talk to an artist who approaches it that way. And I've always wondered, and I've been thinking, actually, this is something I've been thinking about since I was a teenager. Why don't more artists do that? I mean, obviously, it's great to be able to do, all kinds of overdubs. And if you're, if you want to be very particular, I mean, obviously, most successful producers, they want to go track by track. But there is something so cool about, capturing something live, that sort of spark that happens live, that in some cases you can really kind of miss out on if you don't do it that way. And I've always wondered why more artists don't do it that way. Was this your first time recording in that way live?
1: Oh, definitely. If you go back on your favorite streaming platform, hopefully one of the less egregious ones, and look at my earlier records, one's called Greenland, one's called Past Your Eyes. Very, rock studio albums with, mellotrons and every kind of amazing instrument. So this was not the plan. It was really my co-producer, Bob, who was like, we should capture the sound. I was like, yeah, he was wanting to try to get the sound in the studio because he hadn't recorded that way. And so I was like, sure, let's try. And then after 6 hours, we had 7 songs, and I was like, these are great, And then there was the period of mixing and really having to come face-to-face with the vulnerability that's captured, because now I have some distance, and I love it, but, I can hear every catch in my voice. I can hear my guitar pick clicking against my guitar, the bass, the upright bass strings rattling. and I was like, oh, can we do that? Like, can we have that? Is there a way to erase that? And he's like, nope.
0: So it's there.
1: Yeah, but I think in the end, if you're listening to the totality of the thing, it creates, it is real.
0: right, exactly. Do you think you'll do it again? And like for the next album, do you think you'll approach it the same way now that you've done this?
1: Probably not.
0: No.
1: I think I'll be less afraid of the natural tones that, come through. But, you always want to try something different.
0: Right.
1: I'm like, okay, I did my quiet introspective album now. Like, I want drums again.
0: Yeah.
1: So we'll see.
0: Yeah.
1: We'll see. I'm in the middle of writing my next album. So whatever emerges.
0: Oh, excellent. I'll have to go back and listen to the earlier stuff. I listened to this entire album, but I'm curious now to go back and hear some of your earlier material.
1: Go for it.
0: So these songs, so you mentioned too, so you'd been playing these live with your band. That's interesting to me, because a lot of artists, they don't want to play anything live until they have it recorded. You know what I mean? But it sounds like you kind of approached it the opposite way. I mean, was it always your intention to eventually record these? Because you mentioned your producer or co-producer, he heard you playing them live, and then he said, well, we've got to record these. But were you going to eventually record these anyway, or were these only meant to be live songs originally that you may or may not record, but maybe you didn't have a particular plan?
1: Right. It's a very particular set of circumstances, which, yes, I mean, I really, these songs are of a piece and special to me. So I had it in my mind that I wanted to record them, but I was writing them over a period where I also made my first documentary film. And anyone out there who's ever made a documentary film knows there's no time for anything else. So I was really focused on this film about the great songwriter Dori Previn, who you should play on your show if you've never heard of her. And so there wasn't a plan, absolutely wasn't a plan, and everything that I was doing at film festivals and working on the film was about Dori Previn's music, and I interpret her music. So this was just like whenever I could find, a little gig here or there, I would be like, do you guys want to play? So it came out of that. It wasn't like, that I had been working toward releasing an album, but it just came together because of that desire to of Bob's to record live, and I had just moved to New Jersey, and there's an amazingly cool record label there called Magic Door Recordings, and we all sort of talked one day, and we're like, oh, we can record this live and put it out on this label, and that's how it happened.
0: Okay, okay. I am curious to know more about the documentary. I will confess, I don't know anything about Dori Previn, but I looked it up. So the documentary is called Dori Previn, On My Way to Where. And so you and you're an archivist for Dori Previn's estate. Is that correct?
1: I mean, informally.
0: Okay.
1: I am. I became an archivist for her estate because I discovered her music was gobsmacked that more people didn't know about it. Got to performing it and meeting her and her husband. And when you all watch the documentary on PBS.org, where it is currently streaming, you will see that she had an amazing career. She's written songs that you undoubtedly know, but she was kind of sublimated under the very famous story of her husband, Andre Previn, who very famously left Dori for Mia Farrow.
0: Yep.
1: So there's a juicy gossip, Hollywood gossip piece of the film, too.
0: Yeah.
1: But yes, because I became close with her and I knew that there were these precious documents, you know, lead sheets, music, recordings in her office in a beautiful farmhouse in the Berkshires, I would just occasionally go there and help organize it. And as I would just like write to my friends, like, you wouldn't believe there's a letter from Fred Astaire here. There's a letter from Jack Lemmon. I found these recordings. And my friend Diana Dilworth, who, I wound up co-directing the film with, said, this sounds like a documentary. And I said, well, I don't make documentaries. And she's like, you do now. Let's go.
0: Right.
1: So, yeah, that's the story of the film.
0: How long did it take?
1: It actually didn't. It took 3 years.
0: 3 years.
1: Which is not so long for a documentary, but I didn't have the contact. You know, I knew her story so well and really knew how I wanted to tell it.
0: Yeah.
1: And then it just turned out that there was just unbelievable archival footage beyond what was in her archives. She actually strangely did a lot of television. She was really famous for a moment. And for the listeners out there, she wrote for Hollywood films and then became a singer-songwriter. And she wrote the lyrics to the theme from Valley of the Dolls, you know, the great Dionne Warwick track.
0: Yeah. Oh, wow.
1: And then she made 7 albums in the 7 years that are some of the greatest 70s confessional singer-songwriter stuff that I happened upon totally randomly and then strangely changed my life. Yeah.
0: I mean, that's a commitment, but like you said, I mean, documentaries take a long time to make. During the course of that 3 years, was there ever a point where you felt like, I don't know if I can finish this or this is, this is a lot more to take on than I ever thought? Because I tend to think of, and this might be a failing on my part, but I tend to think about things creatively in terms of how long is this going to take? When you record an album, it takes a while to record an album, but not too long. Right. But, or if you're just releasing singles, it's even quicker. Or in my case, I do a radio show, which is instant gratification. I come in and do the show live, which suits my personality. But that's a commitment, making a documentary. Was there ever any a point where you thought, wow, I'm really, I don't know. I don't know if I can finish this.
1: Yeah. Actually, no. I mean, first of all, we started in the timeless COVID period, so time didn't really have much texture or many parameters.
0: Right.
1: So there's that. But no, it was like blessed by Dori from wherever she was blessing us. So it was a magical confluence of like we got incredible Diana Dilworth, my co-director, who's made some great films. She made a film about the Mellotron, which is amazing. Amy Hobby, the producer, like made the Academy Award nominated Nina Simone documentary. People knew that we had a story and that that we had the tools and the assets to tell it, which I don't think a lot of people know when they start a documentary. It went fast and it premiered at South by Southwest. And the only time I thought it would never, you know, we were in film festivals all over the world, but the only time I felt stymied was we tell the story through her music, because she told her life through her songs, and all of her music is on Universal Music Group label.
0: Mm-hmm.
1: So the process of figuring out how to legally show a film with Universal Music assets was the biggest challenge, which we haven't fully overcome. We are so honored and delighted that it's on PBS, where they have a license agreement with Universal, so we can can show it, but there isn't a and it's PBS. Like, I'm so everybody should be supporting publicly funded arts these days,
0: right?
1: Agreed. So it was a great home, but there was a while where I was like, we can't afford the songs, so we're not going to be able to put it out beyond film festival. So that was the big hurdle, which we were able to cross with the help of PBS.
0: Okay. Excellent. Is she still alive, Dori Previn?
1: She's not. She died in 2012.
0: Oh, okay. Gotcha. I'm curious. So that's on, so people can watch that on the, on PBS.org?
1: Yeah, on the app. Like, if you have it on your Roku TV or whatever, or you can watch it on your, you can just literally, if you just search up Dori Previn and PBS, you'll find it.
0: Okay. Very cool. I mean, outside of music, I mean, so obviously you're a filmmaker and you've done, is this, you're also, it says here you're a health justice advocate.
1: Yeah.
0: I want to know about that.
1: I try and present my whole self to the world these days.
0: I want to know more about this because so is my partner Jenny. So I'm really curious about this.
1: Yes, in fact, when you both reached out, I was able, like, I was just like, what is this radio station and who are these people? And
0: yeah.
1: I think there's some confluence of passions there. Yeah, I mean, I am a New York City girl who grew up during the AIDS crisis and saw what it means when governments neglect people's health needs because of their identities or the color of their skin. And so very early started volunteering, working with people living with HIV at the time. And then as I was pursuing music, the jobs that I got tended to be around access to healthcare, human rights for people living with HIV at the time, but it's become broader. Mm-hmm. So I have had a career where I've been in and out of institutions and consulting very specifically on social justice and health. Like right now, my work is very focused on the fact that our healthcare system in the U.S. is broken, and one of the reasons that it's broken is that the financial sector sees the healthcare sector as a place from which it can extract a ton of wealth, because so much of our taxpayer money goes into Medicaid and Medicare, and so there's lots of private equity, venture capital support, investments in healthcare, which tend to then degrade the system so that they could extract as much profit out of the system as they possibly can. So my work now is really trying to rein that in and help build the case for a universal healthcare system in this country.
0: Yeah. Oh, that's awesome. I commend you for that. I'm glad you're, you know,
1: Thank you. Glad you're, absolutely.
0: 100%. No, that's excellent. I mean, does that, you know, the things that you do that obviously you're, you know, that's something that you're passionate about, and rightly so. Does that in any way sort of inform your music, do you think, or do you kind of compartmentalize that, or how does that work?
1: It's a question that I've been thinking a lot about lately, because it seems like this is the moment where the idea of the protest song and the idea that music actually has been instrumental to social justice movements is very much on my mind, given the state of our country. It has not informed. There has been some compartmentalization, but if I go through my albums and look at the songs, they're there, but they're not overt.
0: Okay.
1: My experiences and my political positions and my feelings about the healthcare system. But like I have a song called Carton City on my last album, which is very much about being in Kenya and just seeing the, you know, the broken health system and the ways in which it was affecting people's lives. So there's it comes out, but it's not, I don't start with it.
0: Gotcha. Yeah. And, you know, I think a lot of artists approach it that way. You know, there's messaging that's not overt, but it's there if you care to look for it or you notice it. You went to Kenya?
1: Yeah. So I did a lot of global health work in the earlier part of my career. So I traveled pretty extensively. Yeah.
0: Good for you. Wow.
1: Thank you. I'm very lucky.
0: So Kenya's healthcare system is pretty broken.
1: I mean, in some ways it's not, it's just, ours is just as broken. And what I was looking at, you know, there's a lot of poverty there.
0: Yeah.
1: And a lot of the poverty and a lot of the ideas about the health system have actually been exported from the U.S. So, I was really looking at sort of how this sort of ideology about how markets and capitalism automatically lead to the best possible healthcare systems, how that's been exported around the world. So in a lot of countries around the world, there was just, they treat healthcare as a public good and the government funds it and everybody gets it. And the U.S. is actually doing a lot to try and subvert that. So looking at that issue in Kenya.
0: Right.
1: But no, I mean, we are the richest country in the world and we have the worst outcomes, right? Like for all developed countries. So I would never, ever say that Kenya's health system is worse than ours.
0: Gotcha. Understood. Yeah. No, that makes sense.
1: Yeah.
0: But by the way, for listeners who are thinking, Matt, you really wandered into the weeds here. I know, but these are important things. I won't wander any further into the weeds,
1: I'm always happy to talk about it.
0: Absolutely. No, I'm really glad that you're doing that work. That's awesome. I am curious, getting back to the EP, I'm curious about your influences. Yeah. You remind me, your voice reminds me of someone but I can't put my finger on who, but maybe if you talk to us about some of your influences, I'll make the connection in my mind. But there's someone that I feel that you're evocative of, and I can't quite get there, but who are some of your influences?
1: Oh, that's so frustrating. I'm dying to know. Well, my influences, and I also think this EP captures this. I have like a major sort of rock alt country Americana side of myself, and then very much like American standards early musical theater side of myself. A lot of these songs were about bringing those sides together. And I'm happy to see that a lot of the critical response to the record really sees that. But who are my influences? Well, like my deepest core love is Lucinda Williams. And, you know, and Dori Previn, who I've talked about.
0: Mm-hmm.
1: A lot of people think I sound like, and I did love her, and she's not really making music that I know of these days, that I sound like, you know, Sam Phillips, not the Sam Phillips of Sun Records, but the Sam Phillips of the 90s.
0: Okay.
1: I don't know if that's it. I'm a huge, like, Elvis Costello, Clash, Billy Bragg fan. I'm going to see Billy Bragg tomorrow night, as a matter of fact.
0: Oh, very cool.
1: Those are, I mean, I would say sort of early influences, like Amy Mann, Elvis Costello for their literary prowess. What else? There's a lot of great, I went and saw S.G. Goodman last night at Levon Helm's barn. Like, there's so many amazing young writers out there. So I'm happily being influenced by people like her, Lael Neal, Alinda Segura from Hooray for the Riff Raff. They're all kind of swirling around.
0: Yeah, no doubt.
1: Did that capture? Did you figure out who it was?
0: No. it'll come to me.
1: You'll have to tell me.
0: It'll come to me later and I'll email you. Yeah, it'll just suddenly occur to me when I'm not thinking about it, which is what usually happens. It's interesting you mentioned Lucinda Williams. I saw Lucinda Williams at a show. Oh wow, this would have been more than 20 years ago, maybe 25 years ago, a long time. She was playing in Concord, New Hampshire at a place called the Capitol Theater, and she It was for the she opened with Car Wheels on a Gravel Road. That was the song she opened with. And she did something I'd never seen anyone do before. She played it twice. She opened with it. She played it.
1: I'm literally getting the chills.
0: Yeah. She played it, and then she said there was something that wasn't right about the sound. I don't know if her monitor, I don't remember if it was her monitor wasn't working or something, but she said, so she tells the crowd, she says, I'm not happy with the way that sounded. Something was wrong. The mix wasn't right or something. So we're going to play it again. And she played it again. And it's just, I'd never seen anyone do that before. Just kind of a do-over, but I thought it was cool. I mean, to me, I thought it sounded great the first time, but she wasn't happy with it.
1: Funny.
0: So she said, we're going to play it again. And she played it again. You know, nobody minded. You know, it sounded great. So it was a great, great song.
1: It's a perfect song. So why not hear it?
0: Absolutely. Absolutely. 100%. So what's now, before we run out of time too. So what's the current live situation like? Are you playing a lot of shows currently with your band, or do you do any solo acoustic?
1: Yeah, I do solo acoustic. We are right now trying to line up some dates. There was like a pause for, you know, all the reasons, or personal reasons of band members. We did a record release at this great new music and arts space in Hoboken, New Jersey. Playing in the Berkshires later in the summer. And we're going to see about a tour. You know, like, this is the first record where I feel like I can potentially break into like the folk circuit, because my other stuff was much more rock. So I'm trying to explore the bookers and the venues in that vein.
0: Yeah.
1: Because it's not because I can play a solo acoustic, which sometimes you need to do, because playing music is expensive in a world that doesn't support it.
0: Mm-hmm.
1: So yeah, so stuff will be coming up.
0: Outstanding. Outstanding. Where's the best place, Julia? Where's the best place for people to go to keep up with everything that Julia Greenberg is doing? And feel free to mention more than one place, because you've got the music, but you've got other things that you're doing too, and you've got the documentary and all of it. So mention more than one location if you want to, but I just want to make sure our listeners know where to find you.
1: Yeah, I mean, definitely, I would say the most consistently active is my Instagram page. And you'll find it just Julia Greenberg Music. The Dory documentary has dorypreventdoc.com, a website with all the news, and you can watch it on pbs.org. And my Bandcamp page is also another place where I'll be putting up, you know, new music. This is a very active writing phase for me, and not necessarily wed to the idea that I always have to put out a album and before the songs appear. So I would say those three.
0: Right. Excellent. Excellent. And I'm glad you're on Bandcamp too, because I encourage everyone. Bandcamp, of course, as you know, very artist friendly, and also too, if you get music on Bandcamp, you get a much higher quality file than say if you're just streaming on YouTube or something. So I'm a big fan of Bandcamp. I think every
1: listen
0: artist should be
1: Bandcamp.
0: On it. Yeah, absolutely, absolutely. I'm always surprised when I encounter an artist who's not on Bandcamp. It's like, you know, why not? What are you doing?
1: Right. So, you'll find me on the Magic Door. My album is on the Magic Door recording platform on Bandcamp. So you can also check out a bunch of really cool artists that they put out.
0: Oh, fantastic.
1: Well, like Elk City and also Megan Riley. There's a lot of great people on the label.
0: Oh, outstanding. Outstanding. So Julia, to close out our conversation, I'm going to play another track after we let you go from the album, but not to put you on the spot, but I'm going to let you pick this one. We opened with Leaves. What should we close with?
1: Mm-hmm. Maybe close with Born Sentimental, as it's the title track. And
0: Born Sentimental. Okay, wonderful. Oh, I just realized, I think I misspoke earlier too. I think I referred to the, at the beginning of our conversation, I think I inadvertently referred to the album as Leaves, but the album is called Born Sentimental. The track that we played was Leaves. I always catalog my mistakes in the back of my mind so I can correct them 10 minutes or 15 minutes later.
1: You did a great job.
0: Thank you. Thank you. So we're going to hit that track in a second, but Julia, we will let you go. Thank you. Thank you for joining us. And again, thank you for being flexible about, you know, because WhatsApp didn't work out. So we got you on the phone line. So we appreciate that. And we'll definitely do this again in the future. Certainly as you're releasing new music, sounds like you got good stuff coming up. So we'd love to have you back sooner rather than later. But thank you so much for joining us today.
1: Thank you, Matt. I was delighted to be able to talk.
0: Oh, wonderful. Thanks, Julia. Take care.
1: All right. Bye.
0: Bye-bye. All right, that is Julia Greenberg, and of course the album is called Born Sentimental. Earlier we played Leaves, one of the tracks from it. Now we're going to play the title track from the album, Born Sentimental. Let's give this a spin. And if you are listening live on Saturday, stick around. We've got plenty more to come, although a little bit of an adventure today, because I'm not sure. We have two guests coming up in the third hour. They were both supposed to be with us via WhatsApp, but WhatsApp has suspended my account, so I don't know what's going to happen. We'll see. Julia was very gracious and flexible with us. Let's see how the other guests react to my emails, my frantic emails saying, I cannot use WhatsApp to interview you. But all right, here's this track. This is Born Sentimental from Julia Greenberg.

Oh, what a beautiful voice. That is Julia Greenberg, Born Sentimental, the title track from the album Born Sentimental. And thank you again to Julia for joining us today. This is Matt Connerton Unleashed, and we are live from the studios of WMNH 95.3 FM in Glory. 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

Actually, I'll tell you this first. So when we have guests on the show, we have them either call the studio line, which is what Julia did, or we have them join us via Microsoft Teams, or we use WhatsApp. And it just so happens today we had four different guests booked. We had CJ Wildheart in the first hour, Julia Greenberg in the second hour. In the third hour, we have two guests booked. We've got the band Despire in the first half of the third hour. And in the second half of the third hour, we have The Rift. But it just so happens that today, all four guests, they all chose WhatsApp, which is unusual. Everybody chose WhatsApp to use as their platform of choice because we do give them multiple options on how they're going to connect with the show for the interview. And it just so happens on the day that all four guests all chose WhatsApp, WhatsApp has restricted my account. I cannot call our guests using WhatsApp. It says suspicious activity, something about spam, and my account is suspended for the next 5 hours. So luckily, CJ Wildheart, I emailed him. I said, hey, can I send you a Teams link, Microsoft Teams? Can we do that? And that worked out great, actually, worked out fine. And then Julia, I emailed her. I said, hey, can we use Teams or the studio line? So she called the studio line, so that worked out. I don't know what's going to happen in the third hour. I have not heard back yet from either The Rift or Despire. So hopefully, but what are the odds, right? I have a problem with WhatsApp on a day when all four guests, they all chose WhatsApp as their platform of choice to connect with the show. But live radio is an adventure, and that's part of what makes it exciting. You know, it's a high wire act. There's always something that can and often will go wrong, but that's okay. We soldier on. I mean, and at the end of the day, I mean, it is just a radio show, right? It's not life and death. There's nothing worth getting upset over. And technology will fail us at times. But yeah, I don't know. I've never had that happen before with WhatsApp, but I guess something suspicious about my account. I don't know if it's because I'm trying to use it. You know, I have it on my phone, but we also have it installed here on the computer. I don't know if I just have WhatsApp in too many places and, you know, I don't know what's going on, but hopefully next week it's fine. But so waiting to hear back from both guests that we have scheduled for the third hour today. But anyway, the programming note that I wanted to share with you is next Saturday, 1 week from today, is July 4, Independence Day. I will be here live. I cleared it with the station manager, the big boss. Actually, I asked him a few months ago because we've been booking guests, you know, so far ahead, well into summer. He said, yeah, that's fine. You can come in. So I will be here because since we moved the show to Saturday, this is what I told him in the email I sent him. I said, you know, since we moved the show to Saturday, I have not missed a single Saturday. Even on holiday weekends, I've been here. But this is the first holiday weekend since we moved to Saturdays where the holiday itself actually falls on the Saturday. So usually there won't be anybody in the building on a holiday, and it's all the programming is you know, it's all pre-recorded, all automated and so forth. So, but I said, you know, I don't want to, just because it's a holiday, I still want to do my show. So he approved it. He said, that's fine. So I will be here. So there will be a show for anyone who's wondering. Yes, July 4th, there will still be a live Matt Connerton Unleashed. Not only that, but... and this I'm excited about. We've got a new single to premiere that day to commemorate July 4th. It is called We Beat the British from the band The Melted Chapsticks. We saw The Melted Chapsticks recently at The Spot in Nashua. Great band, Frankie Hollywood, the frontman for the band. He also hosts a show on Wave Radio Boston, by the way, so he's a radio guy as well. But The Melted Chapsticks, great band. They've got a new song called We Beat the British, and you're going to hear it here next week on Matt Connerton Unleashed, our July 4th Independence Day edition of the show. Can't wait. I'll probably also, because it's sort of an unofficial tradition on the show, used to do it whenever we had a patriotic holiday when we were on weekday afternoons, you know, because it was a time for many years we were on weekday afternoons here, afternoon drive. I would play also my personal favorite patriotic song of all time. And if you don't know, my favorite patriotic song, because I do consider, I know some people think, you know, if you're a left winger, as I guess I am,
you know, that you're not patriotic, but I am. I love my country.

0: My favorite patriotic song of all time is, of course, the classic. I'm sure some of you share the same thoughts. Yankee Rose by David Lee Roth. That's my favorite patriotic song of all time. And if you think it's not patriotic, listen to those lyrics. It's about as American as it gets, Yankee Rose by David Lee Roth, in many ways. So we'll give that a spin, too, next week on the show. So anyway, I say all that to say we will be here live on July 4th. Also, I'll just mention, too, just a quick reminder, because I know we have some crossover in the audience. If you are a fan of the Tough Bumps podcast, the show that I do, that is not carried on WMNH. That is completely separate. It is strictly online. It is a podcast only. But if you are a fan of that show, we will be back Sunday night at 4 p.m. live, along with my friends Eric Pilcher and Austin Hicks. We've been on a little bit of a hiatus. That was off for a couple of weeks, but that is back. Tough Bumps is back. So fear not if you've been missing that. I think what we should do right now, I think we should play another Julia Greenberg song. Let's sneak one more in. We do have time. And then we're going to show some love to our amazing sponsors who help pay the bills around here. And we are so grateful to have the sponsors and advertisers that support WMNH 95.3 FM, this great station. And then in the third hour, now the third hour, again, a little bit of an adventure. I'm not sure what's going to happen. We have two guests booked, but they both wanted to use WhatsApp. That was their platform of choice to connect with the show. And WhatsApp is, they have suspended my account. So I did email them both. It worked out with Julia. She was willing to join us on the studio line. And, hang on a second. I think one of our guests is joining us very early.
1: Hi.
0: Hey, is this Rob?
1: Yeah, what's up, Matt?
0: Hey, you have joined the show very early, but we can actually talk to you now.
1: it was funny because I was panicking there a little bit because Steve was on the phone with me and he's like, and I got the guys in the band, they're like, oh, there's something wrong with the WhatsApp. I'm like, what? I said, well, let me just try this number because Steve sent it over. And I was like, all right. And then, bam, here I am. Hello, everybody.
0: Hey, well, you are early, but that's okay. We can talk now. Of course, you're from the band Despire. Am I saying that correctly?
1: Yes, you are.
0: So
1: Despire out of Long Island, New York.
0: Yeah, yeah. No, and thank you for being flexible. Yeah, you know, I was saying on the show a few minutes ago, all the guests that I had booked on the show today all chose WhatsApp. Every single one chose WhatsApp as their platform of choice, and then WhatsApp suspends my account at the same time that I've multiple guests booked using WhatsApp. What are the odds? But I'm glad you're here. We are live on the air. We can go ahead. Do you want me to play the single and then we'll talk, or do you want to just talk?
1: Yeah, we could go ahead and do that if you want. We could play the single Faithless. That's out right now. Then after they hear the song, if you want, we could talk about whatever you want. Explain it and go from there.
0: Let's do that. So we'll go ahead and spin this track, Faithless, from Despire, and we have Rob from Despire on the line with us. So, yeah, Rob, if you don't mind hanging on the line, we'll play the single, we'll come back and talk about it, and then at the end of our conversation, we'll play another track from you guys that I have queued up as well. So if you are just joining us, we have Rob from Despire on the line with us. Rob, please hang on. We're going to hit this track, and then we'll come back and talk with you. Sound good?
1: You got it, Matt. Thank you.
0: All right, awesome. All right, everybody, here it is. The band is Despire. The track is called Faithless. This is really good. Check

0: As I like to say, if that doesn't get you moving, check your pulse. You might be dead. That is so good. That is Faithless. The band is Despire, and we've got Rob, the vocalist from Despire, here on the line with us. Rob, how do you say your last name, by the way?
1: Melvagno. Well, that's the Americanized way. In Italy, the G is silent. Melvagno.
0: Oh, Melvagno. Okay. All right. Very good. Very good. By the way, is it just you, or do you have any of your bandmates with you, or are we just talking to you right now?
1: No, it's just me right now. Sorry, they're all listening on the link.
0: Oh, okay. Okay, cool. Well, yeah, welcome to the show. Like I said, I love that track. And is this, so the name Despire, is that a combination of despair and inspire? Is that correct?
1: Yes, it is. We wanted to take the two emotions of, the lowest of the lows and the highest of the highs, and kind of put it together and, come up with that made up name there. But, because everybody goes through that. And that's kind of what leads you to either be successful or, to deal with your problems in life.
0: Right.
1: So we wanted to take those two emotions and combine them.
0: Right, right. No, that makes sense. And you guys have been together since 2015, is that right?
1: Yep.
0: So 11
1: years. Yeah. We've played with each other before this. We've all been very good friends in the industry and, we've played in formations of other bands, and then we happened to get together and start jamming and writing some music. And one of our earlier songs, which is on our first EP, Black, the song is got in the hands of Joey Z from Life of Agony, who reached out and said, I like this. What are you guys doing? I'd love to record some of your new stuff. And hence, that's what led to our first EP, Irritation, which Joey Z from Life of Agony produced, which inevitably got us signed to Pavement Records.
0: Okay. Yeah, I mean, connecting with Joey Z, that's you guys got off to a great start early on. That's amazing. Life of Agony, of course, such a great band. But, that's so cool. I mean, you probably learned a lot from him, I would imagine.
1: Yeah, what was great was, I was a Life of Agony fan, before that. And, I learned a lot from him, not only in the studio, but just in general, in life itself. He's a very down-to-earth guy. We became friends, so it was a big eye-opener on how things are done in an industry and how he brought out, certain aspects of the band and recording. We just worked well together.
0: Yeah, yeah, absolutely. And then now tell us about, so present day Faithless, I know that's the newest, that came out pretty recently, right? The new single Faithless.
1: Yeah. We aren't with Pavement any longer.
0: Okay.
1: Things happened in, 2020 with, COVID, the band itself went through a lot of changes and unfortunate deaths in the our first drummer passed away. And then,
0: oh, wow.
1: Family members, mothers, fathers, after COVID. And then, I had a health scare. I was diagnosed with cancer, went through my treatments. And in this process, a drummer that was with us, we had about 7 songs that we had written. So Griffin went in the studio, recorded the drums, because we knew that we were going to be coming back out.
0: Mm-hmm.
1: Once I got the clear and okay, we started recording some songs and it was time to release them. And now we have big news coming up in the upcoming weeks. We have some offers on the table that we will be announcing shortly for these upcoming singles that will be released.
0: Oh, excellent. Excellent. As far as the cancer, I mean, are you free and clear now? You're clear of it?
1: Right now I reached 100% remission.
0: Good.
1: So things are looking good, and it just made me stronger as a person and to move forward, and do what I love.
0: Yeah. Oh, that's good for you. I'm glad to hear that. Wow. Yeah. And you guys have been through a lot. I mean, obviously, it's interesting how COVID, even now in 2026, it comes up in a lot of conversations on the show because it just affected so many people. And when your whole thing is, especially if you're playing live music, it really affected
1: and that's
0: everything.
1: Exactly. That's kind of what happened. The momentum of the band was really going well. And, the world stopped.
0: Yeah.
1: And we're not Metallica, you know what I mean? So it's like starting over again.
0: Absolutely. Especially where you are too, because you're in New York and I mean, New York City really got hit hard. I mean, that was really, for a while, that was kind of the epicenter in the country for COVID-19. It just awful. Are you guys, everybody who's in the band now, are you all from New York?
1: Yeah, we're all from Long Island, New York. Yeah. You know, like I said, we've been brothers forever. You know, it feels like, you know, it's like having another marriage, but we're all great friends. You know, we're all within, a half hour of each other.
0: Yeah.
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4: 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It's 5 o'clock. 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

0: wait for me. 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Should I fall behind?
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5: Hello, you're listening to 95.3 WMNH. My name's Shelby, and you're listening to my show, Burnt Out. And you just heard a little bit of some sad rural girl summer vibes. Ethel Kane, that was her song, Televangelism. Just a little snippet to kick us off, because I am hot, sweaty, and a little sad. I think we're all feeling that way this week. Something's been off, I think, since the strawberry moon happened. It was supposed to be, you know, like good vibes for the summer solstice and all that, but the good vibes are just like taking their time, I guess. I guess it was kind of a bad sign that the moon didn't even come out when it was like the official time for it to do its magic, I guess. But I hope everyone's staying cool out there, having a good week so far. I have a good lineup for you tonight. And I'm going to hit you with a little ditty by Todd Rundgren. And you'll probably recognize it. And I hope you like it.

right, so that was Hello, It's Me by Todd Rundgren from his 1972 album Something Anything. And I know that's an old one, and most people have probably heard it, but I actually heard that for the first time because I just went through my first official Sex and the City binge, which is kind of like a rite of passage for any woman in their 20-somethings to eventually like go through that journey, because it's just like one of those like girl shows. And that song features heavily in the reboot of the show and Just Like That, and they play it like at a funeral. It's like super sad, and it's associated with like the main character's like husband's death, but the song is just so good. I don't know, so I get like a little tiny bit sad when I hear it, because then I'm like, oh dang, like that guy died. But it's just like a sentimental, sweet song. Besides that, oh, also, if you've watched it, let me know which girl you think you are. Because I thought I was a Carrie for like a while, but then I was talking to one of my coworkers about it, and she was like, nah, I think you're a Miranda. And that literally blew my mind. I was like, you think I'm a Miranda? But then I thought about it more, and I was like, dang, you kind of right about that. And, she's a redhead, and I'm usually a redhead, so I guess that makes the most sense. Anyway, I'm going to hit you with another song, one of my favorites by Spoon, and it's called Everything Hits at Once.

All right, so that was But Not Kiss by Faye Webster, and that was from her 2024 album Underdressed at the Symphony, and that was also my top song of last year. Something about it, I was obsessed with it and still am. It's pretty much on like every playlist that I have. I think it's like the yeah yeahs that really get me for some reason. I don't know if y'all felt the same. That's cool. She's one of my like favorite current artists right now. She's super cool. I think I played one of her songs a couple weeks ago too. The one about the baseball player, maybe, if that made an impression on you. The next one, I'm going to do another artist I've been hyper fixated on, The Replacements, and we'll pick it up a little bit.

All right, so that was Alex Chilton by The Replacements from their 1987 album, Pleased to Meet Me, the one where they're shaking hands on it. So apparently that song is a love letter to their rock and roll homie, Alex Chilton, what the song's about. And I had never heard of him before, and then I like was looking it up and stuff. And apparently he was from a band called Big Star, which was pretty influential and popular back in the day. I was looking at their stuff, and I was surprised to see that they did the theme song for That 70s Show, which I was like, all right, they have some credibility. That's super cool of them. I definitely want to get into, like, his repertoire more, like Alex Chilton, because apparently like he's got some good stuff besides Big Star. The Replacements are just so good. I wish I was there when it came out. I feel like that would have been super fun. But it's enough to play them now and vibe. For the next one though, we're gonna go to the 2010s for this one, and back to me walking down the halls in high school, feeling a type of way. This one is by Arcade Fire.

All right, so that was The Suburbs by Arcade Fire from their 2010 album, also The Suburbs. And that feeling that he's talking about moving past, I do not think I've moved past it. And I kind of feel like that's the point of the song, too, that you feel like you're gonna move past, like, your childhood and all that, but in reality, like, you're not going to realize you moved past it until, like, you actually have moved past it. I don't know if that sounded like nothing, but if you were listening to the song, then you probably felt it too. So that's all I'm going to say on that. That album's really good too. I'd recommend checking it out. For the next one, we're going to go to the 90s for, one of the better shoegaze bands that I've come across, and this is Slowdive.

All right, so that was Brighter by Slow Dive from their 1991 debut album, Just for a Day. And a little fun fact, back in the day when that album came out, people actually thought that it sucked, which is insane to me because it's just so good. And I think it has like stood the test of time. Like, people say that it sounds better now than it did then, because I think back then people didn't really appreciate it because they're like, ooh, like, what are they doing? Like, they're basically doing the Cocteau Twins or whatever, you know what I'm saying? But like, I appreciate them, and I don't think you can have too many shoegaze vibes, so it's good. And it's a good summer feeling to have too, like listening to that album. But it has come to the time that is my favorite time of the show, where I educate y'all on my favorite band ever until the day I die, The Killers, because they're gonna kill me. I would happily let them kill me, by the way. Like, that's how I want to go. Let them know. Sorry. I don't want to die anytime soon, okay? I mean, like, when I'm, like, old, and maybe their holograms can kill me or something, because they're getting up there right now. But this song is from their 2020 album, Imploding the Mirage, and it's going to make you want to fly. It's going to make you want to drive really fast. It's going to make you want to tell someone that you love them, that you've been, like, holding back on for so long. It's going to make you, like, believe in your dreams. And that might be me overselling it a bit, but I'm just trying to, like, paint you a picture of what this song can do for you and what it does for me. And it just goes crazy. So this one is My Own Soul's Warning.

Those cats were cooking. If those like last 30 seconds of that song did not convince you to come over to Team Killers, I do not know what will, okay? The drums. It's the drums, guys. That's all I gotta say. For the next one, we're gonna take it down a little bit because that one was a lot of energy. That gave me a lot of adrenaline, so I need to calm down a little bit. This one is by another 2010s artist, Fleet Foxes, and it's Helplessness Blues.

So that was As You Wave by Half Noise from their 2017 EP, The Velvet Face. And did you recognize the girl singing? I hope you did, because that's our emo queen, Hayley Williams from Paramore, which I'm so embarrassed to admit. I've loved this song for like 5 years now, and I did not realize it was her. Like, I don't know how I didn't know, because it's obviously her. Maybe because I don't know how I didn't know. She's not listed in it, okay? When I was doing research for it, I was like, oh my gosh, it's her. I love it even more because she's on it. And their harmonies are just really good. And I love everything that's going on that track. But speaking of Paramore, if you haven't listened to their newest album, This Is Why, go listen to it after this show immediately. Please, and thank you. Buy their merch, okay? I know they're playing with Taylor Swift, but it's a wise career move, even though I am not a Swiftie, and I never will be a Swiftie. But I am a Paramore fan, so I maybe would go see Taylor Swift. Like, if I didn't pay for the tickets whatsoever, I'd go to see Paramore, and then maybe hear Taylor Swift play, like, Love Story, and what's that other one? The one, what's that one where she's in like the music video where she's like holding up the cards for the guy across the street because they live like right across from each other, and then she's in the marching band. You know what one I'm talking about, that one. And I think that's it. Anyway, besides me not liking Taylor Swift, we're going to do another song that's a little duet, and it's Stranger's Kiss by Alex Cameron featuring Angel Olsen.

So that was Oblivion by Grimes from her 2012 album Visions. And the vibes are immaculate for that one. And all I'll say is do not catch me on a dark night listening to that song. It's going to get spooky if you do. So that song has been like super popular ever since it came out, and it was super influential on the newer artists after her 2012 album came out. And it was actually named as the best track of the 2010s by Pitchfork. So that's pretty cool. I feel like I'd have to like see their best of 2010s list to like really like form an opinion, but I don't think that's a bad one. Like, that song is really good. And Grimes was like in a super dark place when she wrote that song because some really horrible stuff happened to her. And I think that anytime an artist can turn like all that trauma and like painful stuff into something like so beautiful, that like I love that. I'm like all in with that. But I have no comment on her and Elon Musk, though. Very confused about that whole situation. They're broken up now, so that's good for her. He's not cute, by the way. If anyone thinks he is, we'll discuss. We'll talk. You show me your PowerPoint on why he's cute. I wonder how Tesla stocks are doing. By the way, there's a lot of Teslas in the area. Like, I see some, like, all the time, especially in, like Goffstown, Manchester, Bedford, and I'm like, I do not know what's going on with Teslas in New Hampshire, but okay, like, I guess if I had money, I'd consider getting one. Anyway, we are gonna go to 1999 with a really good one by Wilco, and it's A Shot in the Arm.

All right, so that was All I Need by Radiohead from their 2007 album In Rainbows, which I have also been hyper fixated on. I just got it on CD for my birthday. I am yet to put it in my car, but I have to do it because it's going to sound really good because my Volvo has a really good sound system. I actually think that song is a better, like, unrequited love song than Creep, which might get me disbarred from the radio station, but that is probably a hot take. But I feel like that's true to me, at least, because Creep is so overplayed. Yes, it's a classic. Yes, everyone likes it. Yes, it's been covered a million times, and it goes hard, but I feel like All I Need is more, like, subdued, but still just as, like heartbreaking. I don't know. You know what I'm trying to say about it. Let me know your thoughts. And just a reminder, you're listening to 95.3 WMNH, and this is my show, Burnt Out, and I'm your host, Shelby, and, we're going to keep going with the emo vibe for a little bit with another 1999 song. I didn't realize I had a bunch of late 90s stuff on here until I'm looking at my list here. But we're going to do a song called A Life of Possibilities by The Dismemberment Plan. Hope you like it. We won't, maybe. that one is being, like, not how we want it to be. Dismemberment Plan, get your act together, I guess. That sucks. But we move on. Because I have one from the 2000s, just 1 year later, with Coldplay. And we're still feeling emo for this one, so it all works out, and it's from their debut album, Parachutes, and it's Sparks.

All right, so that was Sparks by Coldplay, and that one was for the sad girls. And this is actually the part of the set where it's gonna get pretty blue, but we will all be vibing. If you need some tissues, don't be shy. I'll give you some. Have a little snack, have a little wine maybe, put some candles on. Open your window a bit, let the breeze in, and we're just going to feel our feelings, and it's going to be good. This next one is from Mumford & Sons, another iconic 2010s band, and one that I was obsessed with in middle school. Like, their album Sigh No More from 2009, it had a chokehold on me. I don't know, like, what I was going through that made me feel like Mumford & Sons was the band for me at the time, but they have prevailed. This album still hits, and we're gonna go with it. So this is White Blank Page by Mumford & Sons.

So that was Step Into You by Hum, and we're going to keep it going because we have lots to listen to. And the next one, keeping up with the emo vibes, is It Really You by Loathe.

That was Needle in the Hay by Elliot Smith from his 1995 second solo album, Elliot Smith. And that song has been on my mind because I just watched The Royal Tenenbaums for I don't even know how many times I've watched it. It's like one of my go-to comfort movies. And the soundtrack for it is so good. Like, I forget like how good it is until I watch it again and I'm like, right. Elliot Smith, Nico, Beatles, like the Kinks are in there too. Like, he's so good at like scoring his movies and stuff. And I love Luke Wilson in that movie. Like, there's a pivotal scene in the movie that Needle in the Hay plays in, and it's a scene with him and it's like super like devastating, but it's also like beautifully shot, and just like the intensity of the song with the emotions that Luke Wilson's character is going through, like it just like sticks in your mind. Like, I always think of this song when I think of that movie. And then also, you know, These Days by Nico, when Gwyneth Paltrow's character is getting off the bus and she's walking over to Luke Wilson, and you know that he loves her and she loves him, but it's like a whole taboo thing. Like, I won't ruin it in case there's some of you that haven't seen it and want to watch it. Highly recommend it. It's on Hulu right now for free if you got Hulu. Besides The Royal Tenenbaums, I watched one movie for the first time, Platoon, the war movie, which has been out for a long time, but I just watched it for the first time and I was vibing. Like, I usually am not a huge fan of like war movies, but this one was very well done by Oliver Stone. He also did the Doors biopic, which I have a soft spot for that one because I had a phase where I was really obsessed with the Doors. But yeah, Platoon's actually really good. You should go watch that one too. Willem Dafoe is in it, and just so y'all know, he was hot. He's very hot in it. I don't really think he's hot now, but in that movie, like, chef's kiss. Like, he's got it going on. Charlie Sheen, you could take him or leave him, I guess. He's, like, the main character or whatever. But I think his brother, Emilio Estevez, he's hot. Well, was hot. Especially in The Breakfast Club. But I also like actors based on their talent, by the way, not just if I think they're hot or not. But I also do have very strong opinions about if I personally find them attractive or not. But yeah, Platoon, very good. And there's also a documentary about the guys who were in Platoon and like how they made it and like the impact that the movie had on them, like the actors and everyone that was involved with it, called Brothers in Arms. And that's also free to watch. And that was super interesting. It was kind of sad though, because the guy who made it, like, he was just a guy that was like in Platoon, like just one of the actors. And it's like very clear that he still like wishes he was like doing the movie now. And the documentary came out, you know, like 20 years, 30 years later or whatever. It's like, oh man, like, maybe you need to do a new war movie if you want those vibes back. I don't know. But it is really sweet because the whole cast is like still pretty chill with each other and close, and they had this like really like unbreakable bond, which is cool. We love that. But yeah, those are my recommendations for the week to watch. And now we're going to do a song by the Yeah Yeah Yeahs, and it's 10 by 10.

So that was The Magician by Andy Schauf. Not sure how to say his last name. And that's from his 2016 album, The Party, which I recommend listening to some of that besides this song, because it's super interesting because it's actually a concept album, which takes place over one night at a house party. And each song is basically like a character study of like all these people at the party. And I think that's very cool and original. And I just really like his vibe. But for the next one, we're gonna go back down again. But for the last song, I promise we will go back up. So this one is Where the Light Fades by Pallbearer.

So that was Where the Light Fades by Pallbearer. And we are coming to the end of the show, guys. It's been such a lovely evening spending it with y'all. I've had so much fun. I was feeling kind of meh, honestly, when I came in, but showing you guys some music and just vibing has really, like, made my week. So I hope it's been fun for you guys, too, and we can all take comfort in the fact that when we're feeling low, the music is there, and that's all that matters sometimes. But for my last one, we are gonna pick it up, go back down, pick it up again, and that's the vibe for this one. It's one by Alabama Shakes, Give Me All Your Love, from their 2015 album, Sounds and Colors. And it's been a privilege to hang out with you guys this evening. And this has been Burnt Out with me, Shelby. And I'm here every Wednesday, 6 to 8 p.m. on 95.3. And next week, I'm thinking about maybe doing a 70s show. I might change my mind, though, and push it out. We'll see what my vibe is. But anyway, I hope everyone has a good night. Stay cool, and I'll see you next time.

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8: 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So while there's time, take the long way home. 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Relax with a pitcher of Country Time lemonade flavored drink mix with a taste of good old-fashioned lemonade. For these days are best enjoyed slowly.